0: The 9/11 Memorial in Eisenhower Park is expanding. The rededicated Firefighter Plaza now features 56 Nassau County firefighters who died on 9/11 or later from 9/11-related illnesses. Seven names were added to the memorial this year. The $350,000 project replaced the old monument, featuring black granite stone and corrected previous errors on plaques. Hundreds of flights were canceled in the U.S. Northeast on Monday due to technical problems at a key regional air traffic control center, halting operations at every major airport in the New York City area for several hours, just as numerous foreign leaders were flying in for the United Nations General Assembly. A key circuit failed at an air traffic facility in Philadelphia, affecting flights into that city as well as Kennedy, LaGuardia, and Newark airports. The Federal Aviation Administration then discovered a backup fiber optic line had also been cut due to construction elsewhere. For 77 WABC News, I'm Gloria Chapa.
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2: Hateful Sonny Halston on The View. I don't know where they got these clowns from. They need to send them back. 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
3: There are times when I walk into a community and I see American flags all over the community, and I suddenly feel unsafe because there is a section of this country that has co-opted the American flag, and they equate being an American or an American flag with white supremacy, and that should never be ever the symbol of white supremacy, but they have weaponized.
4: Because the flag belongs to all of us.
3: It does belong to all of us.
5: So I stand by that.
6: Yeah, and it's something you've said and been very consistent about, and I've heard it from other people of color, for
5: well,
6: sure.
5: Well, I was going to say, what's interesting is that this is not a new conversation amongst the black community, in the black community.
2: So Sonny Halston declaring that she gets nervous when she sees an American flag. Folks, I'll just say this. Don't you see the con? Sonny Halston is a multimillionaire. Her husband is a doctor. Do you think she has anything relatable to your life except running game, telling you what you want to hear? And I'm not a conspiracy guy. As I said on the Midnight Show, you listen to this program, you know conspiracies turn me off. They really do. I think you're nutty if you believe in conspiracies. But in this case, I said, wait a New York minute. Lindsey Graham comes back from Ukraine and all of this happens in a matter of minutes and hours. Well, President Trump speaking out, declaring that in all likelihood, this is hereditary from his father and that no foul play is involved.
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0: is the Stone Zone with Roger Stone.
1: Roger Stone, who's a very, very, one of the smartest political minds. Roger Stone was persecuted. People forget he's actually a brilliant, brilliant political analyst.
0: Now, get in the zone. It's the Stone Zone. Here's Roger Stone.
2: And we're back in the Stone Zone. Friday, President Donald Trump said that CNN, MSNOW, formerly known as MSNBC, they changed their name because their credibility was so low, and Politico were done at the White House as the fake news finally gets their comeuppance. Saturday, it became operational. Their press badges failed. Secret Service took the plastic, and they were considered persona non grata. CNN's Betsy Klein reported from outside the fence. MSNOW's Kayla Gardner and Politico's Cheyenne Haslett were also shown the door. They say they'll sue, arguing that they deserve access to the White House because of the First Amendment. They're saying this is a free speech issue. It is not a free speech issue. Where were all of them when millions of Americans were banned and canceled on social media because our views were politically incorrect? I was banned on Twitter, now X. Thank God I'm back. You can find me at Roger J. Stone Jr., by the way. But still banned on Facebook, still banned on Instagram, still banned on YouTube. That's an abridgment of my First Amendment rights, but they didn't complain about any of that. That was all fine with them. So let's be very clear. No one is preventing CNN, MSNBC, or Politico from reporting on Donald Trump. But nowhere in the Constitution are they guaranteed taxpayer-financed office space inside the White House combine. That just does not exist. The First Amendment means that journalists are free to report. They are. It does not assure that certain corporate media outlets have access to a narrow press pool. Presidents control the Oval and those who are able to cover what is happening in the White House. The right to free press does not mean the guaranteed privilege of a credential. And by the way, Barack Obama took press credentials away from the Washington Times, for example, and numerous other outlets. But there was no outcry then. Nobody said anything about the violation of free speech rights or the First Amendment then. Jake Tapper, who's a particularly odious character, a guy who literally laughed on TV about the fact that he thought I was going to prison, this guy knew that Joe Biden was slipping mentally and physically. He admits it in a book that he wrote to make money. But when anyone asked those questions or raised those legitimate issues on the air, he would vilify them. He kept insisting it was a smear when he admits now that he knew better. So what greater proof do we need that these are not news organizations? These are not journalistic enterprises. These three new agencies have spent decades misrepresenting the truth. They pushed the Russian collusion hoax despite knowing it was a falsehood. They ginned up left-wing maniacs into a frenzy, causing a rampage of violence, including multiple assassination attempts on President Donald Trump. And now they're being out-competed by independent media outlets whose influence dwarfs those by a wide margin, thanks largely to Elon Musk and the fact that X has become a platform for free speech and the First Amendment. So just for example, why are they entitled to office space, an office room inside the White House complex, but say independent journalist Nick Shirley is not? Nick Shirley has broken stories every bit as big, if not bigger, than the stories by these fake news outlets. So all of this whining about how they are the arbiters of truth and they are the arbiters of facts and they're real journalists are nonsense. They're liars, they're charlatans, they're jackals, and now they're getting their comeuppance. I'm Roger Stone, and I'm having a good time in the news in the Stone Zone, so don't go away.
0: This is Moving America. Here's Jake Novak.
3: It looks like GM knows how to take a hint. A few days ago, Transportation Secretary Sean Duffy slammed GM rival Ford for a number of ongoing and new deals with China. That included a technology licensing deal with China's CATL, where Ford is producing lithium batteries with that company, even though those batteries will be made in Michigan. Duffy used the term, quote, deeply concerned to describe that partnership. GM was listening to all of this, and it just said it's working to ensure its next generation of battery cells will be backed by a strong domestic supply chain. Now, I'm going to briefly take you back to Rocks for Jocks class. GM's plan is to keep production more domestic by relying on new battery technology that uses sodium derived from soda ash, which is a lot more prevalent in America than lithium. Got it? Good. GM sustainability chief says this change should allow the company to leapfrog some of the most advanced battery technologies coming out of China. Sounds like a win-win. Now it's time to deliver. I'm Jake Novak.
0: This is Moving America.
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6: Taylor Swift is about to become the most awarded artist in VMA history.
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6: 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Madonna leads with 11 nominations going into the awards show. Swift is in second with 9. The show airs live on CBS at 7:30 p.m. Eastern. The son of supermodel Cindy Crawford has died at a rehab facility. 27-year-old Presley Gerber was also a model. Gerber has been open about struggling with mental health and substance abuse on social media. Santa Monica police say they were investigating his death as a suspected overdose. Gloria Chapa, Worldwide News Network, New York.
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8: New Yorkers, including those of us here on Long Island, of course, should keep an eye on our mailboxes for the next couple of days because the state is starting to send out utility rebate checks. Natalie Migliori reports.
9: The energy rebate check is part of the Power Program and worth up to $200 for joint filers who make under $150,000 a year. Individual filers who make under $150,000 a year will receive a $100 check. More than 8 million households will receive the one-time check anytime between now and the end of December. New Yorkers don't have to do anything to get the check as long as they filed their 2024 taxes.
8: Meanwhile, Governor Kathy Hochul says she has no plans to meet with President Trump while he's in New York for the next couple of days for the UN General Assembly. Meanwhile, President Trump will meet with Mayor Mamdani, and Governor Hochul is fielding questions about why she didn't get an invite to that.
10: I think this was an evolution of a conversation they had in the White House, where the mayor and he said that when he's back in town again, he would go to Gracie Mansion. I don't have a Gracie Mansion to invite him to.
8: Meanwhile, New York State is taking steps to regulate major AI developers and advance nation-leading AI safety laws. Governor Kathy Hochul says AI developers will soon have to comply with strict transparency and safety requirements under the Responsible AI Safety and Education Act. It comes as the governor presses pause on building new data centers in New York State and makes the first full-time hire for the newly formed Digit Office, which is tasked with implementing the latest measures. That department is expected to compile an annual report regarding AI incidents that could lead to updating guardrails. Well, now on to the weather, and I don't have to do this if you don't want me to, because it's really not very good. There is no sunshine forecast for our area until beyond the weekend, with rain Friday, Saturday, Sunday, and Monday. That's the news for Long Island on WLIR, Long Island's most listened to radio station. I'm John Terrett.
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3: I'm Gloria Chapa. Heads of state from around the world are in New York for the 81st UN General Assembly. President Trump is set to deliver an address tomorrow and is expected to speak about the wars in Iran and Ukraine. UK Prime Minister Andy Burnham is expected to announce a new AI defense partnership with the US as a push to use the technology to protect critical infrastructure and detect threats. President Trump met with French President Emmanuel Macron and New York City Mayor Zoran Mamdani ahead of the General Assembly.
4: Each time the president and I speak, it is about the same topics: how to improve the lives of New Yorkers and how to use the power of government to take on the cost of living crisis, to grow our economy, and to build a better, stronger New York.
3: The president is also expected to meet with Ukraine's Volodymyr Zelensky on the sidelines this week. Wilbur Rafael Garces Perez, the man shot by an ICE agent in Austin, Texas, is recovering at an ICE detention center after being shot on Sunday. News Nation's Allie Bradley.
5: DHS says Garces Perez was in the country illegally and was on final removal orders. Garces Perez's lawyer says that he entered lawfully seeking asylum. She says he moved. He didn't get a hearing notice that was mailed to his previous address, and that's how he ended up with the deportation order. Austin Mayor Kirk Watson and Congressman Greg Kassar, meanwhile, are demanding a full independent investigation and the immediate release of body camera footage.
3: At a news conference, Garces Perez appeared by phone and said through a translator that no police lights were on, no traffic stop was attempted, before he was sideswiped by an unmarked black vehicle and shot. DHS is investigating. A severed cable caused flight disruptions up and down the northeastern U.S. today.
6: The incident snarled thousands of flights across the U.S. Monday, forcing a halt to incoming flights at major airports in New York, Boston, and Philadelphia. The flight tracking website FlightAware said more than 5,600 flights were delayed or canceled, including 1,200 at the three New York area airports alone. The issue also forced the diversion of more than 100 flights to other airports. The incident demonstrated the fragility of the aging U.S. air traffic control system. Bill Rakoff, Worldwide News Network.
3: A U.S. appeals court has ruled in favor of the GOP-drawn congressional map, despite the U.S. Supreme Court blocking the map's new district being used in the November midterms. The map was aimed at helping the Republican Party maintain a slim majority in the House. The Supreme Court's pause on the maps remains in effect, although the Eighth Circuit has directed the lower court to enter a permanent injunction to allow for the map to be used, but it has paused the ruling until September 28th in order to allow the Supreme Court to weigh in again. The National Hurricane Center says that Tropical Storm Polo has intensified into a Category 1 hurricane in the Pacific Ocean and is expected to become a major hurricane later this week. This is the Worldwide News Network.
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3: Starting tomorrow, speeding through road work on MTA bridges and tunnels will cost you. The MTA will begin issuing fines to drivers who are caught driving 10 miles per hour or more through this road work. $50 for the first offense, $75 for the second. Once you rack up three or more, each fine jumps to $100. The transit agency says almost 16,000 warning notices have been issued since the end of June, and that speed cameras are now operating in more than 200 work zones. Most of those warned were going about 14.5 miles per hour over the speed limit, but some were going as fast as 111 in a 45 mile per hour zone. Governor Kathy Hochul says she has no plans to meet with President Trump while he's in New York. The president has a slate of meetings as the UN General Assembly kicks off, but none of them are scheduled with the governor. Trump is meeting with Mayor Mamdani, with Hochul fielding questions about why she didn't get an invite.
7: I think this was an evolution of a conversation they had in the White House, where the mayor and he said that when he's back in town again, he would go to Gracie Mansion. I don't have a Gracie Mansion to invite him to.
3: It's Yom Kippur, Judaism's holiest day, and synagogues on Long Island are holding day-long services. They are also focused on security. A new state law, often called the 50-foot buffer zone law, gives police more ways to protect those entering and leaving houses of worship. The law makes it a crime to intentionally block or interfere with someone trying to enter or leave a house of worship. It also covers anything within 50 feet that makes someone going into or out of a house of worship fear for their safety. The law also allows police to establish security perimeters around houses of worship during demonstrations, including larger perimeters when necessary for public safety. 77 WABC weather. Tonight, cloudy, low 61. Tomorrow, windy, high 65. Wednesday, windy, high 66. 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
8: You voted for this guy, you got what you deserve. I get those on my accounts every day in big numbers. First of all, again, I'm talking to a computer, a bot, but I didn't vote for this guy. And they try to say that like 40% of Jews, that's not right. That is way overblown. I mean, look, if one Jew voted for this guy, that's way too many. You should be ashamed of yourself and honestly convert. Any Jew that voted for Brad Lander, this piece of garbage lowlife, any Jew that voted for Mamdani should just convert. Do us all a favor, the real Jews, and leave, okay? But they tend to exaggerate that number, Noam. I think you know that.
9: Yeah.
8: Maybe it's like 20%, which again is still way too high, but I don't know. I'm at a loss for words. And I'm a radio guy. I'm at a loss for words. How could anybody in this city who's not Muslim or radical Islam or defend this guy? How? He has now found a way in less than 6 months, forgetting about the economic damage that he's already doing to this city. Freezing rents. You know what that's going to do? That's going to destroy buildings all over town. Making people like Ken Griffin spend money in Miami. Taxing. That nonsense budget where he got bailed out by the governor that doesn't give one penny to the cops. Well, God forbid, add a fifth firefighter. Forgetting about all that. He has found a way in less than 6 months to say something nasty about just about every ethnic group in the city.
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0: This is the Joe Concha Show, weekday edition, sponsored by the Tunnel of Towers Foundation. 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
1: And welcome, everybody, on this Monday night. Big story, continues to be a big story, is obviously President Trump banning CNN, MS Now, and Politico. Now, you hear about banning. What does that mean? They can't report on the president of the United States. They are not free to criticize or commend, which never happens, but fine. The sitting president and Donald John Trump? No. All it means is that they have their special access revoked. And that's what it is. When they go to the White House and they sit in the Oval Office with the president and ask him questions, and he's answered literally, this is not hyperbole, thousands of questions since taking office in 2017 and now in his second term since January of 2025. And now Trump is saying, okay, well, these particular news organizations, scare quotes around news organizations, they are not credible. They are not honest. They're not about journalism. They are about activism. Therefore, they don't get special access anymore. And I think that Vice President Vance really, really underscored exactly what this is about. And let's see if I could find the clip.
2: Talked a lot about free speech over the years. How is this not an attack on free speech?
3: Well, they can still report on the Trump White House. They can still get the public reports. They can still, of course, talk to people in the administration and outside the administration. What the president has said is we're not going to give you special access inside the White House. The way that I think about it is if you go back to the Biden administration or the Obama administration, compare, let's say, Politico to Breitbart. If you actually look at the objective analysis, Politico and Breitbart are, Politico is as anti-Trump as Breitbart was anti-Obama or anti-Biden. Now, why on God's green earth would Donald Trump be expected to give Politico special access when nobody in the media expected the Biden administration or the Obama administration to give Breitbart special access? It's about basic fairness. They can still report. They still have the access to free speech. They're just not going to get an office in the White House anymore. And I think it's totally appropriate, unless, of course, they start to behave like real news organizations.
1: Precisely. That sums it all up. That's all this is about. That Politico, which sounds like it has gravitas, like Axios does, in the end, it's not Axios, it's Haxios. It's not Politico, it's partisan. That's all it is. So if you thought that Breitbart was anti-Biden and Obama, and yeah, they are, well, then therefore, when Obama and Biden banned that particular news organization from the White House in terms of special access, not one person had a problem with that. The same thing applies to Politico and obviously MS Now and CNN. And let's go through the different areas. And there are hundreds of examples here as far as journalism morphing into activism. Here's cut number two, for example. Here's a montage of this is right before we hit Iran's nuclear facilities last year versus right before we hit Iran this year. And this is how CNN contradicts itself over and over again and being completely and totally and patently hypocritical. And cut number two, go.
4: This timeline of Iran being a few weeks away from a nuclear bomb is in direct contradiction to CNN's reporting. According to U.S. intelligence assessments, Iran is 3 years away from being able to produce a nuclear weapon if they wanted to. So the facts on Iran getting a nuclear weapon do not bear out the claim at the heart of what has put the world on the verge of world war. Iran's uranium may still be intact and in Iranian control, 408 kilograms of it. Now, enough theoretically, according to experts, to make 9 nuclear weapons. It only set back the Iranian nuclear program by months. We got to call it like it is. It's a big deal.
2: Sources tell CNN there is no U.S. intelligence that Iran is building missiles that could soon hit the United States. That's a really big deal.
1: Oh, wait. They're 3 years away. No, actually, they have enough uranium to build a nuke, or 9 of them, right now. Geez, guys, make up your mind based on your own reporting. Again, pain is temporary and film is forever. And boy, we have the film here, no question about it. All right, how about Brian Stelter, who is the senior chief media correspondent? I love these titles, by the way. these people give themselves. It's great. When people say, where do you work? I said, yeah, I'm a guy who's on Fox News. I don't apply some sort of fancy title to what I do because I'm a guy who goes on TV and talks about stuff. All right. I don't hold myself in a very high regard in that manner. And a lot of people at Fox, same way. We don't take ourselves very seriously, right? We do in the sense where we care about our career, obviously, and we care about what we say on the air, of course, and we try to be as responsible as possible, yes. But senior chief media correspondent is something that I will never, ever call myself over at Fox. I'm just a guy that goes on there as a contributor. Now, all of that said, here is Stelter. In 2021, floating the removal of Fox News from the White House press pool under Joe Biden. Now, that's pretty chilling. Why would Brian Stelter step on the First Amendment that way and not allow us as Fox News journalists to report on the president, then Joe Biden? That is an attack on the First Amendment like we have never seen or have not seen since the days of the Politburo and the Soviet Union or Pyongyang and North Korea now. Oh, boy, this is bad. Cut number four, go.
5: There are, you know, these questions about Fox's, as Fox radicalizes and as it becomes even more and more of a political tool. Zerwick, you wrote a column recently for The Sun about this, saying Fox should be viewed as a political tool. And that raises a question. Should it be a part of the White House press pool? You know, should it be afforded the privileges that come with news gathering? Even though they do have some news reporters at the White House, you're saying they're primarily a political tool. So should that be reassessed, Zerwick?
6: And listen, I really do. I think it's a discussion we need to have. Look, you're not supporting democracy. You're not supporting the larger values of this culture.
1: Oh, boy.
6: They don't even stand up as a opposition party. But there's nothing journalistic in what Lachlan Murdoch said. And you know what? I say, hey, you know what? Let's take them at their word. Let's not let them on the plane. You want to let the Proud Boys on your plane, on Air Force One? No, I don't think so. These guys are doing the same thing.
1: Oh, that's great. That's tremendous. Yeah, ban Fox. We have an actual news division, people. All right. Brett Baer has won multiple awards. Harris Faulkner as well. Trey Yingst has been incredible over in Israel and reporting on that war. We've had reporters that have literally lost legs as a result of reporting over in Ukraine, for example. And you should read his book sometime because it really, really is incredible when you look at what our people have gone through as far as that is concerned. Benjamin Hall is his name. Read his book. And the guy is still now working after the fact, right? Was nearly killed in Ukraine. Unfortunately, we lost several people that were in his crew as well. Don't talk to me about how Fox News isn't a news organization. We are infinitely more of a news organization, believe me, than CNN or MS Now or these other clowns could ever dream of being. And you say, oh, well, you know, the opinion's conservative. Yeah, we lean right on the conservative opinion front. We also have people from the left on our network that are pretty prominent as well. MS Now, show me one Trump supporter on that network. They had one. Her name was Ronna McDaniel. Is, actually. She's still alive, but was in terms of her employment at MSNBC at the time. She lasted 48 hours before the inmates made sure she got thrown out. And CNN, please. They have on Republicans, they call Republicans like Anna Navarro. Republican strategist, Anna Navarro. No, she's not. She literally spoke at a Biden fundraiser when he was running for president. So please stop with that. Oh, yeah, let's go on with more CNN, shall we, as far as them not being a real news organization and not deserving special access to the president as a result, like a Breitbart wouldn't under a Obama or Biden. Let's see, cut number five. Here is the Russia hacked the election thing that they went with. Cut number five, go.
7: The Russians hacked the election.
2: Putin hacked the American election.
7: Russia hacked the intelligence. Russia hacked the election.
5: How will we know what really happens when Trump and Putin get together? Oh. Can we trust either man? No, we can't. Trump opponents will speculate that he's really a Russian agent having a meeting with his handler, betraying America. Trump simply cannot be trusted.
1: Yeah, boy, that sounds like a real news organization. Turns out that whole Russia and Trump collusion thing, was all bull, you know what. Robert Mueller, right, hired by Democrats to find Russia collusion, in his report concluded that there wasn't any. Whoops. Okay, but that's what CNN went with for 3 years during the first Trump term. How about Late Night Host? They're really upset about this whole Trump taking away special access to CNN, MS Now, and Politico. But let's look back on, again, 2021, and these hosts celebrating the fact that Trump was banned from social media. See, that's okay when your opponent is banned, when the person you hate is banned, but then the stations that you love because they support your political party, that's bad. But when Trump was banned, that's good. Cut number six, go.
8: That's Trump has been suspended from Twitter, Instagram, Facebook, and even Snapchat. But don't worry, Mr. President, there are still plenty of apps you do have access to. You still have Spotify to drown out the sound of millions of people cheering as you leave. Google, Apple, and Amazon removed the Parler app from their platforms. Parler is where all the right-wingers gather to post QAnon sense and misspell the word parlor. Trumpers are complaining bitterly that they're being silenced. In fact, they won't shut up about being silenced.
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1: 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So now these same people are screaming about the First Amendment, how you can't do this sort of thing. Are we getting how this works? Anyway, this is Joe Concha. This is the Joe Concha Show. Back with so much more, including our birthday of the day. 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
14: This is John Catsimatidis. Is AI changing everything? Well, there are many, many opinions. In my opinion, AI, to me, all it is a super Google machine. Well, what does that mean? There is no artificial intelligence. It's only as good as the programmer. Intelligence? No. Searching more places to create like it looks like intelligence? Yes. Overrated at this point? Absolutely. But again, it will need some kind of regulation. When I grew up, the Encyclopedia Britannica was the Bible of the truth. The question is, what will be the Bible of the truth for AI? AI is only as good as the programmers and their personalities that create it. Finally, I agree with President Trump. We have to win the AI game worldwide and beat every other country. That way, we keep America the greatest country in the world. I'm John Catsimatidis, and that's the Cat's Corner.
13: This is the update on real estate with Suzanne Miller of the Miller Report.
15: Bonds, mortgage rates, real estate, they're all connected. 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
13: 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If you missed Joe Concha, here is what you missed.
1: Also, oh, by the way, El Sayed has some pretty questionable finances. Like, where is all his money coming from? Because it's coming from overseas. It's coming from people that you probably don't want representing a citizen in this country, in the United States Senate. But here we go.
16: Really sparked my curiosity because I watched it. I didn't watch it live, but I did watch it this morning. Is that Haley Stevens has been criticizing you for not releasing your personal finance disclosure until after the primary. The former strategist in me is like, why not just release it and take her talking point away?
11: We absolutely will, and we intend to. Sometimes finances are complicated, and I can only control what I can control. And unfortunately, when it comes to tax documents, sometimes they're really complicated to get. We are absolutely going to release it before the primary.
1: Oh, all right. Well, they have not been released. I can guarantee you, as sure as you were born, that Abdul El-Sayed will not release those tax documents because they may be troublesome. Nevertheless, if you are the GOP and you are in Michigan, you are saying, please let this guy be the nominee. And here's why. If socialism can be sold in Michigan, not in Detroit, in a city, but Michigan, statewide, Michigan, a state that is the most purple state of the country, where Donald Trump won twice, you could say three times, depends on where you come down on the 2020 election. Well, either way, that's where we are at this point.
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1: All right, our birthday of the day goes to Bill Murray, 76. Nah, years old. Oh, man. And usually I play one clip of the birthday of the day of what makes this person famous. Oh, we have several here. All right, the top four scenes from Bill Murray's movies. First one, Stripes. Top 10 movie of mine, no question about it. This is when Bill Murray, along with the great Harold Ramis, they join the army because basically their lives at that point, they're underachieving losers. At one point, they actually are chosen to protect a military tank, let's call it, in Italy. And then they decide to take the tank out for a joyride with their girlfriends, and then their platoon goes to look for them and then gets stranded in Czechoslovakia. All right, again, the plot doesn't have to be very heavy, but here is when Bill Murray realizes that the platoon is stuck in Czechoslovakia and they have to go in and get them. His name's John Ringer in the movie, by the way, and this is one of the great lines of all time. Cut number 8, go.
23: We gotta go get him.
24: Yeah.
23: No.
24: Yeah.
23: We're responsible.
24: Russell.
23: Come on, it's Czechoslovakia. We zip in, we pick them up, we zip right out again. We're not going to Moscow. It's Czechoslovakia. It's like going into Wisconsin.
25: Well, I got this out of me in Wisconsin once. Forget it.
1: It's like going into Wisconsin. Czechoslovakia. Oh, that's great. All right, Ghostbusters. This is number 3 on the list, and I think in terms of being in a movie theater, and when Ghostbusters came out, I was maybe, I don't know, 12 years old. I never laughed this hard at one line in my life. I'm not even going to set it up, but basically the mayor is calling in the Ghostbusters and other people from his government to figure out what to do about all these ghosts that are taking over the city. And this is the exchange that goes on here. Cut number 9, go.
26: The Ghostbusters are here, Mr. Mayor.
27: Ghostbusters. Okay, the Ghostbusters. Hey, where's this Peck?
26: I am Walter Peck, sir, and I'm prepared to make a full report. These men are consummate snowball artists. They use sense and nerve gases to induce hallucinations. People think they're seeing ghosts. And they call these bozos who conveniently show up to deal with the problem with a fake electronic light show.
2: Everything was fine with our system until the power grid was shut off by us here.
26: They caused an explosion.
3: Is this true?
26: Yes, it's true. This man has no
1: Oh, boy.
3: All right. Well, that's what I heard.
1: That's what I heard. 42 years later, that is classic. All right, Caddyshack. I could go with the usual scene that people play in this situation, but this is when the head groundskeeper informs Bill Murray's character that they have to kill every gopher on the golf course. And the guy has a very thick Scottish accent, so he's kind of hard to understand. And this is the result of that conversation. Cut number 10, go.
4: I want you to kill every gopher on the course.
5: Check me if I'm wrong, Sandy, but if I kill all the golfers, they're going to lock me up and throw away the key.
4: Gophers! You're Greek, kid, not golfers. The little brown furry rodents.
5: We can do that.
4: Why?
5: We don't even have to have a reason.
1: We have to have a reason.
4: Let's do it, man.
5: All right, let's do the same thing, but with gophers.
4: Rush!
5: It's not my fault nobody can understand what you're saying.
1: Kill every gopher on the course. We don't even hear a reason. It's true. Then he wants to kill every golfer on the course as well. Okay, finally, last clip before we go. Groundhog Day, which I watched last night, actually, with my 11-year-old son, and it never gets old. Here he is explaining that he is a god because he's living the same day over and over again, killing himself and not actually dying, and then is able to predict the future to Andy McDowell, who's his producer at the time. He's a TV weatherman. Stuck in Punxsutawney, Pennsylvania. And, yeah, this is how this goes. Cut number 11, go.
6: Boy, what are you doing?
7: This is Debbie Kleiser and her fiancé, Fred.
20: Do I know you?
7: They're supposed to be getting married this afternoon, but Debbie is having second thoughts.
6: What?
20: Lovely ring.
7: This is Bill. He's been a waiter for 3 years since he left Penn State and had to get work. He likes the town, he paints toy soldiers, and he's gay.
27: I am.
7: This is Gus. He hates his life here. He wishes he stayed in the Navy.
28: Well, I could have retired on half pay after 20 years.
20: Excuse me? Is this some kind of trick?
7: Well, maybe the real God uses tricks. You know, maybe he's not omnipotent. He's just been around for long. He knows everything.
1: Either way, happy 76th birthday to the great Bill Murray. This is Joe Concha. This is Joe Concha at Night. Back with so much more in just a moment.
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29: 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Slate said her character, Batiba, was scarily close to who she is as a person.
30: Being the one that, like, you know, just wait there, we'll be right back. And, like, people, you know, like, kind of getting ditched as a seventh grader.
29: Franco says that's why the film is so good, and that just like Jenny Slate, he's a lot like his character.
27: Very similar to the character of Ra. I can come off more confident than I naturally am.
29: Forgotten Island also stars comedian Joe Coy, Broadway star Lea Salonga, and R&B artist Her. Cooper Lawrence, Entertainment News, Worldwide News Network, New York.
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31: Converse has pulled a sneaker ad after critics complained it included racist imagery.
32: The Instagram ad showed K-pop singer Karina wearing a skirt and holding a pair of Chuck 70X sneakers. Critics said the white triangular image created by lighting on the skirt resembled a Ku Klux Klan hood, and the way she held the sneakers made them look like the dangling feet of a lynching victim. Converse has apologized, saying in a statement it understands why the image was deeply upsetting and it will do better. Converse does have its defenders online who say they don't believe the racist imagery was intentional. Michael Wallace, Worldwide News Network.
31: In the latest end to print news, two of Puerto Rico's largest newspapers say they will halt their print editions, pivoting to digital. GFR Media, which publishes El Nuevo Día and Primera Hora, says the change is in response to consumer habits. Primera Hora will put out its last edition on the 24th, El Nuevo Día on September 27th. Gloria Chapa, Worldwide News Network, New York.
13: If you missed Katz and Cosby, here's what you missed.
0: You know, one of the things I find so interesting, and we talked about this last week, guys, that when there were strikes going on one day, remember, and the U.S. said, it's not us, and the Israelis said, it's not us, and then there were reports that it was Kuwait, possibly, and Bahrain playing a role in these strikes, because they've taken a lot of incoming. So maybe there's some stuff, to everybody's point, Craig, that's going on that we don't realize behind the scenes more than has been reported.
8: But like the judge said, we need to solve this problem once and for all. This has been going on for way too long. We need to solve it and be able to move on.
0: Yeah, we definitely do. And obviously, look, we're heading into the midterms. You know, you don't want this roller coaster of a ride heading into the midterms,
8: remember,
0: right, also, Judge?
8: Listen, the real problem is who's going to win the long game? The Iranians think they're going to win the long game. If they can outlast us, there'll be a change after the midterm elections. Trump will be weakened. In 2.5 years, Trump will be gone. They'll cut a deal with another weak-kneed person like a Biden, or a sellout like Obama. That's what they're playing for. You have to understand how they look at history.
9: Delay, delay, delay.
8: Exactly,
0: yeah.
8: Right.
0: Exactly. That's exactly what it right. is. And Trump said, listen, I gave him... The one thing was interesting question today in the Oval Office, and he's sitting next to the Iraqi prime minister, the new Iraqi prime minister. But President Trump was asked, do you regret that you lifted the blockade? Because remember, first they had the blockade in place and they lifted it.
9: I think he, President Trump is an American that gives people a chance. But you're dealing with lowlifes.
0: Exactly. And that's what he said. He said, listen, I gave them an opportunity. I've given them a whole bunch. They keep breaking it. So it sounds to me like he's fed up.
8: Well, he should be, but...
0: Yeah, exactly. I agree. I mean, well, one thing. Now his version of fed up is not like Obama's version of fed up.
8: The short answer is he should have been listening to Rubio and Hegseth all along. They're the ones who really understood.
0: Yeah, and Hegseth seems to like, what else do you want me to bomb? And the next place might be this place called Pickaxe Mountain. That's going to be a biggie.
8: Well, that's a nuclear site. That's
0: that, like, deep embedded.
8: You have to take that out.
0: And one of the things I want to ask, because also we not only have KT coming up, we've got Dershowitz, we've got Todd Lyons, we've got James Langford.
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1: And welcome back, everybody. So, Howie Rose is going to retire, and I have a love-hate thing with Howie Rose. It's actually not a hate. That's a little strong. But as a New Jersey Devils fan, he broke my heart with that call in Game 7 in 1994 Eastern Conference Finals. I was at Game 6, I should say. That was the game where Messier guaranteed victory, which is a really ballsy thing to do. They're down 3-2 to the Devils. They got destroyed at home the game before. I think that game was 4-1. And then the Devils actually went up 2-0 in Game 6 with one of the great defenses and greatest goaltenders of all time. And then Messier, that prick, scores 3 goals in the third period and an empty netter to win the game. And that haunted me for some time until we got semi-revenge in 2012 when we beat the Rangers in Game 6 overtime. The Henrique call, which we'll play in a moment. But anyway, here we go. Howie Rose no longer will be calling games on WFAN for the New York Mets. And this is great. Actually, here are Met fans chanting his name as he begins his final inning on the call out at Citi Field. Cut number 13, go.
11: Well, we go to the ninth inning with a Phillies out in front of the Mets 7-2. And the musical director here at Citi Field, as you can hear in the background, is playing Hello Goodbye. It's not goodbye as far as I'm concerned. No, still be here for the ceremonies. And I don't mean the retirement ceremonies. I mean opening day and when we have Mets Hall of Fame Day or retire a number or have an old-timers day. So I'm stepping away. It's basically a retirement. Luis Arraez takes outside ball one. And I certainly appreciate your cheers if you're listening in the ballpark. If you're not, you can hear what they're chanting in the background. A 1-0 on the way. Take it outside, 2-0.
1: They're chanting. 72 years old, they are chanting "How We Rose." The very few left in a 7-2 game in November. I'm sorry, in September when your team's in last place. Feels like November at this point with the Mets. But yeah. All right, I'll play it. Boy, this kills me to do this, but this is obviously his most famous call. It was May. Boy, what was it? I want to say 27th, 1994. I'm going to look it up. I mean, it's etched in my mind that much. I was watching on a little 19-inch screen at the Jersey Shore rental. It was Memorial Day weekend. It was a Friday night, if I recall correctly. And this is Stefan Matteau scoring as cheap a goal as you'll ever see to win a series to go to the Stanley Cup. I'm sorry. All right. I know that this is WABC and it's New York and there are more Ranger fan than Devil fan out there, but this really hurts. All right. Play it. 14. Go.
2: Kachisov for the Devils plays it cross ice into the far corner. Matteau swoops in to intercept. Matteau behind the net. Swings it in front. He scores! Matteau! Defend Matteau! And the Rangers have one more hell to climb, baby!
1: Baby.
2: Smoke Vancouver! The Rangers are headed to the final!
1: We should have won that series. We're the better team. We swept the Red Wings the following year, and that was great. Right? Red Wings were infinitely favored. Devils won. I'm sorry. I'm making this about the Devils and not Howie Rose. That is a great call. You know, and that's a call that comes from the heart. It's not like Michael Kay looking up, see ya. Every call the same. No authenticity whatsoever. That is authenticity. And that's what made Howie Rose great. Okay. Now, all that said, fine. Here is a revenge call. Henrik. All right. Not King Henrik. I don't know how you can be a king if you never won a Stanley Cup, Lundqvist. But nevertheless, I'm making this totally about a Devils bashing Rangers session. But here you go. 2012. This was glorious. Cut number 15. Go.
2: Through one in front. Blocked there. Scramble for it there. They poke away at it. Still it's loose. Pumped up by Cobleton. They score! Henrik!
1: It's over.
2: It's over!
1: Boom! Thank you, Doc Emmerich.
2: It's over!
1: It's over! All right. I'm sorry. All right. Some creative editing there, but that was sweet. Because you got to understand, if you win three cups like the Devils did, 1995, 2000, 2003, but they never went through the Rangers to do it. So that was like, we won, but it's like with the Yankees, right? Or the Red Sox, I should say. And the Red Sox, when they won the World Series in 2004, they came back from 3-0. ALCS. I think they lost game 3, 19-8. Kevin, look that up for me. I think that was the score. Like, they were crushed at Fenway. It was over. And for them to come back, beat Mariano in the 9th in game 4 when they could have been eliminated, swept at home, and then to come back to win that series and go through the Yankees, almost no one remembers who the Red Sox beat in 2004 in the World Series. Cardinals. They swept them. But almost like the World Series was the Yankee comeback. Or the comeback against them in 2004. And that's all I'm saying. That in 2012, at least, finally, we got through the Rangers to get to a cup. And of course, we lost to the Kings in 6. And then the following, I think 2 years later, also the Rangers lost to the Kings. Kings were a great team back in 2012 and 2014. All right, I've gone off on a tangent. But Howie Rose, this is really about you. 72 years old. You deserve retirement. And people say, 72, that's not old. Trust me. If you're working in radio and you're covering 162 games a year, Major League Baseball, all those cities, all that travel, it is absolutely exhausting. So hopefully Howie can call. But I would hope that they would have him come back and maybe just call a game here and there. Maybe they could work something out where, you know, game at Shea kind of thing, afternoon game or Sunday night game, that sort of thing. I think that would be cool. I think that that's what you do. And hopefully Howie would consider that and we'll work that out. All right, let's get back to the political stuff because that's why you guys are here, I think, for the most part. This is how moronic our culture is. when you have, here's this guy, just a guy with a camera, basically. He's down in Tampa, and he's interviewing people about Sydney Sweeney versus Lindsay Clancy in terms of who hurts women more. Now, Sydney Sweeney did an ad for a sports prediction site, and Sydney Sweeney is a patently generational beauty. I mean, she has a look and a presence, we'll put it that way, I'm trying to be as polite as possible as a married man, that is hard to ignore when she is on a screen, okay? And she has a big equity stake in this Novig app, sports prediction app, which is now doing gangbusters ever since she put out this ad, talking about how, well, all we do is talk about sports here on this ad. And she's in different outfits, or lack thereof, that really, really gets your attention as a guy with eyesight. And that's that. Lindsay Clancy strangled three of her children, 5 years old, 3 years old, 8 months old. And the fact that this is even debatable, who hurts women more, Sweeney or Clancy, is incredible. But this is where we're at now at this point. Cut number 16, go.
12: Sydney Sweeney.
14: We're asking people, who hurts women more, in your opinion?
12: This one. What's her name?
14: Sydney Sweeney.
12: Sydney Sweeney.
14: Why does she hurt women more than her?
12: Because she's putting a sexual image on women, and for a sports ad, when there's women that have like worked really hard in sports and they could honestly be more representative in a sports ad.
14: And what did she do?
1: What did she do? Now, the interviewer is pointing to Lindsay Clancy, you know, the woman who murdered her own children. Yeah. And here's the answer in cut number 17. Go.
14: But the case was about if she was mentally insane while killing her own kids.
12: Right, but then she was, wasn't it?
14: It was
12: they
14: a
12: were
14: mistrial.
12: Deciding if she actually did or if the husband did.
14: No, that the trial was about she did it, but was she criminally responsible for doing it?
12: Whoa.
14: The trial was never about did she do it or did she not. It was just what was her mental state.
1: I don't think she hurt women as much, is what the answer was there, as Sydney Sweeney, who didn't add for a company that she basically is an owner of, you know, with three people dead, three very young children. I mean, this is where we're at as a culture at this point, and it is scary. It's the only way to put it. Meanwhile, Colin Kaepernick, this guy, the fact that he is being compared to Muhammad Ali as far as taking a stand. Yeah, taking a stand. He lost 9 straight games in 2016. His team started off 2-10. He was a running quarterback who wasn't effective running anymore, and his team was not performing well. Therefore, he got replaced. And then he could have been a backup, but then he decided to take a knee during an NFL game to talk about racial discrimination, systemic racism within the police force. Okay. Great. Good for you. You're not going to be a backup because no one wants that headache in the locker room after every game where you have the press interviewing the backup quarterback who didn't play, and he's talking about how horrible our police force is and how horrible the country is in general, right? This guy is a grifter, plain and simple. And oh, by the way, when he was with the 49ers for those years, he made about $50 million. In endorsements, he's made about $100 million since. And here yet... here is Kaepernick with the fired Ryan Clark from ESPN, who, of course, when everybody gets fired now, they just start their own network, so to speak, like Jim Acosta and Don Lemon and so on, talking about the NFL Combine being a slave trade. Well, that's interesting because at last check, actual slaves back before the Civil War didn't become multi-millionaires like Colin Kaepernick. Cut number 19, go.
15: When did you truly start to have the realization that, hey, this does, in this sense, remind me of the slave trade? When you get to the point that it's like, yeah, strip down to your drawers. It's like, well, like, why do I need to do this?
1: Mm-hmm.
15: But also, yes. I mean, I guess this is what I have to do, and everybody's doing it. Like, all right, this is part of the process.
1: Yeah.
15: Now, there, at that point in time, there's conversations with players at a high level of like, yo, why do we have to do that? You have a high level sense of like, you know, it feels like it's a meat market.
1: Yeah, that's good. Here's the thing. All right. An NFL Combine does things like see how fast you are, for example. How fast can you run the 40? Because when you're about to pay somebody $1 million, $10 million, $100 million, and he's a quarterback or a running back or a wide receiver or a linebacker or any position in football, you kind of have to know how athletic they are before you hand over that kind of money. So you go through a combine to show off your skills, not just running the 40, but how well you could catch a ball, throw a ball, block, and all that stuff. It's not a slave trade, especially if you're Colin Kaepernick and you went through this horrible process to become a multimillionaire. Unbelievable, these people. Ryan Clark, by the way. Oh, man. He gets to finally be himself, I guess. You know, you really thought this was a slave trade. Tell us more. That's great. This guy was employed by ESPN for many years, and thankfully, they got rid of him. All right. So you have to hear this. This is President Trump. His relationship with RFK Jr. really is remarkable when you consider that Robert F. Kennedy Jr. ran for president as recently as 2024 as a Democrat. And then obviously the party wanted no part of him. So just like Tulsi Gabbard, he was ostracized. And now he works as HHS secretary for Trump. And the joking that goes on back and forth between these guys, you would think they've been best friends for like 50 years, when I would imagine they probably met around 2024 and really got to know each other at that point. Here's Trump going off on, and this is the thing with me, by the way, RFK wearing these thin ties. I'm not a thin tie guy. I see thin tie guys on the air, and I'm like, that's just not a good look. But nevertheless, here's Trump. Cut number one, go.
3: Start getting these deals across the finish line.
4: By the way, I love his tie. I want to get a nice thin. Where do you get it, Pat? It's a finish tie. It's almost like a rope. Finish tie. Well, he wants to show off his chest. See, I know. That's the big difference. Okay. Go ahead, Bobby.
1: Yeah, he does 100 push-ups. Not consecutively, but per day. Robert F. Kennedy Jr. is 72 years old. So, yeah, I guess if I had that sort of those sort of pecs, I'm going to wear a thin tie so the tie doesn't hide the pecs. So there you go. Anyway, before we go, one more on Howie Rose, right? This is a good way to we start the segment with Howie. We end the segment with Howie. And this is the Snooze, Steve Summers on FAN. And remember, he used to do the overnights there. Just such a distinctive voice. Absolutely. And here he is sending off Howie Rose, his dear friend. Congratulations on a wonderful career. Cut number 12. Go.
8: They only want me to talk about 30 or 40 seconds about somebody I absolutely love. Not only is he New York sports as a broadcaster, but I admire and respect Howie for the kind of person he is. A1, 100%. When I first started at WFAN, he was the first person to give me encouragement and support. I can't say enough about Howie Rose, and I hope the next chapter in his life is as rewarding as it's been for all of his friends and family and fans. Thank you so much, Howie.
1: That's great. And it's the Schmoozer, by the way. So we miss him, certainly, and we'll miss Howie Rose. That's certainly for sure. And AM radio in general, right? That's WFAN, the other rival of ours, I guess, you know, different kind of genres, so to speak. But in the end, AM radio will be in new cars moving forward. And that is because of John Catsimatidis, Margo, and the fight they had, not just about protecting their own station, but about protecting a piece of the country's defense infrastructure. 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It's going to go through, by the way, bipartisan support. You don't see that very often. And my boss, John Catsimatidis, and Margo, obviously his wife, spending more than 3 years pushing lawmakers, the White House, and the American people to get behind it. It'll pass in the Senate. President Trump will sign it into law. So great job. So we could have legends like Howie Rose in our life. And quite frankly, legends on this station as well and across the dial on AM radio. So good to see it's going to live on. Anyway, this is Joe Concha. This is Joe Concha at Night. We wrap this puppy up in just a moment.
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31: 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I'm Gloria Chapa. A very strong day on Wall Street.
24: Stocks got a lift from technology on Monday afternoon as oil fell below $100 a barrel. The big story of the day, California reaching a settlement that clears the way for Paramount Skydance's $110 billion merger with Warner Brothers Discovery after a legal challenge from 12 states. Paramount stock was initially up but fell towards the end of the day. Warner Discovery up 11%. On Tuesday, President Trump addresses the UN General Assembly. Wall Street will be watching. John Terrett, Worldwide News Network.
31: Police say three people were shot at an assisted living facility in Los Angeles today. The suspected shooter, an employee of the facility, is in police custody. LAPD says that officers responded within 2 minutes. LAPD
24: discovery after a legal challenge from 12 states. Paramount stock was initially up but fell towards the end of the day. Warner Discovery up 11%. On Tuesday, President Trump addresses the UN General Assembly. Wall Street will be watching. John Terrett, Worldwide News Network.
31: Police say three people were shot at an assisted living facility in Los Angeles today. The suspected shooter, an employee of the facility,

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1: So the mayor, that's why he looks so good, because he's a young guy? He's not that hot, Noam. 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
2: I wasn't suggesting he was hot. I'm just saying the media, he'll flash that smile, and they won't do a follow-up question. They'll ask one hard question, and then he gives a lame answer. And I've watched this at the press conferences, and they don't follow it up. They don't hit him harder.
1: They never, ever do.
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1: With his wife, when she liked all those graphic images of girls being raped and people being murdered October the 7th, they never went back at the guy. What do you think about that? Oh, I love her. She's a great girl. Okay, great. The hell are we doing here? Today is one of those days, again, where I have to consider running for office. I can't stand even considering it, because I have no chance of winning. I admit that. I told Mike Rappaport the same thing. These people are nuts. I love them. We don't have a chance. Not a chance.
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0: This is the Joe Concha Show, weekday edition, sponsored by the Tunnel of Towers Foundation. Here's Joe Concha.
1: And welcome back, everybody. So, Fred Flintstone out in Illinois. I'm sorry, J.B. Pritzker. I always get them confused. I'm sorry. It's just the resemblance is overwhelming. If you want to go with Jackie Gleason also, I'll buy it. J.B. Pritzker, obviously the Democrat Illinois governor. Here he is refusing to disavow Hassan Piker, where there's about 1,000 things you could disavow. This is the easiest thing in the world for Democrats to do. It really is. But they're so scared of losing the Muslim vote, of losing the anti-Semitic vote, of all of those people that listen to Hassan Piker, all those people that, I guess, embrace everything he says, that America deserved 9/11, that Jews are inbreds, that the worst day of the 20th century is when the Soviet Union fell. Yeah, that guy. They're so afraid of losing those votes, and power is everything, that they will not disavow this anti-Semitic maniac. This is cut number 20, go.
2: I also want to ask you about this guy, Hassan Piker, who's gotten so much attention. He's out with more interviews this week. He's saying, suggesting that it would be better if Iran had a nuclear weapon, if I have that correct, America is a bigger terrorist force than Al-Qaeda. Is it time for Democrats just to say point blank, this guy, you know, we have nothing to do with this guy. We denounce this guy and don't want his support.
3: You know, I'm not focused on the streamers and what they're saying. There's a whole lot of them and they got a whole lot of views.
2: He's got a pretty big following. And
3: I understand that. I'm just saying that what I think we should be talking about and focused on is how do we stop Donald Trump in his track?
1: Yeah, how do we stop Donald Trump? That's the more important thing. Not the anti-Semite who, by the way, I don't talk about the streamer. Flintstone. Listen, this guy has campaigned with Democrats. Bernie Sanders, fake doctor Abdul El-Sayed. He has hosted multiple Democrats, including those who want to run for president, like AOC, like Ro Khanna. So, you don't get to play this game. Like, he's just another Twitch streamer. No, he's not. He is the mascot for the Democrat Party. So we're back tomorrow night at 9 p.m. Eastern Time on WABC Radio here in New York and on stations around the country and around the world. Until then, I've got two words for you in the honor of the great late John McLaughlin and the McLaughlin Group. Two words. Bye-bye.

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2: I'm Gloria Chapa. Protesters in Austin, Texas are gathering in response to a shooting by an ICE agent.
3: ICE and their terrorist attacks on Latino and Chicano populations. Shame!
2: The Venezuela national told his attorney he's being held at a detention center with a bullet still lodged in his back. Homeland Security says Wilbur Rafael Garces Perez was shot after leading police on a chase. Perez attorney

0: Kate Lincoln Goldfinch says he told her he was working as a food delivery driver when he was sideswiped by an unmarked car and that he was shot while still in his car.
1: ICE issues these vague statements implying that someone else is at fault. We've seen this happen so many times at this point with Renee Good and Alice Preddy and Lorenzo Salgado Araujo, and now with Wilbur.
0: Goldfinch says Perez told her he was still bleeding and not getting adequate medical care. President Trump will address the UN General Assembly on Tuesday. News Nation's Connell McShane says it may be a tough crowd.
2: Constellation of countries that feels about the president much the way it seems that more and more voters here do, if you look at the polls, and that saying that they're unhappy, right? They're worried about the prospect of, like, perpetual war, worried about whether they can still rely on the United States. It's the backdrop for the president's speech, in which he will, we think, lay out what the Trump doctrine kind of looks like in 2026, a world wading through a cross current now of war and economic turbulence.
0: Recent polls have shown the president's approval rating has been dropping. Pennsylvania officials say the measles outbreak there is nearing 800 cases.
3: The Pennsylvania Department of Health reported 792 measles cases on Monday as the state stays at the center of the nation's worst measles resurgence in decades. The department confirmed 155 hospitalized measles patients. Lancaster County in south central Pennsylvania remains the hardest hit area in the state. State officials say four Pennsylvanians have died from the disease, but the Centers for Disease Control and Prevention refuses to acknowledge those deaths as measles-related. Nationwide, the number of measles cases is nearing 3,500. Bill Rakoff, Worldwide News Network.
0: Paramount Skydance has reached a settlement with 12 states that sued to block the company's acquisition of Warner Brothers Discovery. California Attorney General Rob Bonta.
4: Paramount and Warner Brothers are required to continue negotiating their cable packages separately, a negotiate separately condition, preserving the competition that exists between them today. It will mimic them being separate companies, even post-merger.
0: The agreement specifies that CBS and CNN will remain separate editorial entities with a board to oversee the agreement. This is the Worldwide News Network.
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0: It's Yom Kippur, Judaism's holiest day, and synagogues on Long Island are holding day-long services. They also focused on security. A new state law, often called the 50-foot buffer zone law, gives police more ways to protect those entering and leaving houses of worship. The law makes it a crime to intentionally block or interfere with someone trying to enter or leave a house of worship. It also covers anything within 50 feet that makes someone going into or out of a house of worship fear for their safety. The law also allows police to establish security perimeters around houses of worship during demonstrations, including larger perimeters when necessary for public safety. In Mineola, a man is facing charges for allegedly throwing a chemical mixture into an apartment hallway and starting a fire. 34-year-old Nolan Gogler was conducting science experiments and caused the fire, which damaged the floor and hallway of the building. Police found a lot of chemicals and a home laboratory inside his apartment. The 9/11 Memorial in Eisenhower Park is expanding. The rededicated Firefighter Plaza now features 56 Nassau County firefighters who died on 9/11 or later from 9/11-related illnesses. Seven names were added to the memorial this year. The $350,000 project replaced the old monument, featuring black granite stone and corrected previous errors on plaques. Hundreds of flights were canceled in the U.S. Northeast on Monday due to technical problems at a key regional air traffic control center, halting operations at every major airport in the New York City area for several hours, just as numerous foreign leaders were flying in for the United Nations General Assembly. A key circuit failed at an air traffic facility in Philadelphia, affecting flights into that city as well as Kennedy, LaGuardia, and Newark airports. The Federal Aviation Administration then discovered a backup fiber optic line had also been cut due to construction elsewhere. For 77 WABC News, I'm Gloria Chapa.
5: If you missed Greg Kelly, here's what you missed.
6: I wonder what it's like being a Supreme Court justice right now. It's probably not as bad as it was under Joe Biden for the conservatives because they wanted them dead. Right now, if there's a vacancy on the Supreme Court, guess who fills it? President Trump. That would mean he would have had four nominees. Now, granted, Amy Coney Barrett has been a disaster. Seduced by the swamp and maybe scared? Scared by the swamp. Now, she told a story at a public forum. This is Justice Amy Coney Barrett, the one who gave Trump a really nasty look at that State of the Union, the one who defied him on the birthright citizenship and the cargo and the embargo and the tariff and all that stuff. Now, why did she do that? Did she do that because of the merits? Did she do that because all of her friends tell her that Donald Trump is a monster? Did she do it because she's scared? And it very well could be that she's scared. There's a reason why we have federal laws that say you can't harass Supreme Court justices where they live. You can't do that to judges and the rest. You can't, but they let it happen. Pretty intense story, actually. So there's a lot of concern about security. Now, Amy Coney Barrett, you know, she has a whole bunch of kids, some of them adopted. I find her impressive. Also disappointing, I think she caved. The whole thing about MAGA is it's beautiful, it's pure, it makes sense. We're not full of hate. We don't tolerate hatred. We don't, that's not who we are. We're kind of apolitical. You know, I'm not the most political person in the world. 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
5: 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Feisty, fearless, and fair. She's an Emmy-winning journalist from the White House to war zones, telling all sides of the story. This

0: Well, everybody is talking about weight loss. You see some people who are running for president who are talking about it, too. But I want to talk with you about a way to do it and do it safely and do it in a healthy way and a realistic way. Everybody's talking about also weight loss injections because the results are dramatic and they work by lowering blood sugar and reducing appetite. So what if you're looking to lose weight, but you're not interested in those painful weekly injections, especially when you hear about some of those very intense side effects? And that's why doctors created a weight loss supplement called Lean, and the results are incredible. The studied ingredients in Lean have been shown to lower your blood sugar, burn fat by converting it into energy, and curb your appetite and cravings. 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And everybody, we'll be right back. We will take your calls. And this is a big UN week. And President Trump starts it off by meeting Mondani.
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4: Ready for more American travel history? Seattle was founded in 1851, named after Chief Seattle of the Duwamish and Squamish tribes, whose people called this region home for thousands of years. 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
6: The 9/11 Memorial in Eisenhower Park is expanding. The rededicated firefighter plaza now features 56 Nassau County firefighters who died on 9/11/2001 or later from 9/11-related illnesses. Seven names have been added to the memorial this year. The $350,000 project replaced the old monument featuring black granite stone and corrected previous errors on plaques. A Mineola man is facing charges for allegedly tossing a chemical mixture into an apartment hallway and starting a fire. Police and fire crews responded to the apartment complex, which is where 34-year-old Nolan Gorgler was conducting unknown science experiments and caused the fire that damaged the floor and the hallway of the apartment. After his arrest, police found a large quantity of chemicals and a home laboratory inside his apartment. Governor Kathy Hochul says she has no plans to meet with President Trump while he's in New York for this week's UN General Assembly. Natalie Migley Viore reports.
7: The president has a slate of meetings as the UN General Assembly kicks off, but none of them are scheduled to be with the governor.
8: I speak to him on the phone whenever I need to.
7: Trump is meeting with Mayor Mamdani, with Hochul fielding questions about why she didn't get an invite.
8: I think this was an evolution of a conversation they had in the White House where the mayor and he said that when he's back in town again, he would go to Gracie Mansion. I don't have a Gracie Mansion to invite him to.
7: The governor did not disclose if she asked Mamdani to advocate on her behalf regarding any issues.
6: Well, now on to the weather forecast, and I'm afraid it's really not very good. All this week, cloud with temperatures in the mid-50s, and then rain slated for Friday, Saturday, Sunday, and next Monday. And that's the news for Long Island on WLIR, Long Island's most listened to radio station. I'm John Terrett.
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9: In the latest end to print news, two of Puerto Rico's largest newspapers say they will halt their print editions, pivoting to digital. GFR Media, which publishes El Nuevo Día and Primera Hora, says the change is in response to consumer habits. Primera Hora will put out its last print edition on the 24th and Nuevo Día on September 27th.
10: I've got a blank space, baby, and I'll write your name.
9: Well, Taylor Swift is about to become the most awarded artist in VMA history. The blank space singer will again break records Sunday. Swift is currently tied with Beyoncé, with each music queen holding 30 awards. Swift will receive the inaugural Artist Director honors on Sunday's MTV Video Music Award, and that adds up to 31 total. Eminem is the male artist holding the most VMAs, with 15 under his belt. Gloria Chapa, Worldwide News Network, New York.
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0: hoping, and I think President Trump and Xi also are hoping, we can stave off any direct conflict between the U.S. and China, push that down the road, compete, but also avoid any direct confrontation.
1: The meeting comes as the U.S. and China work to maintain a shaky trade truce while continuing to compete on economic and national security fronts. Prime Minister Andy Burnham says that Britain has agreed to provide some military support to Saudi Arabia to assist against attacks by Iran-backed Houthis in Yemen. This is the Worldwide News Network.
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0: it is 5 a.m. and it's in Brooklyn. It's this weekend. Can you imagine living next door and at 5 a.m. you hear the Islamic call to prayer? They play it five times. Five times. You see all these women walking by with the hijabs. Is this Tehran? Is this Baghdad? Is this Damascus? No. It is Brooklyn, New York. Take a listen. I mean, 5 a.m.? I don't want to hear anything at 5 a.m. unless I win the lottery. Then I want to hear that at 5 a.m. Anything short of that, don't bother me at 5 a.m. 1-800-848-9222. 1-800-848-9222. Also, by the way, in the next hour here on the Rita Cosby Show, this is really stunning. Ilhan Omar, of course, the congresswoman who said on 9/11 someone did something, she now has her Make ICE Pay Act, you heard it right, which will redirect ICE's $140 billion budget to what she says the communities that they've hurt most. So the budget, she wants to take all the ICE budget and give, I guess, illegals, maybe murderers and rapists and others, refunds and say, we're so sorry that we bothered you and tried to kick you out of the country. It's sort of an ICE Reparations Act. Well, a lot of people are saying it's un-American, it's incredible. I agree with them, and we'll talk about that next.
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3: I'm Gloria Chapa. Heads of state from around the world are in New York for the 81st UN General Assembly. President Trump is set to deliver an address tomorrow and is expected to speak about the wars in Iran and Ukraine. UK Prime Minister Andy Burnham says he is expected, rather, to announce a new AI defense partnership with the U.S. as a push to use the technology in order to protect critical infrastructure and detect threats. President Trump met with French President Emmanuel Macron and New York City Mayor Zoran Mamdani ahead of the UN General Assembly.
4: Each time the President and I speak, it is about the same topics: how to improve the lives of New Yorkers and how to use the power of government to take on the cost of living crisis, to grow our economy, and to build a better, stronger New York.
3: The president is also expected to meet with Ukraine's Volodymyr Zelensky on the sidelines this year. Prime Minister Andy Burnham says Britain has agreed to provide some military support to Saudi Arabia in order to assist against attacks by Iran-backed Houthis in Yemen. Burnham says the Royal Air Force will provide air-to-air

0: refueling for Saudi planes. The Houthis have fired missile and drone strikes on Saudi Arabia as hostilities reignited between the two sides. Vice President J.D. Vance is defending President Trump's decision to bar CNN, MS Now, and Politico from the White House.
1: Vance says the president isn't banning media outlets.
2: What he's doing is saying we're not going to give you special access to the White House if you engage in what is effectively propaganda.
1: The three outlets are now suing the administration, arguing their First Amendment rights were violated after reporters were denied access and their credentials revoked. Vance says the outlets can still cover the administration.
2: They can still report on the Trump White House. They can still get the public reports. They can still, of course, talk to people in the administration and outside the administration. What the president has said is we're not going to give you special access inside the White House.
1: Stacey Lynn, Worldwide News Network, Washington.
0: The stock market rallied hard Monday with the Nasdaq hitting an all-time high. The Wall Street Journal's John Bussey says consumers like a rallying market.
3: The cost of living is much more important to the public. It's the rise of prices because of tariffs, the rise of prices because of the Iran war, diesel prices filtering out into transportation costs that consumers ultimately bear.
0: The Federal Reserve hiked interest rates last week to help bring down inflation. The National Hurricane Center says that Tropical Storm Polo has intensified now into a Category 1 hurricane in the Pacific Ocean. It is expected to become a major hurricane later this week. Forecasters say Polo could bring heavy rain, rough surf, and tropical storm force wind to parts of Mexico late Tuesday into early Wednesday. This is the Worldwide News Network.
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0: Starting tomorrow, speeding through roadwork on MTA bridges and tunnels will cost you. The MTA will begin issuing fines to drivers who are caught driving 10 miles per hour or more through this roadwork. $50 for the first offense, $75 for the second. Once you rack up three or more, each fine jumps to $100. The transit agency says almost 16,000 warning notices have been issued since the end of June and that speed cameras are now operating in more than 200 work zones. Most of those warned were going about 14.5 miles per hour over the speed limit, but some were going as fast as 111 in a 45 mile per hour zone. Governor Kathy Hochul says she has no plans to meet with President Trump while he's in New York. The president has a slate of meetings as the UN General Assembly kicks off, but none of them are scheduled with the governor. Trump is meeting with Mayor Mamdani, which with Hochul fielding questions about why she didn't get an invite.
5: I think this was an evolution of a conversation they had in the White House where the mayor and he said that when he's back in town again, he would go to Gracie Mansion. I don't have a Gracie Mansion to invite him to.
0: It's Yom Kippur, Judaism's holiest day, and synagogues on Long Island are holding day-long services. They are also focused on security. A new state law, often called the 50-foot buffer zone law, gives police more ways to protect those entering and leaving houses of worship. The law makes it a crime to intentionally block or interfere with someone trying to enter or leave a house of worship. It also covers anything within 50 feet that makes someone going into or out of a house of worship fear for their safety. The law also allows police to establish security perimeters around houses of worship during demonstrations, including larger perimeters when necessary for public safety. 77 WABC weather. Tonight, cloudy, low 61. Tomorrow, windy, high 65. Wednesday, windy, high 66. For 77 WABC News, I'm Gloria Chapa.
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8: 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But if there is some sort of action, guess what? This will not be some little response from us. This will be bigger than you've ever seen before. 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
9: As they should be. 47 years of a terrorist regime trying to intimidate the world, trying to take over Western civilization, hegemonic, demonic. torture and kill their own people. 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
7: Is NATO on board?
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7: Is there a NATO?
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0: Fran in Massapequa. Line four, Fran, what are your thoughts tonight?
1: I was hoping to talk to John. That would have been great. You got to have him take some questions, you know, one night.
0: Actually, you know what? That is a great idea. I did want to let him go because, boy, did he have a long day today. But an awesome day today, too. But you're right. We'll do that next time.
1: Yeah, I got an awesome idea for an hour show. I'd love to talk to him for about it, you know.
0: But all anyway, right, well, real quick. Yeah, Fran. Anyway, Fran, here's what you got to do. I got to go to a break. I will come back with you after the break. But we got to go to a hard break. Next time, you got to get to the point right away. But we will get to you right after the break. We'll talk about Trump, UN, Mondani, and so much more in a moment, everybody.
2: And now it's time for the Cat's Corner.
3: This is John Catsimatidis. Is AI changing everything? Well, there are many, many opinions. In my opinion, AI, to me, all it is a super Google machine. Well, what does that mean? There is no artificial intelligence. It's only as good as the programmer. Intelligence? No. Searching more places to create that it looks like intelligence? Yes. Overrated at this point? Absolutely. But again, it will need some kind of regulation. When I grew up, the Encyclopedia Britannica was the Bible of the truth. The question is, what will be the Bible of the truth for AI? AI is only as good as the programmers and their personalities that create it. Finally, I agree with President Trump. We have to win the AI game worldwide and beat every other country. That way, we keep America the greatest country in the world. I'm John Catsimatidis, and that's the Cat's Corner.
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4: A Mineola man is facing charges for allegedly tossing a chemical mixture into an apartment hallway and starting a fire. Police and fire responded to the apartment complex where 34-year-old Nolan Gaugler was conducting unknown science experiments and caused the fire that damaged the floor and the hallway of the apartment. After his arrest, police found a large quantity of chemicals and a home laboratory inside his apartment. A nursing assistant from Middle Island is facing charges related to an incident involving a disabled patient. 23-year-old Kevin Lopez Diaz was arraigned in First District Court in Central Islip. He pleaded not guilty to forcible touching charges. The 32-year-old victim told investigators Lopez Diaz inappropriately touched her on both September 3rd and 4th at Surge Rehabilitation and Nursing in Middle Island. An East Meadow man is facing aggravated vehicular assault charges after an incident in Inwood. According to Nassau County Police, 51-year-old Michael Mayoski hit a bicyclist near the Nassau Expressway in Burnside. Mayoski remained at the scene and was later arrested and charged with driving while impaired by drugs and more. He now awaits his next court appearance in First District Court in Hempstead. In Hempstead, the 9/11 Memorial in Eisenhower Park is expanding. The rededicated Firefighter Plaza now features 56 Nassau County firefighters who died on 9/11 or later from 9/11-related illnesses. Seven names have been added to the memorial this year. The $350,000 project replaced the old monument, featuring black granite stone and corrected previous errors on plaques. The Long Island Ducks are as ready as they'll ever be for the upcoming Atlantic League Championship Series. The Ducks are coming off their first-round series sweep of Hagerstown. They'll now face the Southern Maryland Blue Crabs, winners of the South Division. The series starts tomorrow night in Maryland and returns to Long Island for Game 3 on Friday.
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5: President Trump made his new helipad official. More from Stacey Lynn.
6: Prior to heading to New York for the UN General Assembly, the president held a ribbon-cutting ceremony on the South Lawn. Standing alongside construction workers, Trump made brief remarks and then used oversized gold scissors to cut the red, white, and blue striped ribbon. The sound of the helicopter behind him made it impossible to hear exactly what he said. Stacey Lynn, Worldwide News Network, Washington.
5: Taylor Swift is about to become the most awarded artist in VMA history.
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1: Worldwide News Network update. I'm Gloria Chapa. Paramount Skydance has reached a settlement with states that sued to block the company's $110 billion merger with Warner Brothers Discovery. California Attorney General Rob Bonta says the agreement was about protecting people's careers, but that it was not a vote in support of the merger.
2: I don't think these two companies should merge, but that's not something that we are focused on with our resolution here.
1: Under the settlement, CBS and CNN will have independent editorial boards, and the new company will invest $1.5 billion in California. South Korea says a gas power plant in Texas will be its first U.S. investment project. The investment is part of a trade deal with Washington. South Korea says it is also in talks with the U.S. over investing in two South Korean-designed nuclear reactors as part of a larger nuclear investment project. This is the Worldwide News Network.
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0: Go ahead, Sal. Your thoughts tonight.
1: Reed, I want to bring two important points. President Trump ought to bring up the issues of China and Russia concerning Iran. He ought to play off the Russians and the Chinese with the Iranians.
0: I agree. Yep. And what's your other point?
1: The other point is we need the Golden Dome and the Space Force. It's a good investment for America because the world is getting dangerous, so we need to keep ourselves safe.
0: Yep, great points. You're right. And President Trump said he is working on that Golden Dome. I think he said it's going to be ready in like 2028 or something, but we have to be first and foremost safe in America because a safe America is a safe world.
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3: I'm Elliot Goshman. Protesters in Austin, Texas are gathering in response to a shooting by an ICE agent.
4: ICE and their terrorist attacks on Latino and Chicano populations.
3: The Venezuelan national told his attorney that he's being held at a detention center with a bullet still lodged in his back. Homeland Security says Wilbur Rafael Garces Perez was shot after leading police on a chase. Perez's attorney, Kate Lincoln Goldfish, says that Perez told her that he was working as a food delivery driver when he was sideswiped by an unmarked car and that he was shot while still in his car.
5: ICE issues these vague statements implying that someone else is at fault. We've seen this happen so many times at this point with Renee Good and Alice Preddy and Lorenzo Salgado Araujo, and now with Wilbur.
3: Goldfinch says that Perez told her he was still bleeding and not getting adequate medical care. President Trump will address the UN General Assembly on Tuesday. News Nation's Connell McShane says it may be a tough crowd.
6: Constellation of countries that feels about the president much the way it seems that more and more voters here do, if you look at the polls, and that saying that they're unhappy, right? They're worried about the prospect of, like, perpetual war, worried about whether they can still rely on the United States. It's the backdrop for the president's speech, which he will, we think, lay out what the Trump doctrine kind of looks like in 2026, a world wading through a cross-current now of war and economic turbulence.
3: Recent polls have shown the president's approval rating has dropped to an all-time low. CNN, MS Now, and Politico have filed a joint lawsuit against the Trump administration after reporters from all three outlets had their press badges deactivated and were blocked from

0: entering the White House. The organizations call the ban a blatant violation of the First Amendment, while the administration defends the restriction by stating that the White House access is a privilege rather than a right. Here's President Trump.
1: But it's just biased news. And I think that these outlets have an obligation to be fair. And if they're fake news, I really think I have an obligation not to allow them into another very special house.
0: Then on Monday morning, the banned TV networks were forced to do their reporting from an intersection just outside the White House complex. CNN, meanwhile, was removed from its pool duties, which are shared by the five major TV networks. It had been scheduled to cover the president's trip to New York for the United Nations General Assembly. In an email to members, the TV pool said there would be no replacement coverage, and other networks would suspend their own pool coverage indefinitely. And Paramount Skydance has reached a settlement with 12 states that sued to block the company. This is the Worldwide News Network.
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0: We're learning more about the cause of major disruptions at airports across the Northeast. U.S. Transportation Secretary Sean Duffy claims construction crews for Amtrak accidentally cut into a fiber optic cable, impacting telecommunications for air traffic controllers. Many travelers had to adjust their plans. The outage triggered ground stop orders at Newark Liberty, LaGuardia, and JFK airports, among several others, and thousands of delays and cancellations. Secretary Duffy said incidents like these emphasize the need to overhaul aging infrastructure and modernize operations. NJ Transit is taking part in a national safety campaign to raise awareness about the dangers surrounding railroad tracks. It's called See Tracks, Think Train Week, to remind drivers and pedestrians to make safe choices. Officials say it's critical to stay alert, cross at designated areas, and avoid trespassing on train tracks. NJ Transit is the nation's largest statewide public transit system, with over 500 miles of tracks covering the Garden State. New Jersey lawmakers and elected officials will take part in a DOT ceremony later today, celebrating the opening of Liberty State Park's brand new ferry terminal. The new facility will serve millions of visitors to the Statue of Liberty and Ellis Island. Featuring a 200-foot by 50-foot engineered barge with 9 ferry slips, it was designed to accommodate increased maritime traffic and bolster regional emergency response capabilities. The ceremony also commemorates the historic 9/11 maritime rescues in the Port of New York and New Jersey, one of the largest waterborne evacuations in history. On the day of the terrorist attacks, hundreds of vessels were deployed to transport more than 500,000 people stranded in Lower Manhattan and bring them to safety. I'm Elliot Goshman for 77 WABC News.
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3: You voted for this guy, you got what you deserve. I get those on my accounts every day in big numbers. First of all, again, I'm talking to a computer, a bot, but I didn't vote for this guy. And they try to say that like 40% of Jews, that's not right. That is way overblown. I mean, look, if one Jew voted for this guy, that's way too many. You should be ashamed of yourself and honestly convert. Any Jew that voted for Brad Lander, this piece of garbage lowlife, any Jew that voted for Mamdani should just convert. Do us all a favor, the real Jews, and leave, okay? But they tend to exaggerate that number, no? I think you know that.
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3: Maybe it's like 20%, which again is still way too high, but I don't know. 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Making people like Ken Griffin spend money in Miami. Taxing. That nonsense budget where he got bailed out by the governor that doesn't give one penny to the cops. Or God forbid, at a fifth firefighter. Forgetting about all that, he has found a way in less than 6 months to say something nasty about just about every ethnic group in the city.
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0: From New York City to the world, it's Dominic Carter.
1: And back to the phones we go. Deirdre, line one, New Jersey. Good morning, Deirdre. What's on your mind?
2: Good morning, Dominic. I heard you mention something with Mizani and Trump talking about New York with the Haitian population. Okay, so what I've gathered here in New Jersey, okay, Haitians, I won't say all, are mostly drawn to the healthcare industry. So I have known many elderly people who winded up in facilities in New Jersey. Now, in that facility was mostly run by Haitians, okay? And I have few American, just African Americans, all right? And another few culture people. But when I used to go in there, I had my friends that I would go visit. Wasn't a pretty sight until they realized I was coming more than one time to visit my friends. And I'm at this true story. I walk in, talk to my friend. She's like, I went to the bathroom in my pants and I haven't been seen in over an hour. I was like, oh no, no, no. Now I sat down there, press buttons over 2 hours, Dominic. I waited until I walked out of a room and said, what are you people doing? They're on their phone. They're not paying attention. I don't know what their deal was, but at least I know that they recognized I will be here 3 times a week. Now, can you imagine a loved one in there that nobody goes to visit?
1: It happens every day, unfortunately. Now, I'm not going to broad brush and say that it's only Haitian American workers that do this.
2: Right.
1: There's a large Caribbean American constituency that works in nursing homes, at least in the Northeast. But that is one common complaint that I hear, that when they think that no one's watching, the staffers, that they're very rude and nasty to the patients, and that patients often go to the bathroom on their self and they sit there in it for hours because workers don't come and change them. So, I mean, that's a common complaint that I hear, Deirdre.
2: But the Haitians are, I would say, when I went in there, most of them were from Haiti because I got to know them. And they're predominantly in that field. So that's where I'm calling you in saying, he's saying Mizani was saying like, okay, they add a lot to the city. I don't know what they're doing in the city, but if they're
1: that's just a talking point for him because they're the flavor of the month as it relates to the illegal issue. Hey, Deirdre, as always, thank you for the wonderful call. Let's go to Christine, line 5 in Manhattan. Good morning, Christine. What's on your mind?
3: Good morning, Dominic. I'm concerned there's illegal aliens on bikes and scooters and motorcycles all over the city. And they careen up on the sidewalks. They put people in danger. They don't give a damn about who they hurt, who they hit. They go through red lights. You know this. Everybody knows it. And I'm getting sick and tired of it. I have never seen a single trace of ICE anywhere since they did something in Chinatown now months ago about selling rip-off purses or something. But
1: hey, Christine, I hear you. I hear you. More ICE is better. I don't see them frequently enough myself. These bike lanes are dangerous. Just today alone, I had to pull my wife back. She's used to being in Rockland County, New York. Almost walked into the middle of the street and was almost hit by one of these e-bikes.
0: The following is a paid commercial announcement.
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13: And I think this will be the demise of the Democratic Party, because I think the Democrats are too afraid to take them on. And you've seen the strength from so many of them. And in fact, even in Maine, where you got Graham Plattner, the guy with the big Nazi tattoo, and that was such a disaster. But you've got them saying up there, well, we need someone like Graham, minus the tattoo, minus the allegations of rape, minus the allegations of physical assault. We need someone nice and wonderful like Graham Plattner with his views that were so extreme democratic socialist that we need someone like that. Because he did get 72% of the vote in the primaries. I mean, that's a sad testament. And Maine is such a beautiful, great state. Wake up, Mainers. You deserve so much better. And he's not alone. You got this guy, Abdul El Sayed. He is running in the Michigan Senate primary. And Abdul El Sayed is running against Mike Turner. A very common sense, normal guy. Abdul Al-Sayed does have a primary. The primary, I believe, is coming up August 4th. And so there's a lot on the hopper there. And Abdul Al-Sayed, talk about an extreme. First of all, he hangs around with Hassan Piker. That's the guy who said that America deserved 9/11. And then he's hanging around with all these other kind of questionable characters in Dearborn, Michigan. And if this does not embody the radical democratic socialists of America, I don't know what does. Listen to Abdul El Sayed not that long ago, where he actually poses the question, do we really need cops? I kid you not. This is what he said. Take a listen. In his own words.
14: Do police really need to use guns? Do we need as much of a police force? And so if we ask ourselves about how we spend money in the public, where that money goes, where it comes from, we need to make a lot better decisions about investing in the things that root out poverty rather than investing in policing poverty. And we need to understand that these are racialized questions because of systemic racism. When we make a choice to invest in policing in a majority black community rather than to invest in public schools, that choice is influenced by systemic racism.
13: So, do we need guns? That was the focus of his questions. Do we need guns for police? Police are supposed to give them a piece of candy?
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0: From New York City to the world, it's Dominic Carter.
1: And we are back. So as I said at the top of the show, it's a political odd couple. I have not figured it out yet why President Trump is being so cordial to New York's socialist mayor, Mamdani. I can understand why Mamdani is kissing the ring. I haven't put two and two together yet on why the president is doing what he's doing, but this president will go down in history as the greatest president ever. And as I often say, he's playing chess while the rest of us are playing checkers. So I don't know if this is just a midterm strategy, and then after the midterms, the gloves are off. I don't exactly know. But we see all your telephone calls. We're about to get back to them. Here is President Trump praising Mamdani.
2: I certainly hope he will be a great mayor. You have to understand, I want what's good for New York. I want what's good for the country. So if I had a choice of having him be a bad mayor or horrible mayor, I don't want that. I want him to be a great mayor, and he certainly got potential, got great potential.
1: The president of the United States, the president also on his media battle with right now CNN, MS Now, and Politico. Take a listen.
2: Interesting, because they said they were going to boycott me, but they never boycott me. So I wasn't very worried about that. Look at all that press. But no, I'm not. I'm only doing it because I think the press also has an obligation. And, you know, I won in a landslide. I won the election in a landslide. I've done great things. I've done a lot of great things.
1: And that's the point that I made to you folks 24 hours ago. All you have to do is look at the record. The media, the Fourth Estate, they have not been fair to this president. You can understand his frustration. 800-848-9222. Here is Mamdani, the number one socialist in America, talking about his meeting with President Trump.
3: This afternoon, President Trump and I met at Gracie Mansion to discuss the city we both are so fortunate to serve, New York City. Each time the president and I speak, it is about the same topics: how to improve the lives of New Yorkers and how to use the power of government to take on the cost of living crisis, to grow our economy, and to build a better, stronger New York. Each day, millions of New Yorkers struggle to get by in a city where a decent life costs too much, where a future of possibility and prosperity feels forever just one paycheck out of reach, where dignity is not accorded to all, but only afforded by some. I have said time and again that I will work with anyone, no matter what party they belong to, no matter how much we may disagree on other topics, whoever has the power and the will to lift that weight off New Yorkers' backs. And at a time where hundreds of thousands of New Yorkers are asking the questions of how they can afford this city, I appreciate the conversation the President and I have had on the subject of how we can make it easier to afford life in this great city that we call our home.
1: Now, the other big story, we see all your calls, we're getting back to them momentarily, the media feud between President Trump and not ABC, CNN, MS Now, and Politico. This is a report from ABC News.
4: President Trump is threatening to ban more news outlets from the White House. Over the weekend, the president accused CNN, MS Now, and Politico of reporting lies and barred them from White House grounds. Today, they filed a lawsuit accusing him of violating the First Amendment. Now, the president's warning he might bar other outlets, too. Let's bring in ABC White House correspondent and vice president of the White House Correspondents Association, Karen Travers, for more on that.
5: Yeah, so there are five television networks that act as the television pool. It's a rotating basis. Each network takes a day to cover the things that not everybody can get into because of space and other considerations here at the White House. Today, CNN was on tap to be the pooler at the White House, but because their access is blocked, they would not be able to be the pooler. The networks decided that because of that, there would be no pool coverage of the president today. A statement from the members of the television pool, ABC, CBS, CNN, Fox, and NBC, says the public has a vital interest in receiving accurate, independent information about its government. No administration should restrict a news organization because it objects to its reporting.
1: That from ABC. We see your telephone calls. If you're trying to reach us, Just wait a minute or two and then hit redial and one of the lines should clear up. Let's go to line three, Pamela in New Jersey. Good morning, Pamela. What's on your mind?
6: Good morning, Dominic. You know, there's a point in life where all bets are off as far as being civil and schmoozing and treating your enemy with the utmost of respect. They just take that as weakness. And in reference to the Iranian Guard and the Communist Party running New York, all bets are off. It's useless being civil to them because they'll just stab you in the back.
1: Right, but Pamela, you know I get to say that. Frankly, we're not in the positions of power, so it's irrelevant what you and I think. What's important is that what President Trump thinks. And apparently,
6: well, you know,
1: he sees... Wait, let me finish. Let me finish, Pamela. He sees some value in having extending an olive branch to Mom Donnie. I get it. You don't like it, but maybe there's a strategy behind it.
6: Now, there's people in power and who have been brought up in a civil way just don't understand.
1: Oh, okay, so President Trump doesn't understand, but you do.
6: Yeah, because I've lived life.
1: That's ridiculous, Pamela. That's ridiculous. So you're telling me that the president of the United States that is as highly successful as President Trump is, that he doesn't understand, but because you don't want to be cordial, you do understand.
6: Having money, it does not mean you're...
1: Okay, no. I didn't say having money. I said President Trump. You're ducking what I said. I said President Trump. I didn't say anything about money. I said President Trump specifically. So, I mean, Pamela, you are joking, right?
6: I think the olive branch has been burnt enough by the Iranian
1: Guard and
6: the Communist Party.
1: Pamela, you have anger. I hear it in your voice. And so you're not being rational about this situation. I mean, you're really telling me that you know what's best over President Trump. Are you serious?
6: I know what's best in dealing with people in sociology.
1: Okay, that's ridiculous, Pamela. Thank you for the call. Let's go to Derek, Line 5, Long Island. Derek, what's on your mind?
7: Hi, Dominic. Great show. I love it. You're a really smart guy, I have to tell you.
1: Thank you. You're welcome.
7: You deserve it. You know, in the caller that spoke about the Haitians in the nursing homes, in the last 10 months, I spent about 150 days in the hospital and some of it in a acute rehab hospital, kind of like a nursing home. And I have to tell you, I had a lot of people from different ethnicities, including Haitians, taking care of me in great detail, if you know what I mean, because I could not move, I could not walk, I could not sit up.
1: I understand.
7: And they took great care of me.
1: More importantly, are you doing better now? I want you to finish your thought. Are you doing better now?
7: I'm going to live. So I'm doing better, and I'm walking and everything.
1: Okay.
7: But they are fantastic people. They're angels. And, you know, if she had a bad experience, she's in a place that's not run very well. You can't just blame it on the workers. You got to blame it on the management for letting things happen that shouldn't happen. Sometimes you have to wait because there's other people
1: I hear you, Derek. What was your facility? Now, Deirdre was calling from New Jersey. Is your facility in the city of New York? No, it's Long Island, right?
7: Long Island, Nassau County. It serves Queens and Nassau County.
1: So we can't brush the entire industry, but I know for a fact, certainly in the city of New York, it's despicable the way these workers treat the elderly in these homes. It's despicable.
7: I don't doubt it that there are places like that, and there probably are many. I had a client who was there was a nursing home, and I saw some things there too that probably shouldn't be going on, but. You know, the thing is, that's a management problem. Management should be on top of that.
1: I agree with you.
7: Training people, and they should be keeping an eye on what they're doing. And you know, quality control, you know, some surveys and figure out what's happening in their facilities. They're not doing that. They should be held accountable for that. But may I make a comment about President Trump as well?
1: Quickly, because I have a lot of calls.
7: Okay. You know, the comment you made about the Trump playing chess. The media and a lot of people don't understand him still after all this time.
1: That
7: he makes a comment about something like taking Greenland by force. They jump all over that instead of focusing on real issues like why are we the ones that have to deal with Iran? They could make that argument, make a good debate out of it, but he plays with them. He throws them these these insane ideas.
1: Exactly, that's exactly what he does. He knows what's going to drive the media batty and what they're going to lock on to while he can focus on what he really needs to pay his attention
7: that's
1: to.
7: That's right.
1: That's why I say he's a master at this game. Hey, Derek, thank you so much for the wonderful call. Let's go to Rose, line 3, Long Island. Rose, good morning. What's on your mind?
8: Good morning. I just first of all want to send out some love and hugs to you, Marilyn and Dominic Jr. I know you guys are going through a lot, so you're in my thoughts and prayers, all of you.
1: Well, thank you. Hey, Rose, let me just address that briefly, and thank you, and then I'll get back to your point. So, it's interesting because in one of the breaks, and Matt Blaze can confirm it later, if not today, because we have a lot of calls in tomorrow, I started the show last night asking him, Blaze, when you had to deal with pets that died, how tough was it on you? And because what was on my heart greatly, and I just didn't want to talk about it yesterday, is that Beyonce, my cat, had a very bad day. He had about a total of about 10 of those passing out incidents.
8: Oh, God.
1: And I thought I was going to have to put him to sleep this weekend. Mm-hmm. But I really believe that God is good. So Beyonce had an appointment with his cardiologist this morning, and they found out his condition. I had no idea. It's called AV something, which means that, and this happens in elderly cats, that his heart is not beating fast enough. And if it's not beating fast enough for cats, you will pass out. And that's what was happening. So they told me, and I thought this was cruel. They said, Mr. Carter, you got to videotape it. And so I was only, you would hear a thump, and then you'd walk up, and he's laying there in a fetal position and maybe shaking. And so I was only able to videotape the last part of it. And then he jumps up and takes off running to someplace private like it never happened, almost like he's embarrassed or confused and didn't. But anyway, long story short, the doctor said that we had two choices, a pacemaker at about $15,000 to $20,000, that's not an option, or medication. Now, he's going to have to do it for the rest of his life, but he's going to be on a couple of a water pill, a pill to block blood clots, and this pill for AV something to pick up his heart rate. And so he didn't have any passing out today. He seems to be himself, and so I'm happy. So you brought it up. That's the only reason why I addressed it. Go ahead, Rose.
8: God is good, and
1: yes.
8: He will, he will, Beyonce will let you know when it's time for him, you know, he will make that decision, because you don't want to see him suffer. Anyway, what I want to say is, I was trying to get through last week, but that knucklehead Joe called, and he brought up, Dominic and where he might wind up eventually, and I was so outraged. I'm kind of happy you ran out of time, because I was so infuriated. I just was ready to lose it. But what I wanted to say also is that as far as the press goes, I'm glad he banned them. You know, I mean, they talked to him with such disdain and such contempt and such disrespect. A judge who's going to make this decision probably let them back in. He wouldn't tolerate that in his court.
1: Rose, there's no probably. They'll be back in by I'd say before the end of the week. But you are correct. They don't even respect the institution of the presidency anymore because it's Trump.
8: And the judge would not allow that in the courtroom. He would hold them in contempt, throw them in jail. He would not allow them to talk to him like that. So I hate when they're duplicitous like that. It's not okay for him, but it's okay for the president to be treated like that. It's wrong. And my other last point, Dominic, is that I hope the Secret Service swept that room for listening devices today when he was meeting with Mandani, because that guy's a snake, and that's how you know he's lying, when he's smiling and all that. Trump knows what he's doing. I have every faith in him, and he's not going to fall for his okey-doke, as you like to say. He's not.
1: This is correct, Rose. Thank you for the great call. President Trump is always on his A-game. If he's being nice to Mamdani, it's for a reason. Remember, Trump is not new to the game. Trump's been around the block quite a few times. So there has to be a method to the madness. I haven't figured it out yet. maybe it's the midterms. We see you folks want to talk about it. Maybe it's the midterms. Maybe after the midterms, the gloves are off. But for right now, it's a love fest. It's the Odd Couple. It's not Felix and Oscar. It's President Trump and Mom Donnie. We are coming right back.
0: It's Dominic Carter. Celebrating 250 years of America, highlighting moments in history. Here's Jake Novak.
9: June 21st, 1900. Delegates at the Republican National Convention unanimously vote to make New York Governor Teddy Roosevelt the GOP's vice presidential nominee to run along with incumbent President William McKinley in the November election. McKinley approved the move primarily for strategic reasons. Roosevelt's popularity as a Spanish-American war hero helped to unify different factions within the Republican Party and attract a broader voter base. TR was also much more energetic than the reserved president. The choice paid off as McKinley was reelected by a larger margin than he grabbed in 1896, taking 5 more states and 21 more electoral votes. But the decision became much more impactful 15 months later, when McKinley was assassinated and Roosevelt suddenly became president. Love it or hate it, the TR presidency was momentous as he turned the U.S. into a superpower. And that's history.
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11: All this talk about Florida, Florida, Florida. Old people, young people, they all love Florida. But now there's some competition. It's really surprising to hear where. It's Delaware. Since 2020, Sussex County in Delaware's population has improved and grown by 20%. And for people over 65 years old, it's grown 25%. So why Delaware? Well, it's got low taxes, it's got sandy beaches, and it's only a 2.5-hour train ride to New York City. One New Jersey resident said that her property taxes went from $18,000 a year in New Jersey to $1,800 a year in Delaware. You can take Delaware or Florida. I'll take Manhattan. Never bet against the United States. I'm Suzanne Miller.
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1: Hateful Sonny Halston on The View. I don't know where they got these clowns from. They need to send them back. 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
12: There are times when I walk into a community and I see American flags all over the community, and I suddenly feel unsafe because there is a section of this country that has co-opted the American flag, and they equate being an American or an American flag with white supremacy, and that should never be ever the symbol of white supremacy, but they have weaponized.
13: Because the flag belongs to all of us.
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14: So I stand by that.
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1: So Sonny Halston declaring that she gets nervous when she sees an American flag. Folks, I'll just say this. Don't you see the con? Sonny Halston is a multimillionaire. Her husband is a doctor. Do you think she has anything relatable to your life except running game, telling you what you want to hear? And I'm not a conspiracy guy. As I said on the Midnight Show, you listen to this program, you know conspiracies turn me off. They really do. I think you're nutty if you believe in conspiracies. But in this case, I said, wait a minute, wait a New York minute. Lindsey Graham comes back from Ukraine and all of this happens in a matter of minutes and hours. Well, President Trump speaking out, declaring that in all likelihood, this is hereditary from his father and that no foul play is involved.
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0: bathrooms. So now these bathrooms will be more access, keeping the streets clean. If that's in my opinion.
1: Right.
0: Because,
1: well,
0: you know,
1: Donna, thank you.
0: And the bikes that they ride, it's like, you know, that's in like third world countries. We're not used to seeing it, but it's the way things are right
1: now. Thanks to Mom Donnie, and thank you for the great call, Donna. Let's go to Chris in the Catskills, line four. Chris, what's on your mind?
2: Hey, Dominic, how old is Beyonce?
1: Beyonce is 16 years old.
2: Oh, okay. All right. I was going to say you could always have a GoFundMe page or in fundraising events. You got a lot of fans that would probably throw in money, and you'd be able to pay for that.
1: That's an interesting question, Chris, because I believe that our contracts would not allow for that. We have extensive contracts that, you know, anything in our personal behavior, anything. And when I was in television, you're not even allowed to change your appearance without approval from management. So I don't even know if that's something that would fly ethically, but I'm not sure. I'm short on time. So what's your point, Chris?
2: I think I'd like to see when people from different political persuasions and ideological viewpoints and parties get together. And that's what statesmanship is all about. And good for Trump and good for Mondami. And it doesn't hurt for Trump to have practice dealing with Democrats, because, you know, in 5 months from now, that's in strong likelihood, it might be 52 or 53 seats in the Senate and a majority in the House. And this will be good practice for Trump. And, you know, maybe it'll be the converse of what Bill Clinton did with Newt Gingrich in the House back in the late 90s.
1: I hear you, Chris, and I want to believe in the optimism that you're expressing. But if the Democrats gain control of the House, it doesn't matter what President Trump has done. They are going to impeach him as much as they can. It's as simple as that. They don't play well with others. They don't even play well amongst themselves. And so I hear you with your point, but I just don't see that working out. I'm back at 3 p.m. Eastern. Do me a favor. Have a great day.
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5: I'm Elliot Goshman. Heads of state from around the world are in New York now for the 81st U.N. General Assembly. President Trump is set to deliver an address today and is expected to speak about the wars in Iran and Ukraine. UK Prime Minister Andy Burnham is expected to announce a new AI defense partnership with the U.S. as a push to use the technology to protect critical infrastructure and detect threats. The president is also expected to meet with Ukraine's Volodymyr Zelensky on the sidelines. The general debate's theme this year is, quote, restoring trust, managing information, and a united nation that delivers for all. New York City Mayor Zohran Mamdani and the U.S. President Donald Trump held a joint news conference after their meeting at the mayoral residence Gracie Mansion on Monday. They both talked about the White House ban of three news networks, starting with Mayor Mamdani.
6: I told the president that we're going to have all of the members of the press here on the lawn, and that is something that I believe in is everyone.
5: Restoring trust, managing information, and a united nation that delivers for all. New York City Mayor Zohran Mamdani and the U.S. President Donald Trump held a joint news conference after their meeting at the mayoral residence Gracie Mansion on Monday. They both talked about the White House ban of three news networks, starting with Mayor Mamdani.
6: I told the president that we're going to have all of the members of the press here on the lawn, and that is something that I believe in is everyone, no matter the opinion or the critique that we engage.
7: It's interesting because they said they were going to boycott me, but they never boycott me. So I wasn't very worried about that. Look at all that press. But no, I'm not. I'm only doing it because I think the press also has an obligation.
5: The meeting was the latest cordial encounter between the Republican president and a Democratic socialist mayor, who have struck up a surprisingly warm relationship despite their lack of political overlap and have tried to find common ground in helping the city they both love. Vice President J.D. Vance is defending President Trump's decision to bar CNN, MS Now, and Politico from the White House.
8: Vance says the president isn't banning media outlets.
9: What he's doing is saying, we're not going to give you special access to the White House if you engage in what is effectively propaganda.
8: The three outlets are now suing the administration.

0: has the best sports section. I know nothing about sports. I only know two things about sports. One is I want to be Trevor Lawrence. I don't even know his name. I want to be Trevor Lawrence, the Jaguars, that guy with that hair. And I understand Kate Martin of the WNBA. I like to watch Kate Martin, WNBA. I said to a friend of mine who actually does know about sports, I said, you know, Kate Martin's like really pretty. And he said, real sports guy, he says, no. She's lesbian pretty, Walter. Sophia Cunningham, she's really pretty. CNN, MS Now, these are very small outfits. If you were to look at the number of people who view them at any given time, it's maybe 100, 200,000 people watching MS Now, Snout, or CNN. These are very small outlets. And I'll tell you where it gets all confused. When you have news organizations covering the activities of other news organizations, oh my gosh, they're going to take CNN out of covering other news organizations, then things get very urgent and very serious. My gosh, this is the end of the world. Really? Because I'm much more concerned about the fact that my kid's got to be in school. For some reason, I'm more excited and focused on the reality that my oldest daughter finally got her diploma. I'm more concerned about the reality that my Queens College, Brooklyn College daughter wants to transfer to Queens College and how the hell we're going to do that because it's just too long a subway ride. Those are the issues that you and I are focused on. How much is that gallon of milk? Why is it that lactate milk costs twice as much as whole milk from the cow? That's the answer I want. And don't even get me talking about the mechanic who wants to fix my car, that crook. Whoever, I can see the crook 1,000 miles away. I just don't know what to do about it. And my mother-in-law, anytime, it's like kryptonite. It's freaking kryptonite. Anytime my wife gets near her mother, she becomes this different, horrible person and then denies it. I can't even mention it to her. I can't even say to my wife, you know, whenever you're near your mother, you get really grumpy and different. Oh, what are you talking about? What are you talking about? The Other Side of Midnight is what I'm talking about on the Red Apple Audio Networks.
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5: I'm Elliot Doshman. The U.S. Treasury Secretary Scott Bessent said Monday night on a broadcast interview that all Iranian airlines will be shut down by Wednesday.
6: On September 23rd, all the Iranian airlines will be shut down around the world. And how do we do that? That if they land, you cannot provide them with fuel, you cannot provide them with landing services, you cannot sell them tickets, or you will be knocked out of the dollar system.
5: That interview clip courtesy of CNBC. Bessent also spoke about sanctioning several international banks, including in Egypt, Turkey, and Russia. President Trump is in New York for the UN General Assembly.
7: Nearly 130 heads of state and government are expected to attend. All 193 UN member countries are represented. President Trump delivers his address on Tuesday with the wars in Iran and Ukraine expected to be major topics. And while the speeches get the most attention, much of the diplomacy happens behind closed doors, with leaders using the week to meet one-on-one and discuss conflicts, security, trade, and other global issues. President Trump will have a series of meetings, including with Ukrainian President Zelensky. Stacey Lynn, Worldwide News Network, Washington.
5: A severed cable caused flight disruptions up and down the northeastern coast U.S. on Monday.
8: The incident snarled thousands of flights across the U.S. Monday, forcing a halt to incoming flights at major airports in New York, Boston, and Philadelphia. The flight tracking website FlightAware said more than 5,600 flights were delayed or canceled, including 1,200 at the three New York area airports alone. The issue also forced the diversion of more than 100 flights to other airports. The incident demonstrated the fragility of the aging U.S. air traffic control

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1: Wilbur Rafael Garces Perez, the man shot by an ICE agent in Austin, Texas, is recovering at an ICE detention center after being shot Sunday. News Nation's Ali Bradley has more.
2: DHS says Garces Perez was in the country illegally and was on final removal orders. Garces Perez's lawyer says that he entered lawfully seeking asylum. She says he moved. He didn't get a hearing notice that was mailed to his previous address, and that's how he ended up with the deportation order. Austin Mayor Kirk Watson and Congressman Greg Kassar, meanwhile, are demanding a full independent investigation and the immediate release of body camera footage.
1: At a news conference, Garces Perez appeared by phone and said through a translator that no police lights were on and no traffic stop was attempted before he was sideswiped by an unmarked black vehicle and shot. DHS is investigating. And explosions rocked an oil refinery in Moscow as hundreds of drones attacked the region over the weekend. This is the Worldwide News Network. We're learning more about the cause of major disruptions at airports across the Northeast. U.S. Transportation Secretary Sean Duffy claims construction crews for Amtrak accidentally cut into a fiber optic cable, impacting telecommunications for air traffic controllers. Many travelers had to adjust their plans. The outage triggered ground stop orders at Newark Liberty, LaGuardia, and JFK airports, among several others, and thousands of delays and cancellations. Secretary Duffy said incidents like these emphasize the need to overhaul aging infrastructure and modernize operations. NJ Transit is taking part in a national safety campaign to raise awareness about the dangers surrounding railroad tracks. It's called See Tracks, Think Train Week, to remind drivers and pedestrians to make safe choices. Officials say it's critical to stay alert, cross at designated areas, and avoid trespassing on train tracks. NJ Transit is the nation's largest statewide public transit system, with over 500 miles of tracks covering the Garden State. New Jersey lawmakers and elected officials will take part in a DOT ceremony later today, celebrating the opening of Liberty State Park's brand new ferry terminal. The new facility will serve millions of visitors to the Statue of Liberty and Ellis Island. Featuring a 200-foot by 50-foot engineered barge with 9 ferry slips, it was designed to accommodate increased maritime traffic and bolster regional emergency response capabilities. The ceremony also commemorates the historic 9/11 maritime rescues in the Port of New York and New Jersey, one of the largest waterborne evacuations in history. On the day of the terrorist attacks, hundreds of vessels were deployed to transport more than 500,000 people stranded in Lower Manhattan and bring them to safety. I'm Elliot Goshman for 77 WABC News.
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0: They like to go out and explore on their own. They like traveling and trying out new things, but often wear headphones so that they can keep the experiences to themselves without interacting with other people. They don't mind stimulation from the world as long as they have enough privacy to digest it by themselves. My daughter, 14-year-old daughter, could spend the entire day in her room, be perfectly happy, and she wears headphones all day. She never takes them off. She plays with a toy you don't know about. They're called Zoobs, Z-O-O-B-S. Do you know about Zoobs? Zoobs are about 2 inches long, about a half an inch around. They're different colored plastic. And that's what she plays with all day. She builds worlds, entire complex worlds, communities, cities. She names them. She names the what they are, what they do with each other. They have battles. They're good Zoobs. They're evil Zoobs. There's the Lavender family. The Lavender family is fighting with the other family. This goes on for days. And it's a complex social structure that she and her best friend have made up. She has to meet up with her best friend at least once a week to resolve the issues of the Zoobs. When I was a kid, I could stay in my room all day. My mother would say, "It's beautiful out. Why don't you go out and play?" I had no interest. The greatest joy in my life was to be alone in my room. I thought the Beach Boys song "In My Room" was a happy song. The Other Side of Midnight, Red Apple Audio Networks.
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2: I'm Elliot Goshman. U.S. Treasury Secretary Scott Bessent said Monday night during a broadcast interview on CNBC that all Iranian airlines will be shut down by Wednesday.
3: On September 23rd, all the Iranian airlines will be shut down around the world. And how do we do that? That if they land, you cannot provide them with fuel, you cannot provide them with landing services, you cannot sell them tickets, or you will be knocked out of the dollar system.
2: That interview clip courtesy of CNBC. Bessent also spoke about sanctioning several international banks, including in Egypt, Turkey, and Russia. Heads of state from around the world are in New York for the 81st UN General Assembly. President Trump is set to deliver an address today and is expected to speak about the wars in Iran and Ukraine. UK Prime Minister Andy Burnham is expected to announce a new AI defense partnership with the US as a push to use the technology to protect critical infrastructure and detect threats. The president is also expected to meet with Ukraine's Volodymyr Zelensky on the sidelines. The general debate's theme this year is restoring trust, managing transformation, a United Nations that delivers for all. New York City Mayor Zohran Mamdani and the U.S. President Donald Trump held a joint news conference after their meeting at the mayoral residence Gracie Mansion on Monday. They both talked about the White House ban of three news networks, starting with Mayor Mamdani.
4: I told the president that we're going to have all of the members of the press here on the lawn, and that is something that I believe in is everyone, no matter the opinion or the critique, that we engage.
5: It's interesting because they said they were going to boycott me, but they never boycott me. So I wasn't very worried about that. Look at all that press. But no, I'm not. I'm only doing it because I think the press also has an obligation.
2: The meeting was the latest cordial encounter between the Republican president and a Democratic socialist mayor who have struck up a surprisingly warm relationship, despite their lack of political overlap, and have tried to find common ground in helping the city they both love. Pennsylvania officials say the measles outbreak there is nearing 800 cases.
6: The Pennsylvania Department of Health reported 792 measles cases on Monday as the state stays at the center of the nation's worst measles resurgence in decades. The department confirmed 155 hospitalized measles patients. Lancaster County in south central Pennsylvania remains the hardest hit area in the state. State officials say 4 Pennsylvanians have died from the disease, but the Centers for Disease Control and Prevention refuses to acknowledge those deaths as measles related. Nationwide, the number of measles cases is near

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1: Starting today, the MTA will begin issuing fines to drivers who are caught driving 10 miles per hour or more through roadwork on its bridges and tunnels. Fines start at $50 for the first offense, $75 for the second, three or more, and each fine then jumps to $100. NYU Langone agrees to settle with the Department of Justice to end transgender medical care for minors. The hospital network will also have to pay the DOJ $8.5 million for the legal battle. U.S. Attorney General Todd Blanche said the DOJ is working to end gender-affirming care for minors at hospitals across the country. New York City Mayor Zohan Mamdani says this undermines professional medical judgment. New York Attorney General Letitia James' office is currently reviewing the deal. The family that owns a majority of the New York Yankees are selling a stake in the team to a private equity company. As part of the deal with Apollo Global Management, the Steinbrenners will reportedly hand over 16% of the franchise and a seat on its board for $2.6 billion. The Pinstripes parent company was estimated to be worth over $12 billion, making it one of the most valuable teams in the league. With the extra cash infusion, the Yankees can now give out larger contracts to players on level with the Los Angeles Dodgers and New York Mets. Private equity firms are only able to own up to 15% of any team, and the MLB would have to grant a formal waiver or adjust its bylaws for the deal to be approved. From the 77 WABC Weather Center, could see some rain tonight, otherwise a mostly cloudy evening. Later on today, watch for rain possible with highs in the mid-60s. I'm Elliot Goshman for 77 WABC News.
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3: 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This drives me nuts. N-V-T-S, nuts, quote, History of the World, Part 1. I just don't get why people, you know, say they're doctors when they're actually not. We saw this with Dr. Jill Biden, right? I'm a doctor. Are you? Really? How many patients have you treated? Did you go through a residency? Did you go through medical school? Did you go through the things that my wife has? My wife's an ER doctor. 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

0: appears to be positioned to be officially a Bucky's map. The real question, are you all excited about Bucky's finally coming to Indiana? I'm excited about a Bucky's coming anywhere. If you haven't been to Bucky's, you are in for a life-changing event. What's a roadside stand? What are you talking about? It's like Sheetz or Wawa. No. No, no, no, no. Those could fit in the pocket of Bucky's. You can't imagine the Bucky's. And the genius of Bucky's, the way it started, immaculate, attended, bathrooms. Immaculate bathrooms. You can take your little girl in there and not worry, and there's an attendant in the boys' and the girls' bathrooms. It's as safe as could be. That was his genius. That's how he started it. He said, well, what is it that people really need? They need clean bathrooms. And what don't they get on the road? They don't get clean bathrooms. Bucky's solution, the other side of midnight, from the Red Apple Audio Networks.
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3: I'm Elliot Goffman. U.S. Treasury Secretary Scott Bessent said Monday night on a broadcast interview that all Iranian airlines will be shut down by Wednesday.
4: On September 23rd, all the Iranian airlines will be shut down around the world. And how do we do that? That if they land, you cannot provide them with fuel, you cannot provide them with landing services, you cannot sell them tickets, or you will be knocked out of the dollar system.
3: That interview clip, courtesy of CNBC, Bessent also spoke about sanctioning several international banks, including in Egypt, Turkey, and Russia. President Trump is in New York for the UN General Assembly.
5: Nearly 130 heads of state and government are expected to attend. All 193 UN member countries are represented. President Trump delivers his address on Tuesday, with the wars in Iran and Ukraine expected to be major topics. And while the speeches get the most attention, much of the diplomacy happens behind closed doors, with leaders using the week to meet one-on-one and discuss conflicts, security, trade, and other global issues. President Trump will have a series of meetings, including with Ukrainian President Zelensky. Stacey Lynn, Worldwide News Network, Washington.
3: A severed cable caused flight disruptions up and down the northeastern coast U.S. on Monday.
6: The incident snarled thousands of flights across the U.S. Monday, forcing a halt to incoming flights at major airports in New York, Boston, and Philadelphia. The flight tracking website FlightAware said more than 5,600 flights were delayed or canceled, including 1,200 at the three New York area airports alone. The issue also forced the diversion of more than 100 flights to other airports. The incident demonstrated the fragility of the aging U.S. air traffic control system. Bill Rakoff, Worldwide News Network.
3: And Wilbur Rafael Garces Perez, the man shot by an ICE agent in Austin, Texas, is recovering at an ICE detention center after being shot Sunday. News Nation's Ali Bradley has more.
7: DHS says Garces Perez was in the country illegally and was on final removal orders. Garces Perez's lawyer says that he entered lawfully seeking asylum. She says he moved. He didn't get a hearing notice that was mailed to his previous address, and that's how he ended up with the deportation order. Austin Mayor Kirk Watson and Congressman Greg Kassar, meanwhile, are demanding a full independent investigation and the immediate release of body camera footage.
3: At a news conference, Garces Perez appeared by phone and said through a translator that no police lights were on and no traffic stop was attempted before he was sideswiped by an unmarked black vehicle and shot. DHS is investigating. And in Russia, one person was killed and four wounded after Ukrainian drones hit civilian areas in Russia's Samara region overnight. This is the Worldwide News Network.
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3: We're learning more about the cause of major disruptions at airports across the Northeast. U.S. Transportation Secretary Sean Duffy claims construction crews for Amtrak accidentally cut into a fiber optic cable, impacting telecommunications for air traffic controllers. Many travelers had to adjust their plans. The outage triggered ground stop orders at Newark Liberty, LaGuardia, and JFK airports, among several others, and thousands of delays and cancellations.

0: Secretary Duffy said incidents like these emphasize the need to overhaul aging infrastructure and modernize operations. NJ Transit is taking part in a national safety campaign to raise awareness about the dangers surrounding railroad tracks. It's called See Tracks, Think Train Week, to remind drivers and pedestrians to make safe choices. Officials say it's critical to stay alert, cross at designated areas, and avoid trespassing on train tracks. NJ Transit is the nation's largest statewide public transit system, with over 500 miles of tracks covering the Garden State. New Jersey lawmakers and elected officials will take part in a DOT ceremony later today celebrating the opening of Liberty State Park's brand new ferry terminal. The new facility will serve millions of visitors to the Statue of Liberty and Ellis Island. Featuring a 200-foot by 50-foot engineered barge with 9 ferry slips, it was designed to accommodate increased maritime traffic and bolster regional emergency response capabilities. The ceremony also commemorates the historic 9/11 maritime rescues in the port of New York and New Jersey, one of the largest waterborne evacuations in history. On the day of the terrorist attacks, hundreds of vessels were deployed to transport more than 500,000 people stranded in Lower Manhattan and bring them to safety. I'm Elliot Goshman for 77 WABC News.
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0: if you didn't make it years ago. Today, Sid forever joins a roll call of some of the greatest legends in the history of New York broadcasting and talk radio, the best in the business, and he's the best in the business. Over many years, Sid has distinguished himself as one of the most authentic and recognizable voices in American airwaves, and he's built a smart, loyal, gigantic audience, and I happen to be one of those people in the audience, and I had for a long time, long before I became president.
1: A major meeting between Mayor Mamdani and President Trump. The pair speaking outside following their conversation, which appeared to go well. Pix 11's James Ford was outside Gracie Mansion all day. He gives us a look at what happened.
2: It was an hour-long meeting, so clearly much was discussed between the President of the United States and the Mayor of New York City here at the mayoral residence at Gracie Mansion. It started on time at 4 o'clock and went certainly for an hour. And then after it, both men spoke about some of the topics in the meeting, the thrust being New York being affordable and being a great place to live. And they said that one particular representation of that, a development, a housing development in Sunnyside Yards, Queens. Have a listen.
3: What we're speaking about is 12,000 homes, 30,000 jobs, the prospect of an entire new neighborhood in a city where housing is the number one cost. And I appreciate the president, his interest in this. And we also know the president not just as the leader of the country, but also as someone who has built quite a lot of housing here in our city.
0: It's a very, I would say that was a very federal-oriented job. You're going to need a lot of federal approvals and probably some federal money to do it, but it's always been a great location. I owned a building in Sunnyside. It was a great building. I know it very well. So when he mentioned Sunnyside Yards, they've been talking about developing that for 50 years. So maybe they have a shot at doing it.
2: In addition to talking about the Sunnyside Queens development, they talked about immigration, the mayor said, including temporary protective status for Haitian Americans and how that has an economic impact on the country and particularly on New York. The mayor said he also was clear that he's critical of the war in Iran. Both men, despite their political differences, staying very collegial, really even friendly, both saying that that ultimately benefits New York City.
4: I'm sorry, but how the f*** did I destroy my entire f***ing world and existence to stand up after October 7 against Islamic jihadist threat and fight for Western civilization despite getting f***ing death threats every f***ing day, fighting for a country I'm not even f***ing from, I don't even f***ing live in, fighting to protect a president that everyone wants to f***ing destroy, so therefore I get destroyed f***ing daily by people because I stand up for him, to sit there and watch him say that Mamdani's got potential to be a great mayor. Sid, help me understand what the actual, why am I doing this? Why, and I say me as in my story. Yours is tenfold. What the
1: Well, the three news outlets banned from the White House last week filed a lawsuit. CNN, MS Now, and Politico announced they are suing the Trump administration, arguing that the ban is unconstitutional on First Amendment grounds. Meanwhile, major television networks agreed to suspend their pooled coverage of the president, and this will impact the way Americans have access to the White House. Jessica Moore is here now to explain.
5: Well, Cindy, just so our viewers are all on the same page, pool cameras provide access to what the president is saying and doing. One network records the video of the briefings, meetings, etc., and then shares that video with all the other networks. That's to avoid having dozens of cameras in the room or traveling with the president. Major television networks agreed to suspend their pooled coverage of President Trump after the White House refused to allow CNN to serve as pool camera. Last week, the president moved to ban journalists from CNN, MS Now, and Politico from entering the White House grounds, accusing the outlets of publishing unflattering and fake news about his administration. Journalists from the outlets say their White House security badges have now been deactivated. Trump allies defending the move over the weekend.
6: You can have the ability to publish as an open and free press, but you don't have an inherent right to any government facility that you want, whether it's Langley or the White House. And so I'll leave it to the lawyers, but I think the president's absolutely spot on here.
7: CNN was slated to serve as the pool camera today, covering the president's visit to the UN General Assembly. When the White House refused access to CNN, Brian Boughton, Washington bureau chief for Fox News, told members of the television press corps, effective today, the TV pool will not be covering events designated as pool coverage of the president. This follows the White House's position, preventing CNN from fulfilling its assigned pool duties. The president doubling down on his position this morning, posting, "This is not an assault on the free press. It's an assault on fake news."
5: President's activities will still be covered by print and radio journalists today, but easy to say this is a dramatic departure from the norms of press coverage.
8: So CNN, MSNBC, and Politico are now suing over the ban. Do you think it's appropriate for the president to be banning media outlets just because he doesn't like what they report?
9: Well, I take some issue with the premise. So he's not banning media outlets. What he's doing is saying, we're not going to give you special access to the White House if you engage in what is effectively propaganda. We have to remember those three outlets account about 92% of the stories that they have on the President of the United States, on the administration, are negative. That's not representative of the American people. It's not representative of public opinion. So if you're going to engage in what is effectively far-left propaganda, why would a Republican White House give you special access?
10: Well, thank God that game is over. That was a disaster on every level. I mean, just every level. And obviously right now in the moment, it's hard to care about anything else other than the Jackson Dart injury. And hopefully it is what we're all anticipating, which is, you know, an injury. And he might be gone for weeks, but certainly hopefully not months or the season. But and God knows they need him because Jackson Dart is such an upgrade over Jameis Winston. Jameis Winston was a disaster tonight. And I'm not saying the Giants win this game if Jackson Dart's in there because they got their ass kicked, but the game feels completely different. Jameis Winston was awful. He was missing wide receivers. He was atrocious. But there's a million other injuries. You got the Burns injury at the end of the game, Nabers in his shoulder, Andrew Thomas in the blue 10 at the end of the game. And more than that, just the way the team responded to the injury, it felt like the entire team was affected by it. The offensive line got their ass kicked. We knew the defensive backfield was a problem for this team, and it's you know, got some injuries back there. But where is this pass rush to help it? Where is this vaunted pass rush to get after the quarterback? Stafford had all night. Scataboo not in at the goal line situation when they needed a touchdown. Just everything was a debacle tonight. You flush it and move on. The Giants weren't good enough to go across the country and beat a good team who needed the game. Bottom line, and we hope Jackson Dart's feeling okay and that he could be back sooner than later because they need him.
11: Hope fans remember you.
12: As one of them. That's the nerve that touches me every time, you know? I was just the lucky one that got out of the upper deck into the broadcast booth. But I've maintained all along it could have been any of them if they'd had those same aspirations, and maybe a lot of them did. So I've always felt that I'm representing them because we have the same sensibilities, right? We have the same feel for what this club has meant to people over the years.

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1: Well, heading out onto the area roadways from the Apple Bank Traffic Desk, we do have delays inbound George Washington Bridge on that upper level. A disabled vehicle off on the Jersey side. That will continue. And again, you've got, a solid 25, 30-minute delay coming inbound there. You're backed up southbound on 287 and New York State Thruway coming down to the Tappan Zee Bridge. Now, part of that was because there was an accident southbound right by the parkway, and then just a lot of volume the rest of the way across. Now, traveling on Staten Island, boy, very heavy traffic this morning. No tie-ups along the way, just a lot of volume eastbound on the Staten Island Expressway. Stop-and-go traffic the whole way. Then once you get over into Brooklyn, though, it's not really all that bad, just slow from the Prospect on up to the Brooklyn Bridge. Don't forget, the President of the United States is in town today. Also, the UN General Assembly, so you can expect frozen zones, complete closures, and the like, really pretty much anytime, anywhere. And alternate side, once again today, is going to be in effect. With Staten Island, boy, very heavy traffic this morning. No tie-ups along the way, just a lot of volume eastbound on the Staten Island Expressway. Stop-and-go traffic the whole way. Then once you get over into Brooklyn, though, it's not really all that bad, just slow from the Prospect on up to the Brooklyn Bridge. Don't forget, the President of the United States is in town today. Also, the UN General Assembly, so you can expect frozen zones, complete closures, and the like, really pretty much anytime.

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6: I like the way the LIE looks at this hour. No big problems to tell you about through Suffolk County. No problem, Sunrise Highway. Lots of volume, Southern State, Northern State Parkway, no accidents. Now, you're going to want to stay away from New York City today. UN General Assembly really kicks in. And on the LIRR, everything's on or close to schedule. In the WLIR traffic desk, I'm Noam Layden.
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1: All right, it's official. I just finished talking via text to both Marco Rubio and Laura Ortiz. And, well, I texted the Secretary of State at 5 o'clock this morning. He got right back to me. And he's here at the UN today, going to sign that big Greenland deal with the president. And he's going to join me at 8:30. This is a huge get, don't you think?
6: It doesn't get much bigger, yeah.
1: No.
10: Huge.
1: Huge. And again, I just texted him, and he got right back to me. So
10: he's the man.
1: But that now puts us, what a show today. Joe Gruters, he runs the RNC. He'll be live in studio coming up in a couple of minutes. We'll talk to Bo Dietl quickly today. And then the last three guests are the Secretary of State, Marco Rubio, the man who runs Homeland Security, Mark Wayne Mullen, and Mr. Five for Fighting, John Andrasik. That's today. I'm not even kidding you. So we'll take a short break. And when we get back, he runs the RNC, the midterms now, just 40-plus days away, and we need him. We need him like we need water. That's how bad Republicans need these midterms. I like Joe. But he screwed me over in Dallas. They should have used me. There were some great speakers, a lot of very boring speakers. And I told Laura Trump last week, if Gruters is smart, he'll send me on the road. Send me to a couple of locations out there to these different Republican strongholds or places where we need help, and I'll go. So we'll talk to the man that runs the RNC, Joe Gruters, live in studio. He's coming up next.

0: the Apple Bank traffic desk as you come inbound George Washington Bridge. Again, that disabled over on the Jersey side. Still causing delays. There's about a 25-minute, 30-minute delay coming inbound at the bridge this morning. New York State Thruway southbound up at 14A. An accident in the right lane on the Springbrook Parkway northbound at Jackson Avenue. A disabled vehicle. Then on the southbound side at Tuckahoe Road, there's a crash there as well. Eastbound 78, exit 29. An accident. Again, the right lane is out. The earlier jackknife tractor trailer, though, is out of the way in Bedminster. Westbound LIE at the Jericho Turnpike, you can look for a crash in the right lane. And mass transit-wise, everybody, including the subways, everybody seems to be in pretty good shape. 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
2: 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The Giants lost quarterback Jackson Dart on the opening drive, leaving them little chance against the Rams en route to a 28-6 loss on Monday Night Football, dropping them to 1-1 on the young season. Dart left the game with a left knee injury on their seventh snap. Jameis Winston went 11 of 27 for 111 yards and an interception in place of him. And Dart left the field shakily after taking that huge hit from Byron Young and Josiah Stewart, second-year quarterback, who looked great in last week's win over Dallas. Watched the second half in a tracksuit. He's believed to have suffered a sprained MCL. X-rays were negative, and Dart will undergo an MRI later today. We'll keep you updated on that status. Pass rusher Brian Burns went down with what looked like a serious left ankle injury in the fourth quarter, but he turned down a cart ride post-game, saying he felt surprisingly good. And wide receiver Malik Nabers missed time in the first half while popping his dislocated shoulder back into place, but returned to play. He'll have an X-ray today as well. Up next for the Giants, they'll host the Tennessee Titans come Sunday. On the diamond, quiet night last night. Nothing going on here locally, but the Yankees will welcome in the Tampa Bay Rays for the opener of a big four-game series this afternoon. It's game one of a doubleheader, make up from May 23rd. Carlos Rodon will start game one. Max Fried set to start game two, which will get going at 7:05 p.m. tonight. Yankees six games back of Tampa Bay heading into this big four-game set, so the best they can do is a four-game sweep. Come out the other side two games back. And the Mets, their season's over, well, but they do have to play the rest of their games. They're out in Texas against the Rangers. Opener of a three-game set tonight, 8:05 p.m. First pitch, Sean Manaea to start there. 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

0: tuning in. I just got the text. Texting at 5 o'clock this morning, our amazing Secretary of State, Marco Rubio, will join me coming up at about 8:30, right before Mark Wayne Mullen. It's a huge morning. And this guy right here is a big deal guy. Big deal guy, runs the RNC. I'm going to like this guy very, very much. Was in Las Vegas with this guy not that long ago in Dallas, although he shined me in Dallas. And he is the head of the RNC, the great Joe Gruters. Joseph, good morning, buddy. How are you?
1: Hey, Sid. Great to be back on. And yes, man, we had a great time in Dallas. And yeah, you should be front and center. I was telling our team, I said, if we want somebody to fire up the crowd, Sid is our guy. And so next time. 2 years from now, we're going to have a big convention. I'm going to put you front and center.
0: 2 years from now, I'll be doing sports. I can't do this anymore, Joe. I can't. I mean, every day, it's like, I don't know which direction everybody's heading. The inconsistencies, I just don't get it. I'm a pretty smart guy, not as smart as you.
1: But look at the lineup that you have even today. Marco Rubio, Mark Wayne Mullins. I mean, that's as good as it gets. I mean, you have some of the smartest guys in the country that are helping run this country, and you have them on your show. Shows you how important you are, not only to New York, but the whole country.
0: Oh, thank you. And Laura Trump will be on this program tomorrow, and she loves you. She loves you.
1: She's a superstar.
0: She's great. And Whatley is in that heavily contested race in North Carolina. They were there before you, Whatley and Laura. I know that a bunch of folks, including J.D. Vance, I think, were in North Carolina just a couple of days ago trying to help out Whatley. Last I saw, he was trailing that scumbag, sorry, Roy Cooper, by about 10 points. Where are we now in that race?
1: Well, I think it's single digits, and what's happening now is MAGA came in with some of their ads over the last week, and I talked to Whatley, and I said, listen, you got to, you know, spend the resources, make yourself viable, and, you know, as people get to know Whatley, his numbers are going to improve, and so he's a machine, he has the resources, we want to be there to help him, but it's these last 43 days, you know, that's what happens when you're the party chairman. You have to sometimes make decisions. Where do you allocate resources? I told Whatley I want to go spend money in his race. I think he could win, but he has to show some signs of life here.
0: 43 more days, and we have a couple of huge, Joe, congressional races right here on Long Island that can really help you guys out. You got Mike LaPetri running against Tom Suozzi. Suozzi spending a lot of money. I see his commercials. LaPetri doing a good job as well. And then you've got Janine Driscoll. Man, I like her. She's running against Laura Gillen, who beat Anthony D'Esposito. Those are two big races on Long Island. There are others we'll get to, too. But those two on Long Island can really shift everything for the Republicans. If we can grab those, your thoughts.
1: Well, listen, I go to the county chairman there, Joe Cairo, absolute superstar. I say he's one of the best chairmen in the entire country.
0: Agreed.
1: We're so lucky to have him in that position because those two congressional seats could tilt the balance of power to the Republican side. I was out there visiting with Joe and the team and LaPetri. And basically, I said, the road to the majority starts right here in Long Island. If we could win these two seats, we win. So we are investing heavily. We think we could win. We think the fact that Blakeman's on the ballot, the fact that we have a guy like Cairo helping run the shop, the fact we have two, Driscoll and LaPetri, are such great candidates. We think we're going to win both those seats.
0: Now, stay out of this, but President Trump with Mamdani yesterday, that hurts Blakeman. That hurts every Republican in these midterms. So that's why I'm confused. I can't figure it out. I mean, this is a guy, Mamdani, who's in line with El Saeed. He's in line with Hassan Piker. Why the president would show this creep any respect doesn't make sense with the midterms 43 days away and his really good friend Bruce Blakeman trying to beat Kathy Hochul, who also buddies up to Mamdani in that gubernatorial race. Stay out of it, Joe. Let me do all the talking. Didn't make any sense to me, and we are in the fight for our lives. Coming up in 43 days, I still have to figure out what the hell President Trump is thinking. Anyway, let's get back to these races. Mike Lawler, Rockland County, up against, is it Kate Conley? This is a woman, I guess, who served in the service at some point, and she's gotten kind of nasty with Mike, and Mike is telling everybody, look at this lady. She's against data centers. She's against AI, yet she has cashed in on the AI proposal years and years ago. What are your thoughts on that Rockland County race?
1: Listen, people hate hypocrisy, and that is a perfect example. But Mike Lawler is like a unicorn. It's the most amazing thing. He's in a -7 district, and if the Republicans are going to do a little bit worse than we normally do, let's say he should be at -7. I mean, he should not only be not I mean, maybe minus 10, minus 15. Wow. Mike Lawler somehow figures out a way. It's because the guy's a machine. And he started, you know, the guy is a workhorse. He goes out, he represents his constituents, and I think that they appreciate everything that he does. I'm going out to his district today to do an event, a walk event.
2: Oh, good.
1: And listen, it's all about turnout. Right now, the most important thing, we need people to turn out. We need people to go to GOP.com, join our efforts, make sure everybody is laser-focused at voting. And listen, like Lawler's, the fact that he's still in this race, we're with what that district makeup is, I mean, the guy is amazing. But listen, he's responsible for SALT. We would not have that deduction.
0: That's right.
1: New Yorkers would not have the deduction if it wasn't for Mike Lawler being in the White House, jumping up and down. I tell people that he's not the only reason why it happened, but he's a large reason why it happened.
0: No, he is. Long Island did a good job with that, too. Anthony D'Esposito and those guys. But there's a reason why President Trump refers to Lawler as Mr. SALT, because he would say he's such a pain in the ass. Oh, my God. But he got it done. He got it done. That was huge. And you're right. His district is blue, just like Bruce Blakeman. You know, Nassau County, Joe, you know this, many more Democrats than Republicans. But Blakeman has found a way over the years in his Nassau County executive races to get the independents and get the disgruntled Democrats. That's how people like him and Lawler win. And that can still be the case in their Congress and gubernatorial races coming up this year.
1: Common sense. People want common sense. People want action. And both Blakeman and Lawler deliver that, not only for their districts, but for New York and the country.
0: Tell me about my friend. I watched my Giants lose last night. We lost Jackson Dart, and we went from a really good team to a terrible team. Jameis Winston, who was pretty good in the past, looked awful last night. But I watched a lot of those games over the years, Joe Gruters, with my friend Michelle Tafoya, interviewing coaches as they ran to the locker room at halftime. Now she's got a real legitimate shot to win her race in the state of Minnesota. How does Tafoya look?
1: Well, listen, I think she looks great. I think that's a state where we're going to have some massive pickups, not only in that race, but down ballot races. I watched that game last night. I would say you can't blame Jameis Winston because the line was like porous. They had zero time to react. That's why Dart was injured.
0: Yeah.
1: That's why Winston, he had 2 seconds every single play. He was running around. But listen, Tafoya is in a great position. I mean, it's here's a state that people ignored. We have favorable matchups we want. We are investing heavily in Minnesota because we actually think we could win some of these seats.
0: We do. Well, give me some other races, Joe, that people aren't following that closely because they're here in New York that you think can bode well for us.
1: Well, if you look at races across the country, I always go back to like a Colorado race. Gabe Evans, he won his race by 300 votes. You would think in an off cycle that he would lose that seat, but he's going against guy. This is what's happening all across the country. The matchups we needed to get, we have. And so you have common sense mainstream candidates versus crazy. And in Gabe Evans' case, you have a guy that he's going against a guy, Meatless Manny. He wants to get rid of, he's a member of the Animal Liberation Front, which means he wants to give cows the same rights as human beings. He wants to have everybody go forage for berries. He wants to eliminate all oil and gas production in Colorado. And so these are the type of matches. But this is everywhere. But if you go look at Michigan, we have normal versus crazy. You know, Rogers versus El Sayed. Sununu, New Hampshire is a great pickup opportunity against Chris Pappas. I think we win New Hampshire. And then, listen, I think we run the table. I think you're going to see a win in Maine. I think Susan Collins, even though she doesn't agree with us 100% of the time, she's a vote for the leader, and I was talking to the president last night about some of these races. And then if you look at the congressional races, I actually think we're in better shape in the House than we are in the Senate. And the reason why is because we're down to 21 super toss-up races across the country. And then the president went and recruited in early on. A late endorsement doesn't matter as much. But if you endorse early on, if we find a candidate that could win, they get the endorsement, they get the golden ticket. Now we have the resources, we have more money, better candidates, and President Trump is our secret weapon. We're going to do 35 rallies, 100 teletown halls over the next 42 days, and we're going to absolutely crush these guys.
0: Yeah, he told me that on this show, a couple, and from Dallas. He was on the Friday show, and I was in Dallas, that he was going to do 35 states. He said, you know, you have so much energy, Sid. Here's what we'll do. Maybe I'll do 30, and you'll do 5. I said, great, just tell me the five states. I'd be happy to help you, Mr. President, and Joe Gooders and the RNC. That's a serious offer, by the way. If you ever want me to go out to one of these rallies and get these people all fired up like Nigel Farage does, I'd be more than happy to do it. But it looks like about 35 different races, right?
1: Yeah, 35 races. Those are the super targeted races. And listen, he's proven that he could deliver these low propensity voters. He's done it three times. We just need to, because what this whole race is, it's a turnout race. The Democrats have consolidated support on their side. We have some room to where we need to get our team not only committed to voting for the team, but then we need to get them to show up. And that's what our job as the party is. That's what we need everybody out there. Like I said, give us your time and treasure. Go to the local. Go join a local campaign. You know what? After Butler, Pennsylvania, I tell everybody the president was saved that day so we could save not only the country, but save the world.
0: Great.
1: Everybody could play their role. If they go join a local campaign, go to GOP.com, get involved with ProtectTheVote.com. 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You know, we're facing the other side who wants to fundamentally change the way we live. There's no going back. We have to win. We need everybody to come together. We need everybody focused on making sure that we deliver these majorities for the president.
0: Final 60 seconds. One of the things that Laura Trump and Michael Whatley did was fix what was a broken system. Every Republican would say the last couple of years, why should I vote? You talk about voter turnout. It's not going to count anyway. They're going to cheat. But they did help a long way, voter integrity and fixing all that. We still feel pretty good about fairness in these races?
1: We have staffers in about 30 states. We have 180 lawsuits. We're bringing the hammer from coast to coast. 36 states we have lawsuits in. And listen, everywhere we can, we're being proactive to try to make sure we stop the Democrats who are trying to lie, cheat, and steal their way to victory. There's no doubt about it, they're trying to cheat. We have to stop them. Yes, Laura Trump, Michael Whatley did a great job. We're coming in behind them. We actually have more poll watchers today and more volunteer attorneys today ready for this election cycle than we did in 2024. We're ready. Go to ProtectTheVote.com. Join our efforts. Let's go.
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1: And GOP.com.
0: Joe Gooders, I love you. You are a great, great choice. You're doing a great job for the RNC. And we're going to win with you in charge. So thank you for stopping by this morning. Good luck with Mike Lauder this afternoon, and keep up the great work.
1: Thanks, Sid.
0: Great to see you. Joe Gruder's right there. He runs the RNC, and I couldn't think of a better guy. Really terrific American wearing a very nice yellow tie. We'll take a short break. When we get back, still to come, it looks like we're going to talk to Joanne Arriola, Bo Deedle, John Andrasik, who, of course, is Five for Fighting. I love their songs. Mark Wayne Mullen, and how about this? Secretary of State Marco Rubio. That's just today, the Tuesday edition of Sid and Friends in the Morning.

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3: From the Apple Bank Traffic Desk, again, as you begin to travel out onto the inbound side of the Grand Central Parkway, coming in to LaGuardia Airport. Now, again, you have big delays here, and again, part of the problem is an unauthorized tractor-trailer. Now, this one is just as you get to the west part of the airport there, pretty much right at the end of the runway. It looks like, though, it has now been cleared, so all lanes have been reopened, but bumper-to-bumper traffic goes back now to the Northern Boulevard interchange. Now, if you're traveling out onto the inbound side of the Grand Central Parkway further back, there are delays coming away from the Cross Island right into the Kew Gardens interchange. Stop and go the whole way on the LIE this morning. Belt Parkway, a lot of slow traffic through Kennedy Airport, then again around Flatbush Avenue. If you're heading northbound on the New Jersey Turnpike, a lot of stop-and-go traffic from north of 13 up, really all the way up the Eastern Spur and Western Spur, for that matter, right on up to Route 3. A lot of heavy traffic on the parkway once you get north of the Raritan River. Then further on back, there are delays getting up between exits 89 and 90. There was an earlier accident, a couple of earlier accidents there, and Mass Transit looks to be in pretty good shape. 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
4: I like the way the LIE looks at this hour. No big problems to tell you about through Suffolk County. No problems, Sunrise Highway. Lots of volume, Southern State, Northern State Parkway. No accidents. Now, you're going to want to stay away from New York City today. UN General Assembly really kicks in. And on the LIRR, everything's on or close to schedule. In the WLIR traffic desk, I'm Noam Layden.
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2: Everybody loves Bo Dietl. Joe Gooders is like, you know, he's on my committee. He's got a place in Sarasota, Florida, like I've got. And then I've got Mark Wayne Mullen coming up after Marco Rubio this morning. And I spent some time with Mark Wayne at the White House last week. I brought up Bo Dietl. He loves him, too. Everybody loves Bo, but nobody loves Bo as much as I do. Good morning, Chad. I love Bo Dietl. Great cop, great New Yorker, and does a tremendous job on this show every Tuesday. Bo, what a lineup. You, Marco Rubio, Mark Wayne Mullen. How about that for a threesome coming up on this Tuesday morning?
6: Well, I really want to thank you, Sid, for including me. And, you know, I'm with heavy heart this morning, very heavy heart. I just don't understand what my love for my president. I love this guy like you, what he does. And sometimes he goes a little bit off the rails. I don't know what the hell he was doing with this scumbag Mondomi mayor. Let me get into some issues. I got some really important stuff. Remember last week I told you about in Brooklyn, you know the area, St. John's Church was founded in 1834. It's called the Church of the Generals. I'm getting calls from veterans saying, please help us. All of a sudden, what they're doing right now is they've taken it over. They're building. They're going to raise the church, take it down. A church that's been there since 1834. Many of our generals there, 99th Street and Fort Hamilton Parkways, and then this council member, Justin Brennan, is the one behind, gave $6 million to the Islamic Society. Now they're talking about they have events there, but they're only Muslim events. None of the community board residents get invited. It's all Muslims. They park cars. They do the chanting. Also, the other night, this past weekend, did you know, with the support of our scumbag mayor, communist, Muslim, whatever the hell he is, they shut down streets on Times Square. The cops were ordered to let them shut down the streets, throw their rugs out there and pray. Why don't you go to your mosque and pray? Don't pray on my streets. Don't shut my streets down, you punks. This is what we're getting right now. Then we get. I hear this about the Columbus Day Parade. I can't believe. Where's Angelo Vivolo?
2: Well, no. Angelo Vivolo is fighting. In fact, Angelo Vivolo sent out a big press release, which is titled "A Time to March and a Time to Refrain from Marching." He sent it to me. I'll read it later. But Angelo Vivolo made it very, very clear that he does not believe Mamdani should be at the Columbus Day Parade. He quoted, like I did, Mamdani giving the Columbus statue the finger, talked about, of course, leaving Little Italy and Arthur Avenue off of the immigrant enclave map. So let me make it very, very clear. This is not Vivolo's decision. Right, he's not the organizer of the parade. Angelo Vivolo is very, very upset about this, but he's the president, Bo, of the Columbus Heritage Coalition. He does not organize this parade. He is very upset.
6: I got a call from Johnny Church, the retired fire captain.
2: He was on the show last week.
6: I know, and I'm going to tell you something. He invited, he said, Bo, I got a big, beautiful convertible. You and Sid are invited. The three of us will ride down here, and we'll do a Mondomi number, and that's what I say. So keep that in the back of your head. We can always do that. We can use this. We can utilize this to stick the finger back up to Mondomi, like he did to the Columbus Day statue. You know, you got to understand something. This guy right now, he became the mayor. He put all these losers around him. None of them had jobs. All their job was that they were communist people. They call this other, what do you call it, Democratic, whatever the hell they call it. It's all bullcrap. All it is a surface thing to bring in communism, and that's what's happened. Right now, some of the things that this Mondomi, here's his report card. I got a couple of things that I want to run right by you. All of a sudden, his report card comes out that he wanted to fill the news media. The news media is the biggest problem. The same thing against the president. So what they do is Mayor Mondomi has all his newspaper people sucking up to him with a smile. He's out there filling potholes. Then all of a sudden he says about $4 million. $4 million he's paying for 11 bathrooms to take a dump. $235,000, but he can't hire cops. But he's putting bathrooms in there. And the media eats it up all of a sudden. Here's some numbers, people. You want to listen to your scumbag mayor? ambulance responses to life-threatening emergencies is now over 13 minutes. Police response to all crimes is over 15 minutes, 21 seconds. And I tell you right now, Snaggletooth Hokel there was talking about putting new cops on the subway. If she don't give this piece of garbage money, we get no new cops. And that's exactly what's going on right now. And then here's a little bit more about it. What happened to the $4.5 billion to nonprofits? You know what these nonprofits are? These are nonprofits that get money from the city. You know what they do? They deliver the votes. They pull the votes out for the Democratic Socialists of America. 5,000 people were counted living on the streets now. What happened? It's an 11% increase. What happened to the $1 billion on this safety agency? They take the money, all these nonprofits, and they piss it away. And we can see it with Medicare, with what's going on with all the fraud there. Oh, free child care. But I tell you what, here's the report card, Mundumbi. Only 2,000 that has. There's over 500,000 kids under 5 years old. How are you going to pay for that? Smiley face, jerk off. And then there's no free buses. What happened to that promise, you jerk off? And then all of a sudden, his budget. I'm going to tell you something. The CBC, this is the ones, the financial ones. All he talks about is if you don't get money from the state, New York City's bankrupt. Maybe you better talk to the president and borrow some money from the federal government. Affordable housing. All I can tell you is the cost that Mondami brings out there is 68% more than private child care. So in other words, you can have a kid in private child care, it's only $26,000. But yet in New York City, 68.5% more for the city taking care of. You know why? It's $43,800 per student instead of spending $26,000 per student. Why? Because people are making money on it, just like your scumbag friend there, Eric Adams, with the Banks brothers and Pearson, and trying to shake me down to do security for shelters and kick back money. Nobody wants to talk about it. And the president gave this scumbag Eric Adams a pardon. Why? I want to know. I'm still asking. Where is the $7 billion with these contracts? Nobody, $26,000 per student. Why? Because people are making money on it, just like your scumbag friend there, Eric Adams, with the Banks brothers and Pearson, and trying to shake me down to do security for shelters and kick back money. Nobody wants to talk about it. And the president gave this scumbag Eric Adams a pardon. Why? I want to.

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1: From the Apple Bank Traffic Desk, again, as you begin to travel out onto the inbound side of the Grand Central Parkway coming in to LaGuardia Airport. Now, again, you have big delays here. And again, part of the problem is an unauthorized tractor trailer. Now, this one is just as you get to the west part of the airport there, pretty much right at the end of the runway. It looks like, though, it has now been cleared. So all lanes have been reopened. But bumper-to-bumper traffic goes back now to the Northern Boulevard interchange. Now, if you're traveling out onto the inbound side of the Grand Central Parkway further back, there are delays coming away from the Cross Allen right into the Kew Gardens interchange. Stop and go the whole way on the LIE this morning. Belt Parkway, a lot of slow traffic through Kennedy Airport, then again around Flatbush Avenue. If you're heading northbound on the New Jersey Turnpike, a lot of stop and go traffic from north of 13 up, really all the way up the Eastern Spur and Western Spur for that matter, right on up to Route 3. A lot of heavy traffic on the parkway once you get north of the river. Then further on back, there are delays getting up between exits 89 and 90. There was an earlier accident, a couple of earlier accidents there, and Mass Transit looks to be in pretty good shape. 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
1: Good morning, I'm John Terrett. Stocks got a tech lift yesterday as oil fell below $100 a barrel, and the markets closed just off their highs for the session. The Dow closed above 52,000, by the way. The big story of yesterday, though, California reaching a settlement that clears the way for Paramount Skydance's $110 billion merger with Warner Discovery at last, after a legal challenge from 12 states. It is the tie-up that could reshape the way Hollywood works. Paramount stock was up earlier in the day, but it fell towards the end of the session. Warner Discovery was up about 11%. Stock in the New York-based professional services company Accenture gained between 2 and 3% yesterday on a new safety partnership with Anthropic. Accenture staff are to be embedded in Anthropic, the AI-based California maker in charge of Claude, that rather rogue bot that keeps going off and doing things that nobody asked it to. And they're going to keep an eye on AI development. Did anybody say spying? Hewlett-Packard was one of the worst performers yesterday on the S&P 500, down about 5% after forecasting an industry-wide slump in PC sales next year. As for today, President Trump addresses the UN General Assembly. He'll start between about 9:30 and 10, and for all sorts of reasons, Wall Street will be paying close attention. With business, I'm John Terrett.
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1: The 9/11 Memorial in Eisenhower Park is expanding. The rededicated firefighter plaza now features 56 Nassau County firefighters who died on 9/11/2001 or later from 9/11-related illnesses. Seven names have been added to the memorial this year. The $350,000 project replaced the old monument featuring black granite stone and corrected previous errors on plaques. A Mineola man is facing charges for allegedly tossing a chemical mixture into an apartment hallway and starting a fire. Police and fire crews responded to the apartment complex, which is where 34-year-old Nolan Gorgler was conducting unknown science experiments and caused the fire that damaged...
0: Is Sid and Friends in the Morning.
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0: Well, if you're heading inbound on the Long Island Expressway, a little better than we had last time from the Apple Bank traffic desk. If you're heading westbound at the Clearview, that's where the delay begins, and it stays that way through Queens Boulevard, but that's a little better than it was. You're stop and go through the eastern part of Queens on the inbound Grand Central, but then you're good until you get to LaGuardia Airport. Again, remember there was an earlier truck up there that didn't belong, and again, that has now been cleared. Still a lot of heavy traffic westbound on the Belt Parkway getting through Kennedy Airport. If you're heading down the drive, again, you have delays from the 90s down to the 20s. Actually, it starts up in the 140s down to the 110s, and then from the 90s down to the 20s. And again, that's volume. Also, closures getting off at the UN. If you're on the West Side Highway, you're stop and go, leaving the bridge all the way down into the 70s. Now, again, Route 21 southbound Passaic Street, there's an accident there. Number one, trains are bypassing the World Trade Center this morning. Delays on the B, the E, the Q. You can expect complete closures, frozen zones, and the like around the UN. The president in town as well. So pretty much anywhere, anytime, you could have that. And then Jersey Transit, the 924 out of Trenton due in the city at 1036, and the 826 out of Trenton due in the city at 940. Both of those were canceled, and alternate side is in effect. 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
3: Wanted to be Italian. Now, all that changed, of course, after October the 7th, when I became the king of all Jews. But Mom Donnie is at it again. And it's not just about the Jewish people, as I stated earlier. We know that him, his wife, his father, they're raging anti-Semites. He hates everybody. Right? I mean, he screwed the Irish with that horrible speech on St. Patrick's Day. He screwed the Puerto Ricans by just skipping their breakfast. He screwed the Catholics not going to Ronald Hicks' installation. He screwed the Germans. And now the Italians. They built this city. They built the subway system. I mean, come on, they founded America. Christopher Columbus. He walked by the Columbus statue. It's still on social media, and gave it the finger. How could anybody in this city, and I mean this now, I've really had enough. How could anybody in this city, or even D.C., have anything nice to say about this creep? I know you're not Italian, Brian Kilmeade, but you have a lot of friends that are, I'm sure. This guy is just unbelievable, no?
4: Listen, I got to get to Justin and get you proper research. I'm half Italian.
3: Oh.
4: And Justin's here. You should know that about me. Can any work Wikipedia? I mean, anyone would go to... my mom was Italian. My dad's Irish. So they're all from, whether it's Ozone Park or Sheepshead Bay, that's where my family went to before they moved to Long Island, and they all came out here at one time over to Massapequa. So, I mean, it is unbelievable. They have great pride in their Italian background, more than the Irish did on my side of the family. The Irish were like, okay, that's where we were. This is where we are. The Italians were always talking about Italy, always talking about bringing back tradition. So this is a taunting right now. If he got elected as a polarizing figure and showed up at the Puerto Rican Day Parade and did all the opposite things you did, was hanging out with Cardinal, you know, I think he's a Cardinal, Ron Hicks, you know, showed up there and was squeezed. And then I go, wait a second, he's putting on an act. But this guy's saying, no, I don't really like these people. I don't see a role for these people, and I will taunt them. So either he's got the worst staff in the world, and I don't think he does, or they know exactly what they're doing.
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7: Oh, no. Sid Rosenberg. There he is, Sid. Do you want to come up here, Sid? Mark, should I let Sid come up, Mark? I think so. Come on, Sid. So Sid's got the number one radio show in New York. Got the number one radio show in New York, like by far.
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3: President Trump about to speak at the UN in about 30 minutes. I really want to thank the Secretary of State, Marco Rubio. He was just great. And I did ask him a bunch of questions that Fox News did not, specifically Muslim Brotherhood, CARE, why Mamdani, that piece of garbage Mamdani, continues to go on and on about arresting Bibi. So I got some stuff in there that Fox News didn't get. We did the Greenland, the Ukraine, the Russia, the China, all that stuff too. But we talked about the Dolphins too. I don't think Brian Kilmeade brought that up. So I'm standing outside the Oval Office last Thursday. Jay Clayton walks over. Never met him before. Nice guy. And then I see this guy who I recognized as a DHS secretary, Mark Wayne Mullen. He's in great shape. And I've seen Mark Wayne Mullen on TV a million times sitting there with that little pink, like, Spalding ball, you know? You know, Louie, we were kids. We used to play stickball in Brooklyn with that ball, that little pink Spalding ball.
2: Yep, it's pink.
3: Yeah, and he's always kind of clutching it. He's in great shape. So I walked over, and I did what any gay guy would do, even though I'm not gay, and I grabbed his arm. I'm like, man, you're in good shape. So in turn, because Mark Wayne Mullen's a gentleman, he grabbed my arm. He said, man, you're in great shape. So that was the gay encounter between me and Mark Wayne before I entered the Oval Office to see the President of the United States. But on a serious note, this guy is doing an amazing job running Homeland Security, making his debut on Sid and Friends in the Morning, my new guy, Mark Wayne Mullen. Mark, good morning, buddy. How are you?
8: Good morning. I've had a lot of introductions. That's the first. You forgot to mention you're really tan, too. So I don't know if you've been in the tanning bed or on the beach, one of the two.
3: No, you know what's funny about that? You bring that up, Mr. Secretary. I am like that in February because I do go to the tanning bed, but I live on the beach, literally in Queens, so this is natural sun. But I look the same way in 6 months. That's the best intro you've ever had, right? Let's be honest, the best you've ever had, right? Come on, not even close.
8: Yeah, not even close. Yeah, not even close.
3: It's all true, though. Man, I don't know. We'll get to the serious stuff in a moment here, but do you go to the gym like 5 days a week? How often do you work out?
8: At least five. I try to get six when I have a bonus day. But, my theory is on working out is I would rather have 1 hour of sleep and 1 hour workout than 2 hours of sleep and no workout. So no matter what my time is that I've got to get started, if I got to get started at 4:30 in the morning, I'm going to be at the gym at 2:30 because I need an hour workout, an hour to cool down, or I will never stop sweating. And so I always plan my day around my workout. My hotels that we travel in, because I have to go, or not travel in, but travel to, I don't care what my room looks like. It's the gym. Wow. I could care less about if I have a twin bed sleeping on a canvas cot. I just want a good gym.
3: You know what's funny about that? I'm kind of the same way, but the hotel gym never does it for me. So when I travel, this is going to sound crazy, even to D.C., I make
8: in my day around my workout. My hotels that we travel in, because I have to go, or not travel in, but travel to, I don't care what my room looks like. It's the gym. Wow. I could care less about if I have a twin bed sleeping on a canvas cot. I just want a good gym.
3: You know what's funny about that? I'm kind of the same way, but the hotel gym never.

0: That's true. You're right. Yeah. No. I'm not getting old, Mark Wayne. I am old.
1: So am I. I'm approaching that. I don't drink a lot of caffeine. I mean, I'll go days and not ever drink coffee. I used to not drink any coffee, but I've got now where I may drink 2 or 3 cups a week. But I tell everybody my workout is my morning coffee. That's what gets my brain going. I will never fully engage if I don't work out. The only day I for sure don't work out is Sunday. That's the day my wife, she says, will you just pick one day to sleep in with me? I mean, I am married. And so she says, I'd like to just wake up and see my husband there. The problem is about 6 a.m. I'm very restless.
0: Right.
1: And so, I start pestering her and then she's like, fine, let's go get a cup of coffee. And then that's when I drink my coffee.
0: And then like me, I do the same thing with my wife. And then I go downstairs and disappear for 11 hours and watch the National Football League. But I don't know if you're a big, are you a big NFL fan or not really?
1: No, I'm a big college fan. I like watching college ball. I'm not a huge NFL. I'm a players fan. And so I used to keep up with players. And, players were, before the term franchise players came in, they were all franchise players. They stayed with the team. And I love the team. And you get where you start rooting for the players, and then they start moving all over the place. And it bugged me because he couldn't keep up with them. And now this NIL has just totally ruined college football, too, because you can't keep up with players. Although, in college, your good players, your starters and stuff, they seem to do stay. They don't bounce around. It's the ones that are looking for a different opportunity that seem to move. So I love Saturday college ball. I'm just usually working on Saturday, so I catch up on it in the evening.
0: Good news is my dear friend Randy Levine, who's the president, Mark Wayne Mullen, of the New York Yankees, is actually working. He's worked on it already. He's got a bill, which I think already passed the House last week. I think it got like 20 votes. Yeah, I think the Senate has it this week, where they're going to cure all those college football ills. You know, remember President Trump had that big meeting at the White House with Urban Meyer and Nick Saban and Tiger Woods and Randy. So they're actually working, believe it or not, trying to save the world. He's also trying to save college football.
1: I know it has nothing to do with the position I'm in, but when I was in the Senate, I worked on this very extensively, too, with Coach Myers and all the other coaches, trying to resolve it. Because I have three kids at that are wrestling currently in college, 2 at Oklahoma State, 1 at OU. And then my daughter will be committing to Iowa to wrestle at Iowa probably in the next week or two.
0: Wow.
1: And she just had her official visit and she told her, so I'm probably getting ahead of myself because she told her mom and I that she's going to commit. And so, but the problem that you have even on those with dealing with the coaches is that, and this is interesting because kids are there to learn. Very few of those kids are going to make a living at the sport they're at. But sports can teach discipline. And when you're taught that you can just quit at any time, you create a habit of just quitting and walking away when things get tough. And so the coaches are talking about that. It's really hard to coach these kids because they get mad at you because you're pushing them too hard or you're disciplining them.
0: Yeah.
1: They just enter the portal. And they can enter the portal 2-3 times a year and just transfer right in the middle of season. And so it's hard to build a loyalty to the program and build in these kids because all these kids are great athletes. Most of them are coming from a school that they were the part of the best one on the team. And they probably they're not used to having to compete for their spot. And that doesn't mean they're not great athletes. It just means that they can find an excuse to leave. And I had proposed that they could only transfer 2 times. They could transfer it when a coach left that recruited them, they could transfer, or they could only transfer after their sophomore year, and then they had to stay someplace until then their senior year, so they're not moving constantly. That way it creates some type of stay, but either way, college sports, I don't mind them paying the players for name, image, and likeness. I don't have a problem with that. I have a problem with we're teaching young kids how to quit when things get tough.
0: Okay. So well said.
1: And that bothers me. It's like wrestling's our sport. We're vertically challenged, but we have athletic genetics.
0: Yeah.
1: And so wrestling's not a sport that you're going to make a living at more than likely, but you look at Fortune 500 companies and you see the amount of executives that are in the Fortune 500 companies that have a wrestling background. Wrestling teaches so much self-discipline that you're able to move forward, and I don't want the sport run because of NIL.
0: Well said, Mark Wayne Mullen, and congratulations to your children. It sounds like an amazing family. And
1: they get it from their mom.
0: Yeah.

0: 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WABC Traffic and Transit.
1: Well, things are getting better out there from the Apple Bank traffic desk. Still delays, though, on the westbound side of the Southern State Parkway coming away from the Seaford Oyster Bay right on in through the Meadowbrook. You do have delays coming inbound on the LIE away from pretty much Main Street right on in through Queens Boulevard. Slow traffic inbound on the Gowanus BQE. Basically stop and go from early 86th Street all the way on up to the Brooklyn Bridge, and the same kind of thing on the southbound side, Queens Boulevard, right on down to the Williamsburg Bridge. Now, there are no real tie-ups out there. They are doing a lot of pothole repair up in the Bronx this morning. And a couple of things in New Jersey now. An accident on the Garden State Parkway northbound at 132. The left lane is out. And then on 287 southbound at exit 39, Route 10 in Hanover. Center lane out. That also with an accident. And Mass Transit, just that one New Jersey Transit train. Again, that's the 924 from Trenton due in New York at 1036. That was canceled. 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
0: 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If you missed Sit and Friends in the Morning, here's what you missed.
6: You voted for this guy, you got what you deserve. I get those on my accounts every day in big numbers. First of all, again, I'm talking to a computer, a bot, but I didn't vote for this guy. And they try to say that like 40% of Jews, that's not right. That is way overblown. I mean, look, if one Jew voted for this guy, that's way too many. You should be ashamed of yourself and honestly convert. Any Jew that voted for Brad Lander, this piece of garbage lowlife, any Jew that voted for Mamdani should just convert. Do us all a favor, the real Jews, and leave, okay? But they tend to exaggerate that number, though. I think you know that.
7: Yeah.
6: Maybe it's like 20%, which again is still way too high, but I don't know. I'm at a loss for words. And I'm a radio guy. Yeah. I'm at a loss for words. 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How? He has now found a way in less than 6 months, forgetting about the economic damage that he's already doing to this city. Freezing rents. You know what that's going to do? That's going to destroy buildings all over town. Making people like Ken Griffin spend money in Miami. Taxing. That nonsense budget where he got bailed out by the governor that doesn't give one penny to the cops. Or, God forbid, at a fifth firefighter. Forgetting about all that. He has found a way in less than 6 months to say something nasty about just about every ethnic group in the city.
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2: Well, from the Apple Bank traffic desk, as you're traveling out onto the inbound side of the Gowanus BQE, a lot of slow traffic now coming away from the Verrazano up to 65th Street, Bell Parkway Merge, and then north of that, you're slow from Industry City right up to the Brooklyn Bridge. We also have a lot of heavy traffic over in New Jersey on the Garden State Parkway, coming up to 131, and then again up to 135, 136. A couple of earlier accidents, the culprit at that point. You're also looking at delays now as you travel inbound on the LIE coming into Queens Boulevard. Inbound Lincoln and Holland Tunnels, both about a 30-minute delay, and a little more than that up at the George Washington Bridge. And Mass Transit at this point, pretty much everybody on or close to schedule, except the subways, some delays on the B and the Q trains. 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I'm Joe Nolan with traffic on Talk Radio 77 WABC.
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3: We're seeing some serious volume on the LIE through Suffolk County, but no accidents to speak of. Sunrise Highway looks great. Volume on the Southern State, Northern State Parkway, but no accidents there either. Montauk Highway, free and clear at this hour. And on the LIRR, everything's on or close to schedule. In the WLIR Traffic Desk, I'm Noam Layden.
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3: A nursing assistant from Middle Island facing charges related to an incident involving a disabled patient. 23-year-old Kevin Lopez Diaz has pled not guilty to forcible touching charges. 32-year-old victim telling investigators that Lopez Diaz inappropriately touched her on both September 3rd and September 4th at the Surge Rehab and Nursing Center in Middle Island. The MTA's giving drivers going through work zones a choice: slow down or pay out.
0: If you missed Greg Kelly, here's what you missed.
5: Okay, where do things stand in this Iran war? 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We're bombing Iran once again. 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This whole thing with the toll and the guardian of the Middle East, I think it was potentially a bargaining gambit. That's what you do sometimes. You know, Mexico, from what I understand, has not and will not pay for the wall between us and them, right? There is no wall. I mean, there is a wall, but we paid for it. They didn't. They may have kicked in something in terms of the tariffs and the border fees, possibly. We could officially say it, but not in any meaningful, appreciable way. And some people will say, you see, President Trump failed. No, you don't understand. It was a way of managing the debate and starting the debate and igniting momentum. So, you know, first, we're going to build a wall and Mexico's going to pay for that wall. And all of a sudden, everybody is just debating is Mexico going to pay for it? They'll never pay for it. No. But you'll notice what happened. There's an it there. We've already gotten past, should there be a wall? Will there be a wall? There will be a wall. Now the question is, who's going to pay for it?
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2: Live from the Apple Bank Traffic Desk, as you begin to travel out there this morning, we do have a pretty good delay down northbound on the Garden State Parkway, a couple of miles.

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1: Hey, we are back. 1-866-408-7669. We'll be trying to squeeze in some calls in between an interview with Karl Rove at 34 after, and then we'll do a simulcast with Stuart Varney, waiting for the President of the United States to speak. Now it's my privilege to bring in one of his esteemed cabinet members, the Secretary Scott Turner. He's the HUD Secretary, doing the best he can to make housing front and center. Of course, last week made a lot of news by cracking down on the amount of fraud in that we found in and around HUD around this country. Mr. Secretary, welcome back.
2: Good morning, Brian. Great to be with you, sir.
1: First off, on the fraud that you found out, why was that important for you to hunt this down? And when the president asked the vice president to do something about it, when did you realize HUD was a place he should go?
2: Well, absolutely. You know, public housing has always seen through decades, you know, waste, fraud, and abuse, but there was no accountability and a blind eye was being turned, you know, towards the fraud and abuse, in particular in the Biden administration. And from day one, the president told us, hey, we're going after all of the waste and the fraud through every agency and under his leadership and the vice president. From day one, man, at HUD, we found $1.9 billion of misplaced funds. You know, how do you misplace $2 billion? And that was really just the beginning of it. And as you said last week in L.A., you know, we went after the bad guys who stole over $130 million combined, you know, from the American people. And part of my job, Brian, as the leader of HUD, is to be a faithful steward over taxpayer dollars and make sure the money is going to the people it's intended to go to and accomplish those purposes. And that has not been done. But now law and order has been restored, and we're going to be faithful stewards and make sure that American taxpayer dollars are protected.
1: How will you work with the private sector to try to build some housing? Because it seems we have a housing shortage in this country.
2: Absolutely. Well, you know, we're here on the National Mall today with our Innovative Housing Showcase. And it's all private sector companies that are here, manufactured housing, modular housing, 3D printing. We even have students from local schools here to promote trades day to get back into the skilled labor, HVAC, welding, brick masons. And so working with the private sector is the key. The federal government is a great convener. HUD is a great convener of people. But the private sector, that's where all the solutions are. And so I'm encouraged to be here on the National Mall to see all the innovativeness and the engineering from the private sector as they talk about, you know, building a manufactured home takes 9 weeks, where a stick-built house takes almost 6 months. You know, so you increase the supply, you bring the cost down. And so, yes, sir, the free market and the manufactured housing and those that are in the private sector are the ones that are bringing a great solution.
1: But when you talk about innovative, what do you mean by innovative?
2: Well, you think about, man, we have houses that are out here, modular houses, and manufactured housing. We have houses that are literally built in a factory and then put on the truck and brought here to the mall or to the home site and built right here on site. So you save on construction time, you save on construction waste, you save on construction costs. And so when you see that innovation, man, and what the American people are doing, it is a brilliant display of what can be done in our country. And that's why we host, you know, this Made in America, you know, Freedom 250 showcase so the people of America can see what's being done under President Trump to increase the housing supply.
1: What other things are you doing? I know that I know that it was kind of enlightening for Dr. Ben Carson to do this because he grew up in public housing, but then he went on to become a world famous surgeon. What about your background led you to this position and actually enlighten you on how bad this problem was?
2: Well, you know, when I grew up, man, I grew up in a broken home. You know, we didn't have a lot of resources, and I saw the struggle, you know, every day with my mother in particular, you know, to try to provide, you know, a home and a safe place for my sister and I, my father working two or three jobs, you know, to provide, you know, for his family when they were married. And as I grew up, man, you know, and going to into the National Football League, being a pastor, working in a ministry, serving in the first Trump administration under Dr. Ben Carson with Opportunity Zones, and you see poverty in the ways that I've seen it, you know, not just economic poverty, but familial poverty, you know, family poverty, spiritual poverty. It really, if you have a mindset, you know, and I do as being a Christian, you know, so, man, how can I help other people to be great? How can I help other people to fulfill their God-given potential? And I'm grateful that this chair that I sit in gives myself and my incredible team that opportunity every day, you know, to work with the public and the private sector, you know, to bring people to help them reach the American dream.
1: So there's a couple of things that, I mean, you do have a football background, and I see that, we have Kaepernick out with his book now that he comes out and says that football is racist. And when you go to the, when you have your tryouts and everybody goes to the, to get evaluated. That's like that. I want you to hear this.
3: When did you truly start to have the realization that, hey, this does, in this sense, remind me of the slave trade?
4: So in the moment, to your point, like you're in this space that you're like, I'm this close to realizing my dream of playing in the NFL. You're like, whatever hoops I need to jump through, I've jumped through all of the hoops for years to get to this point. Like I've put the work in. It's like, this is my interview for the draft. And that interview, that's going to have 7-figure consequences. So you're like, all right, whatever I need to do, let me show up the best way possible. Let me prepare. And when you get to the point that it's like, yeah, strip down to your drawers. It's like, well, like, why do I need to do this?
1: He's talking about the combines. Yeah. And he says, you know, everybody has to get down and do all these tests. He says it's akin to the slave trade. Is that how you feel?
2: You know, I didn't get to go to the combine, Brian, so I haven't experienced that in the way that he's explaining it. But what I will say, man, the National Football League is a majority of black players. And yes, there's a lot of diversity in the NFL, but a majority of the players are black. You have white coaches, you have black coaches, you have white players, black players. And my thing is, I listened to, I think that was that Ryan Clark and Kaepernick? As I listened to that, man, we can make excuses and use race and pull the race card, but I've always been one not to look at, you know, what has been done, you know, and what, you know, people have against me. I've always been one, man, what gifts has God given me, irregardless of my color, my tongue, or my creed? And how can I use those gifts, you know, to fulfill the potential that he gave me and to be a blessing in my generation? You know, and again, to the combine, I haven't been to the combine. I haven't experienced the combine, so I can't speak to it, you know, from that manner. But what I will say, pulling the race card and anything like that, to me, is an excuse, and it's a waste of time.
1: Jackson Dart, Tom Brady, the old one through the combine. I thought it was just one of those things where they just have to find out what their $20 million investment is going to be. But I've never thought about that until his book comes out. How do you feel about the whole wokeness and the fall that Nike's had as they go for the cross-dresser, Dylan Mulvaney and Kaepernick and all these countercultural figures? Do you think that's related to the valuation of their company?
2: You know, I bet it is, you know, because people are tired of that, man. We had so much of that during the Biden administration. You know, people that went woke went broke. You know, because there's no principle in it. There's no integrity in it. It's not even realistic, you know, man. And so, yeah, I think it does have something to do with the evaluation. You know, the thing about it, man, a lot of people buy Nike. A lot of people buy different kind of products. And whatever that company may be, the American people don't want to deal with propaganda and politics as it pertains to business and things they're investing in. And so, yeah, I think it probably does have a lot to do with the evaluation. Obviously, I'm not that close to the situation. I haven't looked at the numbers, where they were, you know, where they are. But, yeah, it probably does have something to do with it.
1: When you have your conversations with the President of the United States and when he gives you your mission statement for your job, knowing that the midterms are going to matter, housing has a lot to do with midterms. Can you afford a house? If you can answer that question positively, that's going to have a lot to do with your party staying in power. What responsibility do you feel you have?
2: Absolutely. You know, I'm the Secretary of HUD. And, you know, the president entrusted me to run this agency with our team. Number one, to provide for the most vulnerable people in our country. You know, HUD is not a home builder. Obviously, a lot of people don't know that. You know, we provide, you know, vouchers for those around our country. when Section 8 vouchers, housing vouchers, working public housing authorities. But we also have been deregulating burdensome red tape and bureaucratic red tape to unleash, you know, builders to build and developers to develop. We just put out our regulatory best practices report for local and state governments so that they can see a culmination of research, those things that have been done around the country as it pertains to zoning, as it pertains to impact fees, as it pertains to speed to market, to cut the cost down to build, make more land available, and build houses quicker so we can play a big role in that. And the president is very, very serious about making homes affordable for the American people.
1: Secretary Scott Turner, congratulations on the 6th annual Housing Showcase at the National Mall. When we come back, Karl Rove, the President's Senior Speaker at the UN, will have...
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6: We're seeing some serious volume on the LIE through Suffolk County, but no accidents to speak of. Sunrise Highway looks great. Volume on the Southern State, Northern State Parkway, but no accidents there either. Montauk Highway, free and clear at this hour. And on the LIRR, everything's on or close to schedule. In the WLIR Traffic Desk, I'm Noam Layden.
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8: If you missed Rita Cosby, here's what you missed.
9: And I think this will be the demise of the Democratic Party, because I think the Democrats are too afraid to take them on. And you've seen this strength from so many of them. And in fact, even in Maine, where you got Graham Plattner, the guy with the big Nazi tattoo, and that was such a disaster. But you've got them saying up there, well, we need someone like Graham, minus the tattoo, minus the allegations of rape, minus the allegations of physical assault. We need someone nice and wonderful like Graham Plattner with his views that were so extreme democratic socialists, that we need someone like that, because he did get 72% of the vote in the primaries. I mean, that's a sad testament, and Maine is such a beautiful, great state. Wake up, Mainers. You deserve so much better. And he's not alone. You got this guy, Abdul El-Sayed. He is running in the Michigan Senate primary. And Abdul El-Sayed is running against Mike Turner, a very common sense, normal guy. Abdul El-Sayed does have a primary. The primary, I believe, is coming up August 4th. And so there's a lot on the hopper there. And Abdul El-Sayed, talk about an extreme. First of all, he hangs around with Hassan Piker. That's the guy who said that America deserved 9/11. And then he's hanging around with all these other kind of questionable characters in Dearborn, Michigan. And if this does not embody the radical democratic socialists of America, I don't know what does. Listen to Abdul El-Sayed not that long ago, where he actually poses the question, do we really need cops? I kid you not, this is what he said. Take a listen, in his own words.
10: Do police really need to use guns? Do we need as much of a police force? And so if we ask ourselves about how we spend money in the public, where that money goes, where it comes from, we need to make a lot better decisions about investing in the things that root out poverty rather than investing in policing poverty. And we need to understand that these are racialized questions because of systemic racism. When we make a choice to invest in policing in a majority black community rather than to invest in public schools, that choice is influenced by systemic racism.
9: So, do we need guns? That was the focus of his questions. Do we need guns for police? Police are supposed to give them a piece of candy?
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1: All right, I'm anxious to get started. Of course, the President of the United States giving a pretty effective speech at the UN. He is going through some of where he thinks the America's at. Also, the action we've taken, going over Venezuela, Iran, the ongoing battle, and how it's going to end. But also with the same pride he always brings to the red, white, and blue. And you see his delegation there. You see Jameson Greer. You see Susie Wiles. You see the UN Ambassador Michael Waltz. And then you see the First Lady there as well. So let's listen in. Here's Stuart Varney.
2: 10:51 Eastern Time, that means it's Kilmeade time, and here he is. Michigan Senate nominee Abdul El Sayed claims he's a capitalist, not a socialist. He makes the case why he supports taxing the rich. Just listen to this.
3: I think it is time for us to realize that our country was its most prosperous when we were willing to tax folks who had won at the game of capitalism, to invest so that everybody else could play the game of capitalism. And, you know, a lot of people like to call me a socialist. I'm actually not a socialist. I'm a capitalist. We don't live in capitalism. We live in corporate socialism. So if you're a corporation, you can buy a politician to get that politician to rig the system for you so that you make more money and you X out every other market in which you compete.
2: Medicare for everyone is quite flat out socialized medicine. That's socialism. It's not capitalism. He should understand that.
1: Stuart, I would never, ever, within your presence, start talking about business or capitalism because you're the expert. But a couple of things that come to mind. He's got two programs. He wants to tax billionaires and Medicare for all. Medicare for all does not work. It alienates all seniors. It'll be $4.5 trillion. We make about $7 trillion a year. Number two is Hakeem Jeffries is not for it. Schumer's not for it. Most people are not for it, including doctors, and you have to supplement it on top of that. So it's a dumb statement from a guy that's got a PhD and has got a medical degree. He doesn't practice, but he does have that high degree. So why he's allowed to get away with that, I'm not sure. No one ever calls him out on that. Do the math. Give me a second and do the math and tell me why that works. Because nobody's happy with Medicare for all. Seniors have to get a supplement. And seniors don't want to go to the back of the line. So that doesn't work. His other thing about taxing billionaires, we know the top 10% pay 70% of the entire country's taxes. So you want to take more money away from them. They're the problem. So they don't grow any more businesses. You don't have any more hiring practices. You can't get people into the workforce. It makes absolutely no sense. Yes, corporations do give. And if there were some different setups where corporations could give less, that's one thing. But number two is corporations give. They gave to Teddy Roosevelt, too. They gave to Reagan, too. They give to Trump. They don't get anything they want. Look at Elon Musk, for example. Do you think that he was happy the subsidies went away on electric cars? Do you think Elon Musk was happy that almost everything that he asked for he didn't get? He stormed out of the White House, and the guy practically lived with the President of the United States and ran one of the most successful companies in the country. Yes, you have some influence. You get your seat at the table. That's the way it works. Maybe overnight with Bill Clinton in the Lincoln bedroom. That doesn't mean capitalism isn't out there. Tell the dry cleaner working today that capitalism out there, the deli worker, that the deli owner out there, that capitalism isn't out there. Tell them that corporations are the thing to fuel our country. I think he has no idea how to run a business.
2: All right, moving on. I've got one more for you. Young voters, more young voters, now get their political news from social media instead of traditional news outlets. Brian, is that why so many Democrats are now turning to influencers to help in the midterms?
1: So this is interesting. So Democrats are going for influencers, and you got this Flanagan over in Minnesota, and you have other TikTokers running for governor and Senate seat for TikTok. Okay. If you want younger people and you want to get their attention, you do use influencers. And the Democrats feel as though they're getting people's attention. But when you get their attention, do you look like a senator? Have you given away your dignity for a chance at winning over a 19-year-old? Because people want to make this adjacent or akin to when Republicans found the podcast world of Joe Rogan and others, and they went out and they sat down for an hour and a half in non-traditional political interviews. But that's different. hey, I'm going to reveal my personality with somebody that's not really knee deep in politics. That's not going to say, what is my plan for, what is my new medical plan? How am I going to streamline the Pentagon? They sat down and revealed their personality on these different podcasts. And that was good if you have a good personality.
2: Yes,
1: so that's different than going on pretending to be cool on a TikTok.
2: Yes, it sure is. There's a difference there.
1: Yeah.
2: Brian, out of time, unfortunately. Good stuff. We'll see you again real soon.
1: Thanks so much.
2: Thanks, man. Still ahead on this.
1: The president now is talking about Ukraine, and he's saying one thing about Ukraine is they fought like warriors, but he's saying go easy on the energy sector. Well, the energy sector literally fueling the Russian machine, the machine that invaded them. And the reason, by the way, the applause right now for the First Lady of the United States, who's gone out of her way to try to convince Vladimir Putin to release some of the Ukrainian children he kidnapped and tried to convert and give to Russian families. She's gotten some of them back, and the president's recognizing her now. She's got a big smile on her face, too. So, but Ukraine just got word that they're off the hook because the Russians said, regardless, we're no longer exporting. We are no longer exporting diesel fuel. So that's not great for the price of diesel. That's probably why the market's down 180 points and was in the green all day. And also two more merchant ships have been hitting the Strait of Hormuz. So not a great combination there overall. But the President of the United States knows it's going to be ongoing. He says the next couple of days we're going to decide if we're going to go all in to finish him off. I will say there's delegations and Caldwell's been all over the Middle East. He's the one running this operation. He's been in Saudi Arabia, been over in Israel. And if we are going to go ahead and go in, we are going to go ahead and with Israel. We have to, which will open up them to getting hit. Now, some conspiracy theorists would say that helps Netanyahu. He's got an election coming up in October. If we're back to war, it helps him. They don't want to make a change. I don't think the president could give two hoots about Netanyahu's election future. I think they like each other to a degree, but I think that right now they're having trouble dealing with each other. I don't think the president really cares who wins the next election, to the point where if it helps or hurts him, it doesn't even figure in. But people is going to have a conspiracy theory regardless. All right, you're listening to the Brian Kilmeade Show. Keep it here.
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7: I'm Michael Wallace in New York. President Trump is addressing the UN General Assembly this morning.
8: President Trump is using his address to emphasize American strength.
9: America is back. And our country is stronger today than ever before.
8: He's addressing the war with Iran, the conflict in Ukraine, and U.S. security interests in the Western Hemisphere, while arguing that America is stronger than ever.
9: America is rising, our nation is growing, our power is expanding, our country is doing better than ever before. And our future is very, very bright.
8: Trump will meet with a number of foreign leaders during the gathering with Iran, Ukraine, and regional security among the major issues on the agenda. Stacey Lynn, Worldwide News Network, Washington.
7: Earlier, outgoing UN Chief Antonio Guterres addressed the assembly.
10: Our shared future will be forged by whether humanity can govern power wisely, by upholding the law before impunity becomes normalized, by ending wars before they consume generations, by tackling inequality before societies fracture, by accelerating climate action before tipping points are crossed, and by governing artificial intelligence before it governs us.
7: Guterres says the world's superpowers must realize their power isn't so super, and military power alone can't secure peace. The coroner in Greenville, South Carolina, has declared actress Hayden Panettiere's death an accident. The 36-year-old died of a toxic combination of fentanyl, alprazolam, methocarbinol, and other drugs. Lindsey Clancy's attorney is asking a judge to investigate the lone juror who wanted to convict Clancy for the murders of her three children. More from News Nation's Marnie Hughes.
11: Attorney Kevin Reddington wants the court to look into whether that juror used his cell phone during deliberations and whether he answered questions about his background truthfully. He was the only juror who did not support finding Clancy not guilty by reason of lack of criminal responsibility. A representative for him says his decision came down to how he interpreted the evidence.
7: Prosecutors haven't said if they will retry Clancy. The attorney for the Venezuelan national who was shot by an ICE agent in Austin, Texas, is demanding the agency make changes. Homeland Security says Wilbur Rafael Garces Perez was shot during a traffic stop. He claims he was sideswiped by an unmarked vehicle with no lights. Kate Lincoln Goldfinch is his attorney.
12: If ICE wants to convince us that the violence was warranted, then they need to show us the body cam footage and show us what happened. But of course, they haven't, and I highly doubt that they will.
7: Homeland Security says Garces Perez is in the country illegally. He's back in the hospital with a bullet lodged near his spine. On Wall Street, the Dow is down 200, but the NASDAQ is up 100 points after its record close yesterday. This is the Worldwide News Network.
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1: 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Thanks so much for listening. Our chance to talk about what's happening locally before we get into it nationally. Well, the founder of the 1619 Project, Nicole Hannah-Jones, is facing criticism after reports that she sent her child to a school district she had previously described as underperforming in New York City. Critics say that raises questions about whether she followed the same educational standards she had promoted for other families. But the controversy also revolves around a larger debate over the 1619 Project, a curriculum initiative that reframed American history around the legacy of slavery and racism. Scholars and education groups have accused the project of historical inaccuracies, selective evidence, and political bias. Some schools nationwide adopted its materials while others rejected them. In New York, the debate matters because the project influenced how some students were taught about the country's founding and its racial history. Hannah-Jones has been criticized for her public personal choice, but supporters say her work forced a national conversation about race. Really? Thank goodness. New York City's AI ban is now drawing pushback. Mayor Mondomi and school's Chancellor Kamar Samuels have banned generative AI from students from 2K through the entire 8th grade. The New York Post editorial board argues that that's the wrong approach, saying students should be taught how to use AI responsibly, not shield it entirely. Supporters of the ban point to cheating, bad informational choice, but supporters say her work forced a national conversation about race. Really? Thank goodness. New York City's AI ban is now drawing pushback. Mayor Mondomi and school's Chancellor Kamar Samuels have banned generative AI from students from 2K through the entire 8th grade. The New York Post editorial board argues that that's the wrong approach, saying students should be taught how to use AI responsibly, not shield.

0: talk of New York on 77 WABC. 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
1: I wonder what it's like being a Supreme Court justice right now. It's probably not as bad as it was under Joe Biden for the conservatives because they wanted them dead. Right now, if there's a vacancy on the Supreme Court, guess who fills it? President Trump. That would mean he would have had four nominees. Now, granted, Amy Coney Barrett has been a disaster. Seduced by the swamp and maybe scared? Scared by the swamp. Now, she told a story at a public forum. This is Justice Amy Coney Barrett, the one who gave Trump a really nasty look at that State of the Union, the one who defied him on the birthright citizenship and the cargo and the embargo and the tariff and all that stuff. Now, why did she do that? Did she do that because of the merits? Did she do that because all of her friends tell her that Donald Trump is a monster? Did she do it because she's scared? And it very well could be that she's scared. There's a reason why we have federal laws that say you can't harass Supreme Court justices where they live. You can't do that to judges and the rest. You can't, but they let it happen. Pretty intense story, actually. So there's a lot of concern about security. Now, Amy Coney Barrett, you know, she has a whole bunch of kids, some of them adopted. I find her impressive. Also disappointing. I think she caved. The whole thing about MAGA is it's beautiful. It's pure. It makes sense. We're not full of hate. We don't tolerate hatred. That's not who we are. And in a weird way, we're kind of apolitical. You know, I'm not the most political person in the world. I'm not going to go arm in arm with you about the Pacific Trans Trade Agreement. I don't, you know, this stuff matters, but we can have these debates. I don't think we debate whether or not children should be sexualized or whether or not we have a border.
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1: Hey, we are back, and at the top of the hour, I'm going to do Outnumbered. That'll be great. And, of course, I got to remind you, Uniting the States, my brand-new book is coming out, The Six Crucial Moments That Forged the American Miracle. I think I made an understandable read. You'll understand these six moments after doing 68, What Made America Great, writing seven history books. It's my seventh. I really got an understanding of where we came from coming up on year 250, and I knocked it down to these great moments that would make or break our country. And I think you'll enjoy the reasons why I put them in there. And as you see how they all laid out to form our country and how unlikely this superpower was to emerge the way we did. It's just absolutely amazing. Things had to break our way, and they did. Had a lot to do with our founding fathers and their tremendous vision. But I think in many ways we've exceeded their vision about what we've been able to accomplish around the world. I mean, not many people would ever see Britain and France marginalized like this. China emerging like they did, but for us, it's been pretty consistent now since World War II, and it's been pretty amazing. And the foundation was laid hundreds of years before. It's Uniting the States. You can go pre-order it now out on October 13th. If you want to see me on stage bringing history to life, just go to BrianKilmeade.com. You see all my dates there, from Westbury to Red Bank, New Jersey, Westbury, Long Island, that is, from Clearwater to Jacksonville to St. Louis.
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3: We're seeing some serious volume on the LIE through Suffolk County, but no accidents to speak of. Sunrise Highway looks great. Volume on the Southern State, Northern State Parkway, but no accidents there either. Montauk Highway, free and clear at this hour. And on the LIRR, everything's on or close to schedule. In the WLIR Traffic Desk, I'm Noam Layden.
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6: You might laugh at that. Greenland, who cares about Greenland? Well, Greenland, which is the biggest island in the world, is a gigantic strategic spot. It opens the door to the Arctic Ocean, the Arctic Circle, which is a military keystone. Also, phenomenal minerals in the ocean, oil and gas, minerals, rare earths, all the rest of that. But the militariness of Greenland is phenomenal. And China and Russia have been nosing around there for years, shipping lanes, threatening principally the Western Hemisphere. Also, you could add Europe, and perhaps NATO will be pleased with this because we've been squabbling with Denmark, which is an ally, of course. But this is a huge, important thing. I'll read a little bit here from the Truth Social posting of Mr. Trump. I am pleased to announce that the United States of America has entered into an agreement with the Kingdom of Denmark and Greenland that gives the United States permanent control over security and all other needs in Greenland, completely addressing all of our many U.S. concerns. There will be no cost to the United States. In my direction, we work with the representatives of Denmark and Greenland to guarantee that the United States will forever have the complete ability to do what is necessary in Greenland in order to secure and defend the security of Greenland and the United States of America.
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0: Sometimes entertaining, sometimes serious, always compelling. This is Talk Radio 77 WABC. If you missed Sit-In Friends in the Morning, here's what you missed.
1: You voted for this guy, you got what you deserve. I get those on my accounts every day in big numbers. First of all, again, I'm talking to a computer, a bot, but I didn't vote for this guy. And they try to say that like 40% of Jews, that's not right. That is way overblown. I mean, look, if one Jew voted for this guy, that's way too many. You should be ashamed of yourself and honestly convert. Any Jew that voted for Brad Lander, this piece of garbage lowlife, any Jew that voted for Mamdani should just convert. Do us all a favor, the real Jews, and leave, okay? But they tend to exaggerate that number, Noam. I think you know that.
2: Yeah.
1: Maybe it's like 20%, which again is still way too high, but I don't know. I'm at a loss for words, and I'm a radio guy. I'm at a loss for words. How could anybody in this city who's not Muslim or radical Islam or defend this guy? How? He has now found a way in less than 6 months, forgetting about the economic damage that he's already doing to this city. Freezing rents, you know what that's going to do? That's going to destroy buildings all over town, making people like Ken Griffin spend money in Miami. Taxing, taxing, taxing. That nonsense budget where he got bailed out by the governor that doesn't give one penny to the cops. Or, God forbid, at a fifth firefighter. Forgetting about all that, he has found a way in less than 6 months to say something nasty about just about every ethnic group in the city.
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4: I went on a great big European vacation when I was 15 years old, and we get back to Kennedy Airport. I had just been in Paris, France. I had just been in Switzerland and Italy and Austria and Belgium. And I was like, wow, Europe has got it all going on. I was pretty impressed. I was impressed with their whole setup over there. Good and ready to get back home. And I was going into the ninth grade, and I get home, and we get from the Belt Parkway. We get from the John F. Kennedy Airport, JFK, and onto the Bell Parkway. And I'm like, look at this parkway. What a dump. You know what I mean? And the thing that really stuck with me, all the shrubs and all the weeds all over the place, like just, you know, various plants growing, you know, wherever the hell they wanted to grow. Not landscaped, just kind of wild, right? Wild, long grass, just this, it was like marsh, and it was just sloppy and weird. And I noticed, you know what, they didn't have this in Europe. It was a little bit kind of more organized. Everything was more organized. Now, I love America. I prefer America. I don't want to be over there. They're all hung up and they got hang-ups. And it's also, it depends like who you're, what strata of society you were born in, you know, how far you can go in life. There's all kinds of weirdo hang-ups, and we don't have those over here. But one of their hangups that I kind of admire is cleanliness and order, right? I mean, they don't let the shrubs take over the highway. And I was on my way to LaGuardia Sunday night, and sure enough, there it is. I was going on the BQE, and all these shrubs and vines and grass and just where it's not supposed to be, and just a mess, just a wild mess. Now, why is that? Also, coming back, I was on the FDR drive there, and I looked to my left, and it's crumbling. It's absolutely crumbling. Now, part of that is the damn thing is 75 years old now, and it was one of the first in the country, right? We kind of debuted a lot of this stuff. Robert Moses, the grand architect, these highways, They were very clever. They were very innovative. And we never, part of our fault here is we were the first with them. They're hard to replace. They're harder to maintain. You know, I was in Greensboro and Charlotte. All the stuff is just new. It's part of it is brand new. It's 15 years old, 20 years old, 10 years old, 5 years old. Our stuff is 75 years old. A lot of these bridges and even older than that. And it's also, there's no architectural kind of harmony here, right? It's just totally random. You go to Paris, you know, it all kind of makes sense. Here, it's just a hodgepodge of stuff. Now, I prefer it. I like it. This is home. But sometimes it's like, why can't we get our act together? We're supposed to be a superpower, right? And we don't. Now, part of it is the survival of the fittest culture, right? We are survival of the fittest. We're too busy kind of making a living, trying to get ahead, trying to make sure there's enough money for our family once we're gone. Because nobody really thinks that Social Security can take care of you until the day you die, right? I mean, it'll be there, but you can't just rely on that. So we don't have the safety net that they have over there. They have quite the safety net, and the safety net is very high. And the safety net is so nice and so plush that it actually inhibits people or discourages people from really breaking their ass to make their way in the world. And that's one of the reasons why these men and women can look so stylish and sit around sipping coffee all day long and taking 3 hours for lunch and not showing up on Friday and taking all of August off and all these little things that they do over there. That sound great, but if you want to live like that, you're going to have a second-rate, maybe even a third-rate country. I'd prefer to be a superpower, thank you very much. And we have to maintain that edge. And I don't see it slipping away. Right? The norms, the mores. Now, there's one other thing, though, that's going to sap it away. Weed. Marijuana. We're smoking that crap like nobody's ever smoked it before, including the late, I don't know anything about him personally, but Presley Gerber. You heard about this guy, the son of Cindy and Randy. Randy Gerber, by the way, I found out is from Hewlett, Long Island, went to the University of Arizona, a regular guy. Now he's a billionaire, along with the supermodel, Cindy. His kid died at the age of 27, not a kid anymore. But one of the things I saw he was into, the California sobriety. Now, what is California sobriety? That's when you don't drink, you don't do hard drugs, but you do weed. You smoke all the weed you want. Now, I don't know what else he was into. He was probably into other things, and maybe this was a phase, but he was definitely talking about it a lot. And the other thing I saw, he had a little movement called Mental Health Mondays. You know, everybody come forward and talk about your struggles, talk about what you're going through on Monday, as if that's going to, you know, fix anything. And I'm not saying it's necessarily going to hurt, but when I'm looking at this kid's profile and all of the things and struggles all over the years, you know, I wish somebody directed him toward God. I wish someone directed him toward Christ. I think he was christened. I don't know, but he had a lot of new age, you know, Buddhism and stuff like that, and experimental, and he was in touch with the universe and trying to get in touch, you know, maybe more religious, no, more spiritual than religious. Have you ever heard about that one? I'm not religious, but I'm spiritual. Well, what does that mean? What does that mean? Because you're going to fail. You will not be able to pull it off. It's really, yeah, we need that kind of structure. We need those instructions, I believe, from the Bible. Somebody once told me, you know what Bible stands for? Basic instructions. Oh, basic instructions beginning life on earth. Something like that. Basic instructions for believing life on earth or behaving in life on earth. Something along those lines. And it is. It's very basic. It's instructive. And we need it. What does Joel Osteen say? A good Bible-based church. And anybody can succumb to addiction. I know it. Christians, atheists. But in my experience, you get to know God. Everything is easier, and almost everything gets better. There will be challenges. There will be adversity. You will screw up. But it is just, I mean, I don't get nervous anymore. I used to get nervous all the time. I had to take this. I had to take that. I needed the drink. Oh, my God, it's Sunday night. I can't hack Sunday night. Oh, God, the week is coming. Sunday night is like Friday night. I love it. I love it. I know nothing. How bad can it get? Look at this stuff in the Bible. Some of this stuff has happened before. And some of this stuff is going to happen again. So you can get freaked out if you let yourself. But basically, look, we're in his hands. What does he say? At one point he says, hey, you know, my yoke is easy. You don't have to get so worked up about everything. There's actually a little chapter in the Bible. They call it the ultimate cure for anxiety. And Jesus says, look, worry about today. Tomorrow has enough trouble of its own. I'm like, you know what? That makes a heck of a lot of sense. Thank you, Jesus. Thank you very, very much. Let's just hear for a few moments or so, the beginning of my, I don't like listening to myself sometimes, believe it or not. Thank you that you do. But here is the first few moments of my discussion with J.D. Vance. Sid saw him last week. I saw him. When did I see him? Yesterday. Was it yesterday? Yes, it was. Here we go. Cut two, if you don't mind. Cut two.
2: Vice President Vance, we thank you very much. Great to see you.
5: Of course. Good to see you, Greg.
2: What is the mood of the country right now? You're traveling all over the place, the midterms. What's going on out there?
5: Yeah, I think, first of all, people are just starting to pay attention. So we're here in North Carolina today, a very great Senate candidate, Michael Whatley, who is running against a guy, Roy Cooper, who is one of these people who pretends to be a moderate. If you watch his television advertisements, you might even think he was a fan of Donald J. Trump. But of course, he's a very radical far-left Democrat. He's one of the guys who let out that vicious killer who murdered that innocent Ukrainian woman. We all remember the video of that blonde woman looking up at her killer right before she took her dying breath. Why was that guy on the street? He was on the street because Roy Cooper didn't do his job. So I think the mood of the country is just starting to pay attention to the race. I think obviously people are excited about getting back to school. I think there's a lot to be, you know, feel very positive about. A lot of people feel like they've got good jobs. Wages are rising faster than inflation for the first time in a long time. So there's a lot to be proud of. I think obviously people are very apt.
4: And we'll have more on the other side. I think I sounded pretty good. We sound like two chums. Thank you very much, J.D. Vance, the Vice President of the United States. Oh, forgive me. 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
7: I'm Bill Rakoff. President Trump used his address today to the United Nations to argue that America's strength is driving a new approach to foreign policy. Worldwide News Network White House correspondent Stacey Lynn reports.
8: He pointed to his administration's actions against threats around the world, including the war with Iran, and said the U.S. is no longer relying on promises or diplomacy alone.
9: While others have talked, I have acted. 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
9: While others have promised strength, I have used it to make America the most powerful country in the world.
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7: 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Chief Antonio Guterres addressed the assembly.
10: Our shared future will be forged by whether humanity can govern power wisely, by upholding the law before impunity becomes normalized, by ending wars before they consume generations, by tackling inequality before societies fracture, by accelerating climate action before tipping points are crossed, and by governing artificial intelligence before it governs us.
7: And Guterres said the world's superpowers have to realize their power isn't so super, and military power alone can't secure peace. The attorney for the Venezuelan national shot by an ICE agent in Austin, Texas, is demanding the agency make changes. Homeland Security says Wilbur Rafael Garces Perez was shot during a traffic stop. Kate Lincoln Goldfinch is his attorney.
11: If ICE wants to convince us that the violence was warranted, then they need to show us the body cam footage and show us what happened. But of course, They haven't, and I highly doubt that they will.
7: Homeland Security says Garces Perez is in the country illegally. Lindsey Clancy's attorney wants a judge to investigate the lone juror who wanted to convict Clancy for the murders of her three children. News Nation's Marnie Hughes.
12: Attorney Kevin Reddington wants the court to look into whether that juror used his cell phone during deliberations and whether he answered questions about his background truthfully. He was the only juror who did not support finding Clancy not guilty by reason of lack of criminal responsibility. A representative for him says his decision came down to how he interpreted the evidence.
7: Prosecutors have not said if they're going to retry Clancy. The coroner in Greenville, South Carolina, declaring actress Hayden Panettiere's death an accident. The 36-year-old died of a toxic combination of fentanyl and other drugs. Hurricane Polo becoming a monster Category 5 off Mexico's Pacific coast. Could dump a lot of rain and cause flooding and landslides in several Mexican states. The Dow is down at this hour, 173. The NASDAQ up 79. This is the Worldwide News Network. The NYPD is looking for the man behind the wheel of a Lamborghini who slammed into and killed a 68-year-old man in the Bronx on Monday and kept on driving. Neighbors want to know who he is.
13: It's sad that the way they're driving, even the people with the bikes, hitting people and just keep driving. It's like the laws are not the laws anymore.
7: The man killed was a doorman who was set to retire soon. The incident took place near East Tremont and Park Avenue. The police say the Lamborghini they're looking for is missing a front fender. Newark Airport, along with Philadelphia International, are playing catch-up today after an equipment failure led to massive flight disruptions at both airports Monday. There were long lines of stranded travelers hoping to get up in the air today.
14: Life happens. Somebody cut a fiber optic cable, and I'm glad I'm not him or her.
7: The FAA says a primary line failed, and then the backup fiber optic cables in New Jersey were cut, apparently by a New Jersey Transit construction crew by accident. If you're in a car, you definitely want to stay away from Midtown today, as leaders from around the world are coming and going from the UN for the annual United Nations General Assembly. That means road random closures. New Yorkers say they know the drill.
15: Definitely makes the drives a little longer.
16: My wife works up at the hospital. It's more of a problem for her getting to work.
17: I've lived here for over 40 years, and it hasn't gotten any better.
7: President Trump is here, too. A man who was stabbed in a Queens subway station Sunday evening wants to find the woman who ran to his aid and got him help as he bled. Amadou Lowe says he was randomly attacked as he got off the C train at the Rockaway Avenue station.
18: She stayed with me. She helped talk to the police. She waited till the ambulance came. She's like a guardian angel.
7: Lowe says the man who stabbed him got a
16: warrant for her getting to work.
17: I've lived here for over 40 years, and it hasn't gotten any better.
7: President Trump is here, too. A man who was stabbed in a Queens subway station Sunday evening wants to find the woman who ran to his aid and got him help as he bled. Amadou Lowe says he was randomly attacked as he got off the C train at the Rockaway Avenue station.
18: She stayed with me. She helped talk to the police.

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4: It's getting a little ugly out there. Very ugly out there in the streets. Lots of nasty, nasty people egged on by the mayor trying to arrest Netanyahu. Now, the mayor is not going to do it himself, right? He's already said, I can't do it. I'm not going to order the cops to do it. But there are a lot of angry people out there, a lot of Israel-hating radicals. And now that's not even a radical position. The New York Times, it's amazing. It's amazing how hate has gone so mainstream. I think it's incredibly irresponsible of the mayor to encourage protesting, right? I mean, protesting... He's not talking about protesting to be legal is basically on the sidewalk. You can't take the streets unless you have a permit. And these guys don't have a permit to be parading around in front of that hotel where Netanyahu is staying. It's awful. Just awful. Netanyahu is coming to town. I like that Danny Dannon, by the way, the Israeli ambassador to the UN. These folks are strong. They're bold. They're brave. All right. Now, a couple of other little things here. I do want to go back to my interview with the Vice President of the United States. Great guy, great conversation, and just unbelievably smart. And for the young, ambitious people out there who want to be president someday, a lot of people, the ones who ran for class president and that kind of thing, they had a blueprint. They had a blueprint to be president. You run for the House, then you run for the Senate, and then hopefully you become vice president, and then you become president. Or you run for the House, then you become a governor, or you run for the, you know, there's a couple of ways. You don't just run for the Senate, become vice president of the United States. He did that. He did that because he's so damn smart and so damn accomplished. 1 year and a half in the Senate, and boom, he's the vice president of the United States. Good for him. I think he's worthy. I think he's going to be president of the United States. But first, he had to sit down with me. Now, one thing about meeting the vice president, sitting down, everybody around freaks out, right? You know, everybody around. And they've got all kinds of tiers, staff and this and that. And you got the Secret Service. And, you know, you realize as you get closer and closer, well, yeah, the vice president, I'll talk to him. I'll talk to him. But then you realize as you get closer and closer to the event physically and time-wise, it just becomes a bigger and bigger and bigger deal. And it can mess with your head. So you got to stay in the zone. And the zone is, you know, just put everything else out and just think about your conversation with this person, right? Yes, great office, great impact, great power, but it is just a person, and that's how I try to conduct it, respectfully, but remembering that we are all people, okay? I hope it comes off that way. Actually, I must say I wasn't nervous. Sometimes I can get nervous. I even asked him about getting nervous. Are you ready? I'm very proud of it. Cut two again. From the top, Greg Kelly sits down with the Vice President of the United States in Greensboro, North Carolina. Cut two.
5: Vice President Vance, we thank you very much. Great to see you.
6: Of course. Good to see you, Greg.
5: What is the mood of the country right now? You're traveling all over the place, the midterms. What's going on out there?
6: Yeah, I think, first of all, people are just starting to pay attention. So we're here in North Carolina today. A very great Senate candidate, Michael Whatley, who is running against a guy, Roy Cooper, who has one of these people who pretends to be a moderate. If you watch his television advertisements, you might even think he was a fan of Donald J. Trump. But of course, he's a very radical far-left Democrat. He's one of the guys who let out that vicious killer who murdered that innocent Ukrainian woman. We all remember the video of that blonde woman looking up at her killer right before she took her dying breath. Why was that guy on the street? He was on the street because Roy Cooper didn't do his job. So I think

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4: We're seeing some serious volume on the LIE through Suffolk County, but no accidents to speak of. Sunrise Highway looks great. Volume on the Southern State, Northern State Parkway, but no accidents there either. Montauk Highway, free and clear at this hour. And on the LIRR, everything's on or close to schedule. In the WLIR Traffic Desk, I'm Noam Layden.
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6: Let's start with a story very dear to our hearts here on Long Island, because New York and New Jersey are part of a multi-state lawsuit to fight the Trump administration's attempts to cancel offshore wind leases. Natalie Migliori explains.
7: It comes as the federal government allegedly paid nearly $1.5 billion to cancel offshore wind contracts located in a section of ocean between Long Island and New Jersey. New York and New Jersey attorneys general say the administration is instead investing the money in the fossil fuel industry. The Trump administration has said they needed to end the projects because of national security issues, explaining massive turbines interfere with radar.
6: Yes, and not to mention ocean wildlife seen swimming off our shores here on Long Island, and the fishing industry as well. From the oceans to the skies, and airports in the Northeast are still playing catch-up after that equipment failure in the last 48 hours led to a massive set of flight disruptions at airports including Newark, our own JFK, and LaGuardia.
8: For nearly 8 hours on Monday, no commercial plane landed at Newark Airport. There were long lines from travelers looking to rebook flights and track down luggage following ground stops at numerous airports.
9: Never thought I'd spend the day in an airport and just turn around and come back home.
8: The FAA says a primary line failed and then backup fiber optic cables in New Jersey had been cut, apparently by an NJ Transit construction crew by accident. Transportation Secretary Sean Duffy says this incident underscores the importance for federal funding for upgrades.
10: We're using old architecture, 30, 40-year-old architecture.
8: In New Jersey, I'm Scott Fringle.
6: And now on to the weather forecast for those of you flying and those of you staying here on Terra Firma with me. We got a bit of a break in the weather until Thursday, but the rain comes in Friday, Saturday, and Sunday. The sun doesn't come back again on the forecast until next Tuesday. And that's the news for Long Island on WLIR, Long Island's most listened to radio station. I'm John Terrett.
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11: So prices have hit a record high, and ski resorts who use the fuel to power their operations say that means lift tickets will cost more this winter.
12: What we might do is get creative with grooming half of one trail and leaving the other half ungroomed, which is actually something that people prefer at times as well. So we'll probably start to look at things like that and get creative.
11: And that's ahead of one Colorado ski lodge who says operations like his need the diesel to fuel their snow grooming and making operations. After 15 years at the top, Princeton University has been dethroned by MIT in U.S. News & World Report's latest college rankings. Harvard's third, followed by Yale, the California Institute of Technology.
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13: So right around when Black Lives Matter was going totally berserk, right, that whole movement, and everything was seen through a racial lens, and white people were almost guilty for being white. It's just an unbelievable, stupid moment that is still kind of has a legacy. Who remembers Ahmaud Arbery, right? This was down in Georgia. And they said, oh, he was just jogging through a neighborhood, and a couple of the good old boys came out and blew him away, shot him. Yo, chose the wrong neighborhood, you hear? No, that's not what happened. But that is what the fake news would have us believe. Go ahead.
14: A lot of people cannot understand how did a man lose his life when there was no evidence of a serious crime being committed.
15: That's the wrong question. It's inaccurate.
14: What's the right question?
16: What did the jury believe?
17: I understand you have reached a verdict as to each defendant.
18: If you see a white man running, you think, well, there's a jogger. If you see a black man running, I think you call into question why he's running.
19: He was just wandering around under the carport. Looks like he's up to no good.
20: If he didn't have his belief that he was actually committing burglaries, then all you would have is there's a black man running.
21: We pull up beside him, hey, stop, we want to talk to you. And he just keeps on running.
22: I can't say this any more clear. It was like he was treated like an animal, gunned down.
23: This case is not about racism or racist motives. This is just a neighborhood and some people trying to do the best they could to stop the crime in the neighborhood.
14: When you hear that they say that race has no bearing on this case, what is your reaction?
24: There's three men chasing a black young man. He's unarmed. They have weapons. They have a truck. What else could it be?
13: What else could it be? It's as simple as that. No, it's not. Joe Gilbert, the famous investigative journalist, has been all over this story and so much more for the Gateway Pundit and more. Joe Gilbert, welcome back. Ahmaud Arbery. I remember that guy in the white T-shirt and the black shorts. And honestly, I don't remember too much else. When was this?
25: This was back in 2020. It was kind of absorbed in the whole hysteria of the riots on the George Floyd case, but it was the same characters. Al Sharpton and Ben Crump showed up at this small town and led these protests to get these guys arrested. It's very similar to the George Zimmerman case that I made the film The Trayvon Hoax about, where the local police investigated, they exonerated the people. Like, Zimmerman was exonerated as a self-defense shooting, because Ahmaud Arbery attacked Travis McMichael, tried to take his gun away, and Travis was in a fight for his life. If he let him take his gun, he would have been murdered. And a shooting took place, unfortunately. The local police said, this is self-defense. See you later. There's no grounds for an arrest. Nothing. And then when the protests start, the political people cave in, and they say, well, let's change the attorney general. Let's get a different district attorney. And they get a district attorney who wants to indict them based on race. And that's what happened. And in the case in court, the prosecution said, oh, well, they didn't even have a right to follow him. Under the citizen's arrest law, you're not allowed to follow someone unless you witness them committing a crime. And what really happened is Travis and his father saw videotapes of Arbery in a house where something had gone missing a few weeks earlier. And Travis actually encountered Arbery in that very same house, and Arbery pretended to go for a gun. So they recognized this guy. It wasn't because he was black. It's because they recognized him. They called the cops. They talked to Arbery and said, please wait for the police. They're coming. Arbery walks away. They make no attempt to arrest him or detain him. And then all of a sudden, Arbery appears out of nowhere and attacks Travis, tries to take his gun, and that's when the shooting takes place. But it's a case of woke justice, where the justice system and the jury were so intimidated by the protesters, Jesse Jackson came in the courtroom. It's just like the Arbery, like the Derek Chauvin people. They're like, you know what? Let the appeals court handle it. It's too risky to vote this guy innocent right now. So we're taking a new look at this case, because the whole woke justice thing has faded away, but these guys still remain in prison.
13: Wow. They're in prison. And let me just get this straight. The initial local investigation, was it thorough? Was it well done? And is this some sort of, you know, forgive me, but, you know, the classic, the prejudice is, you know, it's just a bunch of local yokels taking care of the good old boys. How would you characterize that initial investigation?
25: It was a very thorough investigation by the district attorney named George Barnhill from the Office of District Attorney. He published a 3-page letter with all the citations. It's on the family website. It's available online, going through every bit of this case, explaining why they had every right to follow him and ask him to wait for the police. It's completely within their right. And that Arbery, because he apparently was schizophrenic and not taking his medication, he was on probation for stealing from Walmart, and he used to attack people. And the judge did not even allow any of this evidence into the case. But Barnhill wrote a very long letter explaining why there's no grounds for an arrest. It's completely legal to follow someone and ask them to stop for the police. And there was no evidence for an arrest. So it was very thorough. And it's only that the political people get scared of being accused of racism. Same thing that happened in Florida with Pam Bondi, of all people, was the attorney general in Florida. And she caved into the street mob and said, okay, we'll arrest Zimmerman. And, of course, he was found innocent. And the Black Lives Matter movement was founded because of that case. So those are the people that showed up in the small Georgia town and railroaded the McMichaels. And that's why they're in prison for life without parole, just because they followed this guy and said, please wait for the police to arrive.
13: That's pretty crazy. All right. So, huh. Now, what is the status of the case now? You're looking into it. You've been writing some pieces here. Where do things stand? These guys are in jail for the rest of their life, officially. What's happening?
25: Well, here's what's happened. The judge in the case, Timothy Walmsley, just quit his judgeship to go back to private practice, which is almost unheard of. And I think he did that because the Georgia Supreme Court is now hearing the appeal starting on October 2nd. It's going to take several weeks. But they're hearing the appeal, and it's likely to get overturned and go back to the Walmsley's courthouse. But he's quit because he knows that he erred in the trial. What he did is he told the jury that you cannot make a citizen's arrest unless you personally witnessed a crime taking place. And in fact, Georgia law said the opposite. It says only if you had a reasonable suspicion that they had committed a crime in the past. Now, the McMichaels never even tried to arrest this guy. Never. They just talked to him. So the judge messed up the case. Also, he did not allow any evidence to come in that Arbery was supposed to be taking medication for paranoid schizophrenia, and he was not taking his medication. And that would explain why you would attack someone with a rifle. Why would you attack an armed man? Even Trayvon Martin did not know that George Zimmerman had a gun. But to see someone with a rifle and attack them is just like suicidal. So that's additional evidence that I think is going to overturn this case. They're going to get a new trial in Georgia, and I'm going to be there covering it.
13: Well, I love that you're on the case. You take on causes that aren't necessarily popular. You're just a pioneer, and the popularity may come later, and so will the other, the champions of justice, right? They follow your lead, and they wait until the coast is clear. Jill Gilbert, you
25: correct.
13: Do amazing things, all right? Follow Joel S. Gilbert on X. Go to Highway 61 ENT, ENT, Highway 61 ENT for entertainment.com. Joel Gilbert, check out his movie about Barack Obama, the stuff on Roseanne Barr. It's all amazing. To be continued, sir.
25: Thank you.
13: All right, you bet, you bet. We have to dip in right now because, oh my gosh, she is so beautiful. Melania Trump, she is super duper hot. She is speaking right, and she's a great first lady. I shouldn't be ooing and aahing so much, but here she is speaking at the United Nations right now.
0: Fostering the Future Together event for members this winter. The First Lady of St. Kitts and Nevis, Diani Prince-Drew, is organizing and hosting our Caribbean Fostering the Future Together conference before the new year. Perfect timing to gather in that beautiful region of the world. Thank you. In December, I will host Fostering the Future Together, first G20 event in Miami, Florida. To the leaders of these great nations, thank you for stepping forward to activate your regions. You will have my full support. Years from now, Our children may not remember the meetings we held or the speeches we gave, but they will live with the consequences of what we do here. So let history say that at the moment of extraordinary possibility, leaders from around the world came together through Fostering the Future Together and chose to put children first. Thank you.
13: And there she goes. And there she goes. What an amazing woman. Very gentle, very beautiful, very interesting, multilingual, trilingual, I'm told. What does she speak? Slovenian, English, French, and Italian. Hey, you know her father, President Trump's father-in-law, lives in the White House. Isn't that kind of cool? I personally would avail myself of that opportunity as well. Obama's in-laws live there, and you know, I'm not going to fault them for that. I'm not going to. A lot of other things I'd fault them for. Have you seen these beautiful videos of dogs? My favorite new dog is the Belgian Malinois. Malinois, is that what it's called? The thing is smarter than like 80% of the people out there. This is the dog that hunted down Baghdadi, the terrorist. These things they can open a combination safe. They are so amazing, so energetic. The Belgian Malinois, right? Kind of a brownish dog with a black face and pointy ears. A little bit like the German Shepherd, but better. Okay, very good. We'll be right back.
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11: Worldwide News Network Update. I'm Bill Rakoff. President Trump addressed the UN General Assembly today in New York, stressing the need for the world to remain united in its pressure on Iran.
7: We have acted with decisiveness and speed to reshape the world stage and solve problems that have plagued us for far too long.
11: He said again he believes the U.S. will make a deal with Iran after the midterm elections, after which he predicts oil and gas prices would come back down. Police in Poland arrested a man they say was linked to neo-Nazi groups that were plotting attacks on a school and a mosque. Two 16-year-olds that the man had been in contact with had already been detained. The South Carolina coroner has declared actress Hayden Panettiere's death an accident. She died of a toxic combination of several drugs, including fentanyl. She'd been open about her opioid and alcohol addictions. On Wall Street, the NASDAQ is up 86 points today. The Dow Jones is off 255. This is the Worldwide News Network.
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1: Hey, here we are. 800-848-9222. 800-848-9222. I forgot to do this thing with the White House correspondence dopes. So this is the Weijia Chang. She's the CBS reporter. And boy, oh boy, these people take themselves so seriously in that silly little club they have. White House Correspondents Association, as if it means anything. All right, so here she is, you know, just trying to sound self-important, and they all are, all of them, too. It's really nauseating. Cut three.
2: Not a tantrum by three media outlets who are upset because they can't get into the White House or the Oval Office. This is a serious concern for the public, because an attack on one outlet is an attack on everyone.
1: Yes, exactly. One outlet is attacked, therefore I'm attacked. An attack. You can't get into the White House. Cover it from home. Take a tour of that damn White House if you're so cut up about it. So that's Weijia Chang. Oh, we're not throwing a tantrum. You want to hear her throw a tantrum? You don't want to see her throw an attitude? You're lucky you didn't get thrown out of the damned White House there, Weijia. Cut four. Listen to this.
3: Yeah, go ahead, please.
4: Said many times that the U.S. is doing far better than any other country when it comes to testing.
3: Yes.
4: Why does that matter? Why is this a global competition to you if every day Americans are still losing their lives and we're still seeing more cases every day?
3: Well, they're losing their lives everywhere in the world, and maybe that's a question you should ask China. Don't ask me, ask China that question, okay? When you ask them that question, you may get a very unusual answer. Yes, behind you, please.
4: What, sir, why are you saying that to me specifically?
3: I'm telling you, I'm not saying it specifically to anybody. I'm saying it to anybody that would ask a nasty question
4: like
3: that.
4: That's not a nasty question.
3: Please go ahead.
4: Why does it matter?
3: Okay, anybody else? Please, go ahead in the back, please.
1: Why are you saying that to me specifically? Now, specifically speaking, where she's going, where she's angling with that is she is Asian. I don't know if she's Chinese. She's Asian, right? Oh, she's trying to say that the president is racist. You know, this virus came from China. China is a major world player. I guess you have to be extra sensitive when you bring up China to Weijia Chang. It's really, and then there she is. Oh, we're not, this is not about an outburst. This is not about a tantrum. It's all about their outbursts and tantrums and ego. 800-848-9222, 800-848-9222. Let's go to line two, area code 908. Who's this? Pump up the volume.
5: Hey, Greg. Hi, Greg. It's Mike from New Jersey.
1: Oh, hello. What's up?
5: Hey, I want to talk about these correspondents. It's amazing to me that the president has to take abuse from them for all this time, and now they're shocked that he said, you know what, enough is enough.
1: That's it? That's your comment?
5: Would you like me to go deeper?
1: No, I mean, I'm surprised you didn't have a little bit more. You didn't bring enough. You didn't bring more to the table this time, Michael. You always have some sort of grand insight that I hadn't thought of. All right. Back to the drawing board with you. I don't want you to pull something out right now. Back to the drawing board with you. You're an all right guy, but I want you to step it up. Thank you, Mike. Oh, gosh. She knows this calls me with the tip length. Come on. The man is a trained detective. The man is, he's done things in life.
6: Yeah, I can't believe Trump didn't do this sooner.
1: Let's see. Who's this? Joseph, how are you?
7: Hi. Good afternoon, Greg. Greg, in the 1970s, New York City Mayor Ed Koch, he said that he wanted to get rid of the United Nations out of Manhattan, New York City. Do you remember that he was complaining about the United Nations?
1: I mean, I'm sure he did. I don't remember specifically. Lots of people have complained about the UN over the years. Giuliani, I think, really big time. But what about it?
7: Yeah, well, again, I don't know if Ed Koch was complaining about the United States and the traffic, or was he complaining about the people who were against America? And,
1: I don't know. I mean, you know, a lot of them against Israel. It's always been an anti-American forum. My bet is, and I don't know that's true, by the way. I don't know. It's not the most outlandish thing I've ever heard. People have said the UN should beat it. You know, go to maybe you'd be more comfortable in Geneva, right? Maybe you'd be better off somewhere else, but there's been a combination of issues. They're anti-American, they're anti-Israel. They lift up crazy countries like Syria and put them on the Human Rights Council. You know, they just do some screwy things. And diplomatic plates, and they think they run all over the place. Now, having said that, I like the international flair. I don't really mind it, you know. You ever see some of these women who work at the United Nations walking around? They're very glamorous, right? Very, very glamorous. And I've been over there for a reception or two, you know, but they are anti-American, and, you know, they're a little bit overrated. And also, we don't want to submit to the United Nations and their security force and all that stuff. It's very globalist in nature. Thank you, Joe. Anything else on that? Tell me a little bit about yourself, Joe. We haven't talked about these matters. Who are you? Where are you from? What are you all about? All right, he wants to remain circumspect. Oh, there you are. What is it? Go ahead.
7: I'm just on Social Security. I'm listening to your program, Greg. You have a great program.
1: Thank you. What did you do when you were working?
7: Our jobs are office clerk, file clerk, pushing a broom. That's all. Regular guy.
1: I'm glad you are part of the WABC family, and you earn your retirement, and enjoy, and stay in touch. All right, Joseph, stay
7: in touch.
1: Take care,
7: Greg. Thank
1: you. You got it. Let's try Elliot, line five. How are you?
8: All right. Thank you. I just wanted to talk about Mr. Trump's meeting with Mondani.
1: Hey, hold on a second. Where in Florida are you?
8: An area called Parkland.
1: Oh, you mean where that shooting was, west of...
8: everybody says that, but it's a beautiful... It was voted number one in Florida as a...
1: Yeah, it's very far from the beach, though, right? It's very far from the beach. How far?
8: From me to Deerfield Beach is about 14 miles, not even.
1: Oh,
8: but it's very fast.
1: Yeah, you got that straight shot, that highway. Hillsborough Boulevard. All right, so what did you want to say?
8: You got it. Yeah, I wanted to talk about Mr. Trump. You know, it's very interesting growing up in Brooklyn, you know, when the Godfather calls you into his office, that's one thing. He's giving you like a warning. When the Godfather comes to your house and speaks to you, now you got a big problem. You're in trouble. I think you're going to see Mr. Mondani calm down in his rhetoric very soon. I hope, but I get that feeling because it hasn't been a president since I think was Grover Cleveland, but that was on a presidential election tour. He went to see the mayor of St. Louis, but never a president, a sitting president, goes to see a mayor.
1: Well,
8: he sent a clear message.
1: I think you're onto something about, you know, when they go to see your house. It reminds me of Michael when he showed up to see Clemenza. He showed up at his house. Remember that? But it has happened before. Ronald Reagan, I believe, visited Ed Koch. But good point. Good point.
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10: I'm Bill Rakoff. President Trump attending the UN General Assembly in New York today.
11: President Trump is using his address to emphasize American strength.
12: America is back. And our country is stronger today than ever before.
11: He's addressing the war with Iran, the conflict in Ukraine, and U.S. security interests in the Western Hemisphere, while arguing that America is stronger than ever.
12: America is rising, our nation is growing, our power is expanding, our country is doing better than ever before. And our future is very, very bright.
11: Trump will meet with a number of foreign leaders during the gathering with Iran, Ukraine, and regional security among the major issues on the agenda. Stacey Lynn, Worldwide News Network, Washington.
10: At the UN today, President Trump renamed artificial intelligence as superintelligence.
13: Welcome to the new world of superintelligence-SI. SI. Let's see if that goes. It sounds much better. It is much better. And it's much more accurate. Let's see if I have any power.
10: In his speech to the UN, Trump said he didn't want to stifle the growth of something that he predicts will be bigger than the Industrial Revolution. An F-16 fighter jet assigned to a U.S. airbase in western Germany crashed today. Military officials say the pilot ejected safely and was receiving medical care. The cause of the incident under investigation. It's the second crash of an F-16 in a week's time. A Texas Air National Guard jet went down last week in northern Michigan. Also at the U.N. today, President Trump met with the leaders of Greenland and Denmark, signing the deal that would allow a larger U.S. military presence in Greenland. Two new bases will be opened. Wilbur Rafael Garces Perez, the Venezuelan national shot by ICE agents in Austin, Texas Sunday, is back in the hospital. This is his attorney, Kate Lincoln Goldfinch.
14: There's videos and photos of they cut his shirt off and you can see the bullet hole in his back. At that point, he was brought to the hospital where, again, he was only treated for 4 hours and discharged without surgery and with a bullet in his back.
10: Garces Perez claims he was sideswiped by an unmarked vehicle and then shot while in his car. DoorDash will pay more than $131 million, that is, to settle claims that it underpaid delivery workers in New York City. Mayor Zohran Mamdani announced the deal today, calling it the largest worker settlement in history. Mark Zuckerberg's work week got off to a good start. The Meta CEO saw his estimated net worth rise by $25 billion in a single day yesterday. The jump thanks to an almost 12% surge in Meta platform shares, credited in large part to the rollout of the new Muse AI assistant. His fortune sits at just over $253 billion total. On Wall Street at this hour, the Dow is off 219 points. The S&P is off a fraction of a point, and the NASDAQ is up 86. This is the Worldwide News Network. Flights are taking off again today from Newark and a number of other northeastern airports after equipment that helps air traffic controllers guide planes went down Monday, stranding thousands of flyers at airports across the country.
15: A joke. It's a joke.
16: They've left us all on our own. We're all wandering about. We're all looking at boards. We're all watching the planes get delayed or cancelled or whatever.
17: And I've been traveling all my life. You know, from a little kid, I used to go to Europe every summer and never knew anything like this, really.
10: The FAA says a circuit blew at a Philadelphia air traffic control facility Monday morning. When the backup system went into place, they discovered a line had been accidentally cut at a New Jersey construction site. About 7,000 flights were delayed or canceled. Today, the airlines are playing catch-up. UN Gridlock Week is well underway here in the city as world leaders move around Midtown for the United Nations General Assembly. Drivers are saying there are roadblocks all over.
18: What doesn't it do? Train delays, crowding, unnecessary blockage of certain areas, but I understand safety of our, you know, ambassadors and stuff like that. But it does bring a large crowd to the city.
10: More than 100 leaders are discussing several issues this week, including conflicts in the Middle East and Ukraine, along with concerns over AI. The bromance between Mayor Mamdani and President Trump on display at Gracie Mansion Monday as the two had an hour and a half sit-down.
13: I want what's good for New York. I want what's good for the country. So if I had a choice of having him be a bad mayor or horrible mayor, I don't want that. I want him to be a great mayor, and he certainly got potential, got great potential.
10: Mayor Mamdani asked the president for help paying for a new housing project in Sunnyside, Queens. The two also spoke about immigration. The forecast from the 77 WABC Weather Center, cloudy and cooler this afternoon with a high of 65. Cloudy overnight, low 54, and then Wednesday a mix of sun and clouds and a high of 66. I'm Bill Rakoff, 77 WABC News.
0: If you missed Katz and Cosby, here's what you missed.
19: Admiral Howard.
20: I can't wait to ask him what he thinks about Pickaxe Mountain. Like, how do you get to this? Because apparently it's really deep embedded, like the bunker buster bombs that we used on the other
19: now,
20: ones before.
19: You also have Bruce Blakeman that's going to talk about 545. That's going to talk about this 12 blocks of
21: 11th Avenue, John. 11th Avenue.
22: Encampment.
21: And it's growing by the day. By the way, they're putting in electricity in the encampment to make it nice for them.
20: Do they have any
22: air conditioning, too?
20: Yeah. Do they have a restaurant?
21: That's right. And all the Pellegrino they want with wedges of lime would be perfect.
20: Wait, they're putting in what?
21: They're putting in electricity.
20: Oh, my goodness.
22: But where are they getting it from?
21: Well, that's a good question, isn't it?
22: You know, they could have extension cords.
19: Big extension cord.
22: Where are they plugging the extension cord into?
20: This is crazy.
21: Maybe into the Intrepid. Who knows?
20: Yeah,
19: and then I understand there's a vote at the city council on the horses in Central Park. So we're going to be going to Christina Hansen. We're going to go to Central Park and get a report on the horses in Central Park.
20: And I love the horses. They're so beautiful.
19: It's part of the ambiance of New York.
20: It is. Everybody who comes, every time we have a tourist friend who comes, comes in and says, oh, I want to take a horse ride. I mean,
19: Central
20: it's,
19: Park.
20: It's so classic.
21: Yeah.
20: It is. It's so classic.
19: Is KT on yet?
20: She is on.
19: Let's go to KT.
20: Yeah, KT, former Deputy National Security Advisor under President Trump. KT, first of all, the blockade just went into effect literally about an hour ago there on the Strait of Hormuz. Your thoughts about that?
2: First of all, President Trump understood they were going to break the ceasefire. So he held back about 15-20% of the target list. Now he can go after that target list. The second thing that's happened in this intervening several-week period is that the United States now exports 30% more crude oil than it did before.
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2: 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So he held back about 15-20% of the target list. 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The second thing that's happened in this intervening several-week period is that the United States now exports 30% more crude oil than it did before.
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1: Okay, we are back, and look, I'm loving it. I don't care. I love it. Will it get reversed? Yes, most likely. Will people continue losing their minds? Remember, this is a huge opportunity for CNN and MSNBC. They're milking it. And you could say, why give them the satisfaction? Well, I think for history's sake, part of it is it has to be said that they're worse than dishonesty. They're collusion with the enemy. They are, in fact, the enemy. CNN, MSNBC, The New York Times, ABC, CBS, these people are the enemy of the people. Now, I'm not saying just because they're, you know, it's weird. As long as you don't break the law, you're allowed to be an enemy of the people. I don't like it, but you are allowed to harm as long as you don't break the law. We don't have any law, I don't think, against distorting the news and even lying about the news. I don't think that's against the law. In a way, I don't want it to be against the law. I don't want there to be a commission determining what the truth is, what isn't. You know, I don't want any of that. So you can lie like crazy. It is a free country, but you don't get to be inside the White House. You know, I can't show up at the Department of Veteran Affairs and just say, let me in, here I am, or the Department of the Treasury. I want to do a story on the Treasury Secretary. Where the hell is he? No, I can't do that. I'd have no constitutional right. Whatsoever. So it's very amusing to me. It really is. And I think President Trump is having some fun with it, but it's more important than just having some fun. These people have created a stench. That's what they try to do. An aura of negativity around Republicans, around Trump. Everything they do is evil or illegal or unprecedented. You know what they're doing. You know what they are espousing: not having borders, sexualizing children, genital mutilation without parental that kind of stuff is crazy. All right, and they make us feel crazy or look crazy. We're not, but the world is broken and fallen, and in a weird way, it's kind of supposed to be like this. In a weird way, I feel much better after I realize that. I'm like, okay. I can kind of take some of this a bit easier. It says right in the Bible, the world is fallen and broken. You can't submit to the world. Don't be like the world. Be like Jesus, quite frankly. It's, yeah, got to have some role model. We'll fail, but we'll try. Try hard. All right, so here he is at the United Nations. President Trump, after, I haven't seen the whole speech yet. I encourage you to watch the whole thing. The whole gosh damn kit and caboodle. And don't rely on anybody's summary of it. All right, here he comes right out of that thingamajig. Now, you know, the media, they're colluding to not cover him. But they can't even, like, cancel him. They can't even, like, they don't even know how to handle that. All right, we're going to cancel him. But they're still falling all over each other to cover him. Are you ready? Go ahead.
2: So it's an honor to be here. I'm surprised that CNN is here covering me. You shouldn't be here. You should not be here covering me. You said you weren't going to cover me. You shouldn't be covering me. But I will tell you, it is an honor to be at the United Nations, and we're making a lot of progress. Our country is doing really, really well. Thank you very much, everybody. Settle the war.
1: There he goes. Now, speaking a little bit more at length is Marco Rubio, Secretary of State. What's going to happen? You know, what's going to happen between him and J.D. Vance? How does that play out? I'm a J.D. guy, totally a J.D. guy. But

0: is the Greg Kelly Show.
1: Man, I'm never going to get on a cruise ship. Another dumb thing happened on a cruise ship. People jumping off, people stabbing each other, riots happening on the pool deck. And apparently it's Suicide City out there. I don't know what the hell happens. It's got to be, especially if you have children, you know what I mean? You just got to like suck it up. You just got to suck it up and surrender. You know what I mean? Aren't you curious to see who wins the 28 election? Aren't you curious to see who wins the midterm in the end, right? I would just stick around just to see what the hell happens. You know, check out a life. You can drop out, move to the desert, but don't do that. You can't do that. And a guy just did that on a ship. I don't know. It makes me even more reluctant to go on a cruise. The only cruise I've ever been on was a military cruise. And I think about my kids. Oh, boy. You know, when I leave the house these days, if they find out I'm leaving, even if it's for a big interview like I had with the vice president, listen to this.
2: Here, yes. Annalise, where did you? I don't like the vice president when you go.
1: Why not? Why don't you like him?
2: I don't want you to go.
1: Oh. But honey, I'll be back in a day.
2: One day?
1: One day.
2: In 2 days.
1: One full day. Only one full day.
3: You mean today?
2: When are you going to be back? Night, morning, afternoon?
1: I'm going to come by in the afternoon on Tuesday. They're so smart.
2: Do you have to go on Tuesday?
3: Oh, you have to stay here for a long time. You better stay there for shorter. Okay, Daddy?
1: Okay.
2: How far is North Carolina?
1: North Carolina is about maybe 500 miles.
3: Like this.
1: Guess what? In a plane, it goes very fast.
3: And this big, the top, that is going to be this big, okay, Daddy?
2: That's not that far.
1: No, it's not. It's a lot closer than Florida. I don't know. It's very nice to be so desired and so missed. It's one of the great things about having kids, you know? I am the king of the castle. The king. Beautiful children, 6 and 4. How about that, huh? And I came back. I was back in one full day. Had to kind of, couldn't be 1,000% honest with them, right? You can't be 1,000% honest. You got to budget a little bit.
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7: We're seeing some serious volume on the LIE through Suffolk County, but no accidents to speak of. Sunrise Highway looks great. Volume on the Southern State, Northern State Parkway, but no accidents there either. Montauk Highway, free and clear at this hour. And on the LIRR, everything's on or close to schedule. In the WLIR Traffic Desk, I'm Noam Layden.
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9: Princeton University's 15-year run at the top of the collegiate academic world is over. U.S. News & World Report's annual ranking of the nation's best colleges has the Massachusetts Institute of Technology at number one, dethroning Princeton. U.S. News says MIT has the best faculty research, the best standardized test scores among incoming students, and its students earn the best pay after graduation. Princeton hasn't commented on the new rankings, but 5 years ago, its president called them a slightly daft obsession that does harm when colleges, parents, or students take it too seriously. Harvard stays at number three in the rankings, and Yale at number four. The California Institute of Technology and Stanford tied for fifth. Michael Wallace, Worldwide News Network.
10: Typhoon Duwan is blamed for at least five deaths in Japan, where officials warn of flooding and landslide after more than 20 inches of rain. Meanwhile, Hurricane Polo churning in the Pacific is a Cat 5 storm. It could sideswipe several Mexican states. Bill Rakoff, Worldwide News Network, New York.
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11: 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Quote, History of the World, Part 1. 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
2: I'm Bill Rakoff. President Trump addressed the United Nations General Assembly today.
3: America is rising. Our nation is growing. Our power is expanding. Our country is doing better than ever before. And our future is very, very bright.
2: The president touting American strength during his speech.
3: Our military is the most powerful on earth. Our technology is second to none, and we are leading in virtually everything.
2: Delegates from Iran and Cuba walked out during his speech as he made remarks about their countries. The president also signed a new security agreement today with Denmark and Greenland.
4: The president says the deal would give the U.S. permanent control over Greenland's security and other needs.
3: We will have the complete ability to do what is necessary to defend the American continent, and also Europe and other places.
4: It expands the American military presence on Greenland, including plans to develop two major military bases, while Greenland remains under Danish sovereignty. Trump called the new deal a major step for the U.S., Europe, and Greenland.
3: We're going to have a tremendous relationship, a secure relationship, and we look forward to it. We'll be working very hard and very much in conjunction with each other.
4: Stacey Lynn, Worldwide News Network, Washington.
2: Outside of the UN today in New York, hundreds of people gathered to protest the U.S. war with Iran. There have been near constant protests at the UN since the war began, but the crowd today was much larger because of this week's General Assembly meeting of world leaders. The lawyer for the family of Nolan Wells does not accept the findings of a Mississippi grand jury that said there isn't enough evidence to file charges in the death of the 18-year-old.
5: The cause and manner of death is undetermined, and the investigation should remain open and active until we get to the truth.
2: That's attorney Ben Crump. Wells' body was found in July after he'd gone on a boating trip with friends. There's been intense speculation about how he went missing and why he had injuries to his head and his back. Hurricane Polo has quickly become a monster Category 5 storm off Mexico's Pacific coast. It may cause flooding and landslides in several Mexican states. And if NASDAQ closes in the green today, it could be another record.
6: Bill, the Financial Times newspaper is reporting that the cruising company Royal Caribbean, down 4% this afternoon, has a deal on the table for sandals, the resort people, valuing them at $6 billion. Apple's up 1%. They're talking about bringing out a new wearable to rival Whoop. Meta Platforms is up again after soaring yesterday because Muse, its new AI assistant, is topping the download chart. And it's no longer AI, but SI. How do we know? President Trump told us so at the General Assembly this morning. He says from now on, it's not artificial intelligence, but super intelligence. John Terrett, Worldwide News Network.
2: The news that NASDAQ is up 123. This is the Worldwide News Network. If you're in a car or on foot, stay clear of Midtown today as leaders from around the world are here for the United Nations General Assembly, and that means random closures. This woman visiting the Big Apple and had a tough time getting to her hotel.
7: We were 2 minutes from our hotel, whatever, and we're stuck 25 minutes on a one-way street. Could not get through. We had, everybody had to start backing up. Our taxi driver had to direct everyone to back up.
2: Airports across the Northeast are playing catch-up today after an equipment failure led to massive flight disruptions at airports including Newark, Philadelphia, JFK, and LaGuardia. There were long lines from stranded travelers looking to rebook flights or track down luggage following ground stops.
8: Never thought I'd spend the day in an airport and just turn around and come back home. That's a first.
2: The FAA says a primary line failed and then the backup fiber optic cables in New Jersey were cut, apparently by a New Jersey Transit construction crew. Mayor Mamdani's administration announcing a $131 million settlement for DoorDash following allegations of underpaying its delivery workers in New York City. In a statement, DoorDash admits to the allegations, saying mistakes meant some Dashers were underpaid or paid late but were not intentional, and issued an apology. There's a virtual town hall meeting today regarding the Legionnaires' disease outbreak in the South Bronx. Health officials have expanded the Legionnaires' alert to two more zip codes in the Bronx, bringing the total to four zip codes. There have been 22 cases in the South Bronx and two deaths. Tickets are now on sale for an upcoming New York City theater tradition, Off-Broadway Week. The biannual event, set for October 5th through the 18th, offers a pair of tickets to hundreds of shows at a 50% discount. A developing nor'easter is set to bring severe weather conditions to parts of the Ohio Valley and Mid-Atlantic. The main threat expected to be gusty winds and rain through Wednesday. The coastal flood risk will increase as the week moves on. I'm Bill Rakoff, 77 WABC News.
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9: You voted for this guy, you got what you deserve. I get those on my accounts every day in big numbers. First of all, again, I'm talking to a computer, a bot, but I didn't vote for this guy. And they try to say that like 40% of Jews, that's not right. That is way overblown. I mean, look, if one Jew voted for this guy, that's way too many. You should be ashamed of yourself and honestly convert. Any Jew that voted for Brad Lander, this piece of garbage lowlife, any Jew that voted for Mamdani should just convert. Do us all a favor, the real Jews, and leave, okay? But they tend to exaggerate that number, though. I think you know that.
10: Yeah.
9: Maybe it's like 20%, which again is still way too high, but I don't know. I'm at a loss for words, and I'm a radio guy. I'm at a loss for words. 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How? 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Freezing rents, you know what that's going to do? That's going to destroy buildings all over town, making people like Ken Griffin spend money in Miami. Taxing. That nonsense budget where he got bailed out by the governor that doesn't give one penny to the cops. Well, God forbid, at a fifth firefighter. Forgetting about all that, he has found a way in less than 6 months to say something nasty about just about every ethnic group in the city.
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0: story. Mamdani's mighty sheepish looking these days, meaning that all that bluster that you swore that Netanyahu would be arrested upon his arrival in New York. Oops, my bad. Then you had to admit that it was just bluster and you didn't have the authority to do so. Well, now this is what Netanyahu has to say about the mayor of New York City.
1: Shame on you, Mr. Mamdani. Shame on you for supporting the Hamas terrorist monsters who butchered our people. Shame on you for inciting riots against New York Jews. I'm coming to the UN. I'm going to tell the truth about our heroic soldiers, and I'm going to tell the truth about you.
0: So there you go from Netanyahu's mouth in terms of what he plans on doing later this week. It's going to be very, very interesting. So we'll let you hear some sound bites of what Mamdani and the president had to say at Gracie Mansion, but we see all your telephone calls. I want to begin with some of them. Let's start with line two, Renee in Brooklyn. Renee, what's on your mind?
2: Okay, good afternoon, Dominic. I'm a first-time caller.
0: Wonderful.
2: I'm standing, you know, with you 100%. I listen to you day and night.
0: Oh, thank you. I love you. Thank you. The love goes right back at you, Renee. Thank you.
2: You always try to tell the truth.
0: That's true.
2: And I figured out, you know, the moment Trump, you know, came over Channel 7, you know, yesterday I was watching Channel 7 after the show. And I realized, you know, why Trump went to the meeting, you know, with Mamdani.
0: Mm-hmm.
2: He's trying to give a voice to boost Blackman. Since, you know, the Democrat so interested on affordability of houses. So this way they're going to vote, you know, for Black Bushman because they don't want to lose this opportunity. Because if Trump doesn't keep, you know, the house, so they're gonna lose, you know, this opportunity, you know, for Mamdani to get, you know, the money that he needs, you know, to move forward.
0: Mm-hmm. Mm-hmm. Well, you know what, Renee, you're not the first person to say that Trump that Blackman may benefit from this. I'm not exactly sure. I'm not exactly sure on that one, but we will see. Here's the one thing I can guarantee you that we greatly appreciate you calling in, especially as a first-time caller. And Renee, I want you to promise me something that you'll call in the future. Do we have a deal?
2: We have a deal. And one more thing. I traveled 31 years, you know, to the subway station. Mamdani has a plan for America. And I've been watching him, you know, every step all the way. The day I heard, you know, Mamdani win, I cried like a baby. Mamdani wants to destroy America.
0: No doubt about it. No doubt about it, Renee.
2: The bathroom situation, you know, like, you know, this is upgrading, you know, the subway station to a 5-star hotel for the homeless.
0: Right. The bathrooms. A 5-star for the homeless, huh? That's a good way.
2: Yes.
0: And now, Renee, I got a little bone to pick with you. I should have thought of that. That's a great line. But thank you. Thank you for the wonderful call. Let's go to the lovely Donna in Philadelphia. Line three, Donna, what's on your mind?
3: Hey, Dominic. Thanks for taking my call. Legacy Media has never had so much access to a president than Donald Trump.
0: And absolutely.
3: This is not a freedom of press, a freedom of press or speech issue. They simply blew it, and he has every right to call them out on it.
0: Well, he has every right to call them out on it. I agree with you, Donna. What the courts are going to rule, this is not going to go the president's way. Well, the courts, you have these activist judges that haven't been on his side either. I wonder who elected them president of the United States. But what's ultimately going to happen? And the president knew this going in. Remember, Donna, what I said, that he's always playing chess, not checkers. He knew that in court he was going to lose this issue. They're going to be in court tomorrow, I believe, on this CNN. MS Now and Politico, but the president is making a point, and you cannot blame the man. How many of us are just going to keep getting slapped every day and just turn the cheek and let outlets say whatever they want. The truth doesn't matter. So, like, for example, Donna, the call coming up after you was Marco in New Jersey. And I don't know why Marco finds the need to call day after day after day. He hates the president's guts. He never has anything good to say, but he just finds the need to call. Hey, Donna, help me out. Why do some listeners do that? Do you know?
3: I think they just have nothing else to do. The hate for the one man goes beyond all reason, Dominic. And you and I and almost all of your listeners cannot relate to it.
0: Absolutely. Let the church say amen. Donna, thank you for that wonderful call. Okay, Mr. Hate, line 4, Marco in New Jersey. Marco, what are you hating on today?
4: Mommy.
0: I don't understand what you're saying. If I can't understand you, I'm going to cut you off. Do you have something to say, yes or no?
4: They hate me, Mommy. I'm on a bad
0: okay,
4: because
0: do you, hey, Marco, leave the comedy alone. Do you have something to say? If not, I'm moving on.
4: Oh, it's okay when you do it, though, right?
0: That's right. That's right. I'm the host of the show. That's right. It is okay when I do it. It is okay when I do it. Marco, this is the last time. We're not interested in your antics. Frankly, I shouldn't even be taking your call, but I believe in taking everyone's call. So do you have something to say, or you just want to continue wasting my time?
4: Mommy.
0: Okay, click. Meet Mr. Click. As a matter of fact, don't call me for the next 2 weeks. You are now banned from this program for the next 2 weeks. I don't care if you're on fire. Don't call this show because you won't get through to me for the next 2 weeks. Let's go to Valerie in Rockaway Line 5. Valerie, what's on your mind?
5: Hey, Dom. Good to talk to you. Listen, I really believe that there's a spiritual war going on. And most people will not agree with me because people, they've taken God out of everything. But people like Mamdani, the Muslim Brotherhood, they're evil. And evil is taking over this planet. Now, I know that sounds crazy to a lot of people, but people have to go back to God. And I did notice yesterday when our president was outside Gracie Mansion with
0: Valerie, I want you to do me a favor, if you can hold for a couple of minutes. I have to do another short segment, and then I'm going to be coming right back. If you can hold, because I really want to piggyback on your comments. I know you said that it's strong. I don't think you're going strong enough. So if you can hold, the producers will keep you on the line. It is time for a break. We are coming right back.
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7: Have you been watching The Gentlemen Season 2 on Netflix? 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Its director Guy Ritchie and star Theo James stopped by the Worldwide News Network Artist Lounge. I asked Guy how he finds ways to make the predicaments the characters get into new and unpredictable for yet another season.
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4: A man from Mineola facing arson charges after an explosion in his apartment building.
5: Neighbors are raising concerns after the blast on Sunday forced residents to evacuate at 2 in the morning.
6: It was upsetting still. And, you know, just thinking about our home, and this is like where we live.
7: People are nuts. How are you going to know what anybody's doing in the privacy of their home? You know, was he cooking meth? Who knows?
5: Fire officials say they discovered a makeshift chemical lab inside the apartment of 34-year-old Nolan Gogler. Investigators claim all the chemicals found were legally purchased. Gogler pleaded not guilty to charges including arson on Monday and was released with an ankle monitor. He was also reportedly on parole stemming from previous charges of burglary. In New York, I'm Lizzie Radabali.
4: One person dead after he crashed into a toll booth at Sunken Meadow State Park in Kings Park yesterday. Thick black smoke seen billowing from the crash site miles away. The driver pronounced dead at the scene. It's the second deadly toll booth crash at Sunken Meadow State Park in just a week, which the Kings Park fire chief calls just odd. Giants starting quarterback Jackson Dart undergoing an MRI today after leaving last night's game with a knee injury.
8: Dart could have sprained his MCL, but number six isn't the only thing that's battered after Big Blue fell to the LA Rams 28-6. Jameis Winston took over for Dart and completed less than 50% of his passes, admitting the passing game was poor.
9: When you know that a team is passing the ball, third and long.
3: From New York City to the world, it's Dominic Carter.
10: And let's go back to the telephone calls. Valerie, line 5 in Rockaway. Valerie, one more time, your point.
11: My point is that we have lost the idea of the spiritual in our lives. And when you talk about God being at the center, everybody laughs and pushes it away. They don't understand that God is at the center of everything, and evil is walking the planet laughing. The Muslim Brotherhood, if you know anything about it, I'm a closet intellectual who reads all sorts of books. The Secret Apparatus is one of the books I've read. These are evil people who will do anything to perpetuate their ideology, their jihadism. And
10: answer this for me, because I agree with you. Why are our political leaders just laying down taking this?
11: Because they are evil and they're weak and they have lost their connection to God.
10: I just don't get it. I'm not afraid of the term. I'm not afraid of the term Islamophobia. You know, you can call me whatever you want.
11: I'm not. Yeah.
10: But I'm sorry. I don't think you have a right to pull out some rug and get on your knees and pray out in pool
11: in my city,
10: public view.
11: I don't think
10: that you have a right to, on this huge loudspeaker, announce your prayer call. I mean, why can't all this stuff be done via cell phone with technology? I just don't get it. I don't understand.
11: Because this is what their religion demands. The Muslim Brotherhood demands that they take over us, take over the world, go back to the Ottoman Empire, go back into history. This is what they are doing. People do not have any idea about history. They don't know anything. They're so ignorant, but they're keeping us ignorant. They're keeping us ignorant. All our young people are being kept ignorant so they can be controlled. And they have no idea. They tell them socialism. Oh, yeah. Where the hell has socialism ever freaking worked?
10: Nowhere.
11: They don't get it.
10: Nowhere. And
11: it
10: you look at the young people.
11: Anywhere.
10: You look at the young people. I'm not a negative person. I'm a glass is always half full. You look
11: half
10: at half
11: full?
10: Of these young people.
11: I try to be.
10: You look at half of these young people in urban America. I don't see any silver lining. I don't see anything positive. Not all. I'm only talking about some. Valerie, thank you for the outstanding call, because it really is. Let's go to Ray in Brooklyn. Line 4. Ray, what's on your mind?
12: Good afternoon, D.C. Kudos to the previous caller. Before, I was going to mention about this pain in the ass, Mayor, when it comes to bathrooms and supermarkets. I was hoping Beyonce was still okay. Is it too sensitive? I'd rather talk about
10: No,
12: this,
10: no, it's not
12: clown.
10: Too sensitive. It's just I'm up for a break in 30 seconds. Beyonce, it appears, knock on wood, is going to be fine. It's called, I forgot... It's called, meaning that the heart rate is too slow. So it was either a pacemaker or medication. But if it didn't work, I thought Beyonce was going to have to be put down this weekend. And Beyonce seems like a new cat now with the medication. And it seems to be working. And I'll take it. We'll live to fight another day. Thank you for the wonderful call. We are coming right back.
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20: Route 27 westbound, looking heavy through Southampton. Otherwise, things are running about usual, both east and westbound. For the Long Island Railroad, you could see buses replace trains between Ronkonkoma and Greenport between 7 a.m. and 6:30 p.m. Monday through Friday for track maintenance. That's expected to last through November 6th. That's Traffic and Transit for WLIR. I'm Brandon Isom.
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20: Hayden Panettiere's death has been ruled an accident. The coroner's office in Greenville County, South Carolina, says the 36-year-old actress died of the toxic effects of a combination of several drugs, including fentanyl, alprazolam, and methocarbamol. A friend had found her unconscious in an apartment and called 911. First responders found her in cardiac arrest and performed CPR to no avail. Police say there were no signs of foul play. Panettiere had been open about her struggles with opioid and alcohol addiction and postpartum depression. Friends say she had also been suffering from back pain. Michael Wallace, Worldwide News Network.
0: Pope Leo is to meet privately with seven survivors of sexual abuse by priests and other Catholic personnel when he makes his visit to France later on this week. A 2021 report estimated 330,000 children in France had been sexually abused by priests and other Catholic personnel over the years. Bill Rakoff, Worldwide News Network, New York.
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1: And I look forward to this segment each and every Tuesday. Former Congressman Peter King joining us live right now. Congressman, how are you, your wife, and your family?
2: Dominic, we're all doing fine. I have a bit of a head cold, but I'm just about over that now, and being with you will get me clean together. All good.
1: I hope you feel better, Congressman. So I think I'm calling them. We'll get to the UN in just a second. But I think the president at the UN later this week, Netanyahu, I am referring to them as the odd couple. And that is President Trump and Mr. Mamdani. I want you to listen to each of them as they appeared at Gracie Mansion yesterday.
3: The president said that he hopes that you'll be a great mayor. I wonder what your thoughts are about that. Also, tell us what the conversation was around TPS and immigration overall. And not also a question for the president. What made you think about today's, discussion and your time with the mayor that made you think he was going to be a great mayor or that you hope he's going to be great when you've had so many criticisms for him in the past?
4: You know, I'll leave it to New Yorkers on your first question to make their judgments. On your second question, as the president said, I shared my very strong opinions about how we can keep New Yorkers safe, how we can keep immigrant New Yorkers safe, and how important immigrant New Yorkers, especially Haitian New Yorkers, are not only to the fabric of our city, but also to our city's economy, to so many of the industries that build our city, and the stability that is in the president's hands. And I appreciate the conversation that we had and the consideration to that end. And you had your third question for the president.
5: No, I certainly hope he will be a great mayor. You have to understand, I want what's good for New York, I want what's good for the country. So if I had a choice of having him be a bad mayor or horrible mayor, I don't want that. I want him to be a great mayor, and he certainly got potential, got great potential.
1: So there you have it, Congressman King. Explain this alliance to me.
2: It's very hard to explain. I very respectfully say I think the president is making a mistake at giving credibility and respectability to Mamdani. Listen, I've had liberal Democrats been friends of mine because I always felt that even though I disagreed, I knew where they were coming from. And at their heart, at their root, they still loved America. They just had a different way of getting there. This man shows no love for America. He talks about global intifada. He takes pictures, proudly takes pictures with one of the architects of First World Trade Center bombing. He is, to me, he's anti-cop. He's anti, really, everything that New York stands for, anti-Italian. We can go through the whole list. And so he is so far out of, not just out of the mainstream, he's so far out of what I consider, you know, the American way of life in every way. So I don't know why the president somehow is treating him like just somebody we have some slight disagreements with. These are disagreements from top to bottom, from every angle. And I guess maybe the president thinks he can charm him or whatever, but also when, you know, Republicans are going around the state, and Bruce Blakeman and others, and I think rightly so, saying that Mamdani, his type of Democrat, is a threat to the entire state and to the city and to the suburbs. And for the president to be saying he has potential to be great, he hasn't shown any of that at all. If anything, whatever potential he's shown is destructive. So, you know, President Trump has made billions of dollars by being smarter than all the rest of us. So maybe he sees something we don't, but I would just really have to strongly disagree with him at this time.
1: Is this a midterm strategy, perhaps?
2: If it is, I don't know how it helps because you know, the main argument, and it's a legitimate argument the Republicans have, is that we're like the last step between Mamdani and the city going totally downhill. We're the only ones who can prevent that. That's just the city, but the state, because he has, let's face it, he's basically calling the shots for Kathy Hochul. He's acquiring a national reputation. And so to the extent that the president gives him credibility or any type of respectability, it undercuts what Republicans are saying. And I'm not just saying that as a political argument. I'm saying that as a reality. Often in politics, you try to find something your opponent said or did, and you can not exaggerate it, but blow it out of proportion, make a big deal out of it. This is for real. Everything we say about Mamdani is true. Everything, all the criticisms are valid. And they go beyond the ordinary give and take between Republicans and Democrats, in between liberals and conservatives. This is a whole new ideology. It's a dangerous ideology. And I just don't see why the president keeps pandering to him this way.
1: Fair enough. So the president, en route to his speech, already at the UN at the time, en route to the General Assembly, he saw the media, and Caitlin Collins of CNN was there, as we played at the top of the hour. And the president, when he saw CNN with this media ban, whatever you want to call it, as it said at the court, he was not happy to see CNN.
2: Yeah, I was actually asked. I just came in. I didn't hear that. But I guess my cold is coming back. No, I mean, listen, there's no love between the president and CNN. That's been going on. And I hope they can find a way to resolve it. It is important to have a free media. But on the other hand, the media, they are so biased, so bigoted against President Trump. And I go
1: absolutely
2: back to those first days of the Russia collusion, and it was a hoax. There was never anything to it at all. And yet they reported it day after day, month after month, for several years as being factual. And at the end, most people say, okay, how bad was the president? How bad was his collusion with Russia? It turned out there was a zero there, absolutely zero, but it paralyzed the first 2 years of his first term. It had devastating impact on the government, on him trying to get the job done. So I can understand why he would never, ever forgive or forget CNN. I'm not a big fan of CNN. But the fact is, I think we should try some way to get the media back in, but to do it under terms that are more, certainly with an understanding that they're going to be more fair and open when they deal with the president.
1: So the president blasted before the UN Iran, and he went after Cuba, said it was a failed state and that it will fail. And at that point, the Cuban delegation of four or five people got up and walked out. Does anything ever come out of these? Why do presidents do them? They once a year they come to the United Nations and speak before the world body. But is there a point to this, in your opinion?
2: There's certainly no real point to anybody here in the United States. Maybe some of the European countries and others around the world want to see. So it's a way of showing the flag, of showing where you stand. But as far as getting things done, no, absolutely not. I mean, the UN. UN is basically a useless organization. You know, they can provide health care, they can provide medicine, things like that. That'll give them some credit for it. But as far as being able to resolve boundary disputes or wars or anything else, I can't think of anything they've ever done over the years to resolve anything other than just be a mouthpiece for terrorist groups. Remember, a couple of years ago, on the Human Rights Commission, Iran was a member of the Human Rights Commission. So, I mean, they are absolutely useless. Not just useless. In some ways, they're damaging because they've obstructed what you're trying to do, and they are afraid to take any kind of a stand at all, unless it's against Israel or the United States. But other than that, they are just like a debating society for malcontents.
1: So Iran was part of the human rights body. Wow. So Netanyahu will be speaking very soon. He says he's going to tell the truth about the hero soldiers of Israel, and he says he's going to tell the truth about the hateful, if I'm putting words in his mouth here, but the hateful Mamdani. Do you think there'll be big protests? I hope there isn't, because that potentially endangers the safety of the prime minister. How do you think this is going to play, this whole thing with Netanyahu and Mamdani?
2: Well, I think to the extent that people can protest, these crazy protests, they will try to be there. I'm sure the NYPD and the Secret Service and the Diplomatic Corps, they'll be doing what they can to keep them away. And to me, you know, Netanyahu, he's our strongest ally in the Middle East. Whether we agree with him or disagree with him on every issue, the fact is he is pro-American. He's obviously pro-Israeli. But more than that, I mean, this is not because Israel is a Jewish state or anything else, but it's because Israel is our best ally in the Middle East. I can tell you, having been on the Homeland Security Committee and the Intelligence Committee, we share intelligence with them. They share it with us. They are, in many ways, our eyes and ears in the Middle East, which is the most dangerous neighborhood in the world. And these people come out and they say nothing. All these other heads of states are coming in from these tyrannical regimes in the Middle East and Africa, and somehow nobody pickets and demonstrates against them, but Israel gets all of the picketing. I mean, China. I mean, China, what they are doing, and they talk about genocide, what China has done to the Uyghurs and others in that country, the lack of freedom of religion, and they talk about freedom of press and speech, journalists locked away for 20 years just for speaking out. So, no, there's such hypocrisy here. And I'm confident if anybody can control it, it's the NYPD, but it is going to be I'm sure that to the extent that the protesters can get anywhere near the UN, they're going to be carrying on, and their hatred for Netanyahu is almost as much as the hatred for Trump.
1: Right, and it's sad that there's hatred for President Trump or for the Israeli Prime Minister. So, Congressman King, and wrapping up here, and I'm about to go back to the calls. I see Judith in Brooklyn on this toilet deal, Mom Donnie's idea, about $230,000 a toilet. These are these public toilets, supposed to be high technology and so on. And it doesn't have to go into the city's water line, which would be much more expensive, I guess. But is it too much money to spend on 17 toilets?
2: It seems like a lot. I mean, I guess if you need one, there's, you know, probably just no water check. It does seem like a lot. I think all of these money deals that mayors make and elected officials make, you should look into to see who might be involved, what else might be going on, and is it absolutely necessary? Because you're talking about taxpayers' money.
1: Hey, Congressman, before I let you go, so why is the press making a big deal over Trump in the media when Biden yanked the credential of a New York Post reporter, one reporter? Biden cut down from 1,400 White House credentials to 900, and even the Prince Obama that could walk on water pulled the New York Post during the campaign. I believe it was during the campaign. So why are they locked so much onto President Trump on this issue?
2: Because, again, it proves his point that they're out to get him. They apply a double standard, triple standard, whatever it is. They will always come down on the side against President Trump, and they will either look the other way when it comes to people like Biden and Obama, or try to smooth it over to say it wasn't as bad as it looked. No, what they've done is they proved Donald Trump's point about the media bias.
1: Fair enough. Congressman King, thank you so much for the time. We hope you feel better with your head cold. It sounds like it's clearing up. Regards to you, your wife, and your family. Thank you, sir.
2: You got it, Dominic. Thank you.
1: Fantastic. Thank you. So now back to your telephone calls, 800-848-9222. Judith, line 5 in Brooklyn. What's on your mind, Judith?
6: Hi, Dominic. First of all, I want to tell you, on Friday, your pain is my pain. I cried with you. I want you to know. And we really care about you and care about how you feel. And I understand exactly the pain. And I'm so happy that Beyonce's back and bouncing around. Thank God. I'm so happy for you.
1: Well, thank you. But of course, hey, Judith, but you cross your fingers because you're like, okay, is he going to pass out and drop to the floor again? On Sunday, you know, I had just tweeted, I'm going to let you have your say in a second. I had just tweeted that he was doing well. And then all of a sudden, he had about 10 to 12 of these episodes. And so we thought it was over for him this weekend. But thank God there's a higher authority that said, no, it's not over. And with medication, we should be able to do this. Go right ahead, Judith.
6: I'm so excited for I can't tell you, because I used to have cats. It's another story from another day. So a pet, like you get so bonded to a pet. I so understand it. It's so painful to have him suffer or whatever it is. And I have to say, Viviana was great. I cried when she said her prayer as well. You know, getting back to, I have some questions about Mondami's crappy deal, okay?
1: Crappy deal,
6: yeah,
1: huh?
6: Exactly. Crappy deal. Like, who's going to clean these toilets? Who's going to supply them, make sure the supplies are there? Who's not going to steal
1: it's a
6: the
1: company.
6: Toilet paper?
1: He says it's a company, and he says it'll be cleaned by humans roughly every 10, 15 uses. That's what he says.
6: Oh, my. And you know something? Oh, yeah, and who says if people do really a messy job over there, you have to wait for 10, 15? What if the toilet gets clogged, gets stuffed up and whatever? I mean, like, it's, you know, let me tell you, I believe this is not just a crappy deal, but it's a shady deal as well. That's what I believe, because according to Fernando, you can get much cheaper toilets, but of course you have to accommodate. But, you know, I want to also tell you something. Think about this. Terrorism is a great business. Do you know that? Terrorism is a great business. They use these people as PR, okay? These elites, like Sinwar, he was running for his life. He was caught with $32,000 cash, okay? Sinwar. His other Hamas leaders, they're known to live in Qatar in fancy cars and fancy mansions. But the people there, they use them for PR. for, you know, to feel sorry for them. They don't care about them. If you go back, you know, pay to slay, you know what that is. They actually pay four times as much as a normal worker to go out and just kill nilly-willy any civilians in Israel. Okay? And they pay, you know, this is it's a great business. That's what they encourage. And this Arafat guy, you know, he was born Egyptian, but he pretends he's Palestinian. Meanwhile, everyone knows he stole millions of dollars, Dominic, and he kept using those people as, you know, PR, propaganda, keep them low, keep them this, to be able to get the money that he took. You think they care about these people? They use them as human shields. They put stuff in whatever. And then it's always Israel's the bad guys. You know what I'm saying? And Mandami, by the way.
1: I got to take a break, Judith, so we got to wrap it up. But go ahead.
6: Oh, I'm just saying, Mandami, he's always siding with murderers, never victims. And I have to include Hamas versus the innocent civilians. That's who he sides with, is Mandami.
1: Well, they say payback can be, you know what, and we'll see what Netanyahu has to say. Judith, thank you for the great call.
6: Thank you.
1: Time for a break. We are coming right back.
0: It's Dominic Carter.
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8: 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Is AI changing everything? Well, there are many, many opinions. In my opinion, AI, to me, all it is a super Google machine. Well, what does that mean? There is no artificial intelligence. It's only as good as the programmer. Intelligence? No. Searching more places to create that it looks like intelligence? Yes. Overrated at this point? Absolutely. But again, it will need some kind of regulation. When I grew up, the Encyclopedia Britannica was the Bible of the truth. The question is, what will be the Bible of the truth for AI? AI is only as good as the programmers and their personalities that create it. Finally, I agree with President Trump. We have to win the AI game worldwide and beat every other country. That way, we keep America the greatest country in the world. I'm John Catsimatidis, and that's the Cat's Corner.
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9: Worldwide News Network update. I'm Bill Rakoff. President Trump touted American superiority today at his speech at the UN General Assembly in New York.
10: So while others have talked, I have acted. While others have spoken of peace, I have made peace. While others have ignored threats, I have confronted them.
9: The president's been meeting with world leaders today, including a meeting with Ukrainian President Volodymyr Zelensky. The Swifties have been buzzing of late. For days, fans have been excited about hints and so-called Easter eggs that the pop star has been dropping in her socials and websites, speculating about new music. Today, Swift says her new Patient Zero, will be released on Friday. This is the Worldwide News Network.
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12: And now, it's time for the Tunnel to Towers Foundation Final Thoughts.
1: And the Tunnel to Towers Foundation Final Thoughts of the day. Eat that crow. Mom Donnie, you swore that you would arrest Netanyahu. And then you had to eat your words. You don't have the authority. And now payback is a you-know-what. Netanyahu will get his turn to speak publicly coming up very, very soon. So, Mom Donnie, what scheme, what social media gadget, what are you going to do to try and steal the thunder from Netanyahu as he describes you for what you really are? We see your telephone calls. Let's go to Stephanie, line 3, New Jersey. What's on your mind, Stephanie?
13: Trump is keeping his enemies close. He knows that the more he aligns himself with Mamdani, the less of a chance Mamdani gets a second term. Because people hate Mamdani. People hate Trump so much that if people realize, the more it gets seeded, that Trump actually likes Mamdani and thinks Mamdani could be a good mayor, then the less people will like him.
1: Well, you know what? Maybe you're onto something there, Stephanie, like a boomerang reverse impact. That's an interesting way to put it. Thank you for the great call. Let's go to line 4, Sal in New Jersey. Sal, what's happening?
14: Hello, Dominic. Dominic, I want to bring something up from the Bible, if it's okay with you.
1: I don't like biblical verses being said on the program.
14: Okay.
1: And plus, I have 3 minutes left in the show. But go ahead, Sal.
14: Okay. I just want to bring this up. Satan knows that the Jews are God's chosen people and that they are his instrument of salvation. And he's using the Muslims as his instruments to destroy the Jews.
1: Okay, thank you for the call. Let's go to Paula, line 1, also in New Jersey. Paula, what's on your mind?
15: Hello, you're a great man. Thank you very much. Very important. I could see the future. The only way, yes, it's very, okay. This is a very dangerous thing. So what Trump has to do is to do what he has to become a dictator. They call him a king. He has to do it in order to save us, because if he loses, which is very corrupt, they will dismantle the Constitution, and they will be a dictator forever. It is very important that he does it before they do. So
1: okay. All right. Well, thank you, Paula. I'm just short on time. I'm trying to get around as quickly as I can. Dennis, line 5, New York City. Dennis, what's on your mind?
16: Dominic, I just want to say Upper East Side, the traffic is flowing. Even though the UN's in town, this is fantastic. And about the bathrooms, don't waste your money on the bathrooms. Just go into any hotel lobby. They'll let you use the bathroom. Save all that money. Do something else with it.
1: Okay, I hear you, Dennis. I hear you. To those on hold, I apologize. 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I am back live at midnight.
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9: I'm Bill Raycon. President Trump told members of the United Nations General Assembly today that the U.S. is acting decisively in Iran.
10: As president of the most extraordinary nation in history, I have no interest in leaving dangers to grow for another day. I do not believe in letting problems fester. They only become harder to solve.
9: The president touted his accomplishments even as Iranian representatives walked out of his speech.
10: So while others have talked, I have acted. While others have spoken of peace, I have made peace. While others have ignored threats, I have confronted them.
9: Members of the Cuban delegation also walked out when Trump called their country a failure. President Trump said today that he's rejecting international efforts to regulate artificial intelligence.
17: President Trump told world leaders the U.S. will not support what he called a globalist plan to control the technology. He also said he wants the U.S. government to start calling artificial intelligence with a new name.
10: From this point forward, all of United States documents and hopefully the world's will be changed to use the much more accurate term super as opposed to artificial. So it's super intelligence.
17: Trump said the U.S. will continue encouraging the development of the technology, which he says will be bigger than the Industrial Revolution or the Internet. He says the U.S. leads China in the development and plans to keep that lead. Stacey Lynn, Worldwide News Network, Washington.
9: Also at the U.N., the president met with the leaders of Greenland and Denmark today to sign that deal that allows a larger U.S. military presence on Greenland. An F-16 fighter jet assigned to a U.S. airbase in western Germany crashed today. Military officials say the pilot ejected safely and was receiving medical care. The cause of the incident under investigation. It is the second crash of an F-16 in a week's time. A Texas Air National Guard jet went down last week in northern Michigan. Wilbur Rafael Garces Perez, the Venezuelan national who was shot by ICE agents in Austin, Texas on Sunday, is now back in a detention center after being released from the hospital today. Attorney Kate Lincoln Goldfinch.
18: There's videos and photos that they've cut his shirt off and you can see the bullet hole in his back. At that point, he was brought to the hospital where, again, he was only treated for 4 hours and discharged without surgery and with a bullet in his back.
9: Gar says Perez claims he was sideswiped by an unmarked vehicle and shot in his car. After 15 years at the top, Princeton University has been dethroned by MIT in U.S. News & World Report's latest college rankings. Harvard is third, followed by Yale with the California Institute of Technology and Stanford tied for fifth. On Wall Street, heading for the closing line, the Dow is down 93 points at this hour, the S&P up 13, and the NASDAQ up 162. This is the Worldwide News Network. Another gridlock alert day as world leaders gather in the city for the UN General Assembly. It is testing the patience of many New Yorkers with roving road closures. However, this man lives over by the UN and says it's become routine.
19: It's a traffic nightmare. It's, you know, again, it affects foot traffic. I actually live on 3rd Avenue, so the traffic over there is horrendous. Buses, everything's going slowly. Traffic's backed up. And this is, you know, the yearly, it's UN season. That's all you can say.
9: Newark Airport, along with Philadelphia International, playing catch-up today after an equipment failure led to massive flight disruptions at both airports yesterday. Officials say a primary line failed. The backup fiber optic in New Jersey had also been cut by accident.
20: We're using old architecture, 30, 40-year-old architecture. We have asked the Congress to do a whole new architecture of aviation.
9: Transportation Secretary Sean Duffy says the incident underscores the importance for federal funding for upgrades. New York and New Jersey are part of a multi-state lawsuit to fight the Trump administration's attempts to cancel offshore wind leases. It comes as the federal government allegedly paid nearly $1.5 billion to cancel offshore wind contracts located in a section of ocean between Long Island and New Jersey. New York and New Jersey attorneys general say the administration is instead investing the money in the fossil fuel industry. DoorDash has agreed to a $131 million settlement with New York City following allegations of underpaying delivery workers. Mayor Zoran Mamdani says the city analyzed payments and found more than 260,000 employees were underpaid between April of 2022 and June of this year.
21: The largest settlement for food delivery workers ever secured in American municipal history and a landmark win for those who have been mistreated and abused for years with nowhere to turn.
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11: If you missed Joe Concha, here is what you missed.
22: Also, oh, by the way, El Sayed has some pretty questionable finances. Like, where is all his money coming from? Because it's coming from overseas. It's coming from people that you probably don't want representing a citizen in this country in the United States Senate. But here we go.
3: Really sparked my curiosity because I watched it. I didn't watch it live, but I did watch it this morning. Is that Haley Stevens has been criticizing you for not releasing your personal finance disclosure until after the primary. The former strategist in me is like, why not just release it and take her talking point away?
20: We absolutely will, and we intend to. Sometimes finances are complicated, and I can only control what I can control. And unfortunately, when it comes to tax documents, sometimes they're really complicated to get. We are absolutely going to release it before the primary.
22: Oh, all right. Well, they have not been released. I can guarantee you, as sure as you were born, that Abdul El Sayed will not release those tax documents because they may be troublesome. Nevertheless, if you are the GOP and you are in Michigan, you are saying, please let this guy be the nominee. And here's why. If socialism can be sold in Michigan, not in Detroit, in a city, but Michigan, statewide, Michigan, a state that is the most purple state of the country, where Donald Trump won twice, you could say three times, depends on where you come down on the 2020 election. Well, either way, that's where we are at this point.
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3: Award season is just getting started. Celebrities on a red carpet can be fun or deadly. 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
12: Route 27 westbound, looking heavy through Southampton. Otherwise, things are running about usual, both east and westbound. For the Long Island Railroad, you could see buses replace trains between Ronkonkoma and Greenport between 7 a.m. and 6:30 p.m. Monday through Friday for track maintenance. And that's expected to last through November 6th. That's Traffic and Transit for WLIR. I'm Brandon Eisen.
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14: Okay, where do things stand in this Iran war? 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That's what you do sometimes. You know, Mexico, from what I understand, has not and will not pay for the wall between us and them, right? There is no wall. I mean, there is a wall, but we paid for it. They didn't. 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We could officially say it, but not in any meaningful, appreciable way. And some people will say, you see, President Trump failed. No, you don't understand. It was a way of managing the debate and starting the debate and igniting momentum. So, you know, first, we're going to build a wall and Mexico's going to pay for that wall. And all of a sudden, everybody is just debating is Mexico going to pay for it? They'll never pay for it. No. But you'll notice what happened. There's an it there. We've already gotten past, should there be a wall? Will there be a wall? There will be a wall. Now the question is, who's going to pay for it?
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2: Shame on you, Mr. Mamdani. Shame on you for supporting the Hamas terrorist monsters who butchered our people. Shame on you for inciting riots against New York Jews. I'm coming to the UN. I'm going to tell the truth about our heroic soldiers, and I'm going to tell the truth about you.
3: Boom! That's Benjamin Netanyahu, Prime Minister of Israel, who should be in New York already. Remember, Mamdani wanted to have him arrested. That's not going to happen. What did happen today, Donald Trump got together with the Prime Minister from Denmark, Frederiksen, and this is her, the PM from Denmark. Listen to what she had to say about the New Deal.
4: I'm proud to say that in the Kingdom of Denmark, the United States has a friend that has always kept our word, an ally you have always been able to rely on. And this day represents a milestone in our long-standing cooperation. 75 years ago, we entered into an agreement about the defense of Greenland. Today, we are signing an even bigger and better agreement, a deal that can last forever. This deal is good for the United States. It's good for Greenland, for Denmark, for the NATO alliance, and therefore also good for Europe. In other words, we are strengthening our common security, boosting our common deterrence, showing our adversaries who we are, and we are doing it together. Mr. President, you have been very clear.
3: Yeah.
4: You don't want adversaries to come too close. I fully agree. And with this deal, they are not. We are making sure that they will not be allowed to get any control or significant influence in Greenland. And we are making sure that more allies are present in the Arctic at the same time.
3: Good.
4: Our agreement today underlines the importance of the NATO alliance, and we welcome engagement and involvement in Greenland from partners and allies even more.
3: Thank you, Prime Minister. The Vikings have spoken. It's a good deal. The Vikings and us will be back, folks. Keep it right there. Don't go away.
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1: 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Here's Jake Novak.
6: Stellantis is asking U.S. suppliers if they can handle the demand if the company pulls more of its Ram truck production out of Mexico and moves it to Warren, Michigan. Now, Ram already makes most of its trucks here in the U.S., but the heavier-duty models are primarily manufactured in Mexico. Trump tariffs are a big reason for these considerations, but take note that when Joe Biden had control of the White House, he basically negated none of those charges. So Stellantis needs to assume these policies are not going away. With Moving America, I'm Jake Novak.
7: This is a Worldwide News Network update.
8: Lindsey Clancy's attorney is asking a judge to investigate the lone juror who wanted to convict Clancy for the murders of her three children. News Nation's Marnie Hughes reports.
9: Attorney Kevin Reddington wants the court to look into whether that juror used his cell phone during deliberations and whether he answered questions about his background truthfully. He was the only juror who did not support finding Clancy not guilty by reason of lack of criminal responsibility. A representative for him says his decision came down to how he interpreted the evidence.
8: Prosecutors have not said if they're going to retry Clancy. A South Carolina coroner declaring actress Hayden Panettiere's death was an accident. She died of a toxic combination of several drugs, including fentanyl. DoorDash will pay more than $131 million to settle claims that underpaid delivery workers in New York City. The mayor there calls it the largest worker settlement in New York history. Bill Rakoff, Worldwide News Network, New York.
1: If you missed Joe Concha, here is what you missed.
10: If socialism can be sold in Michigan, not in Detroit,
11: in a city, but Michigan, statewide. Michigan, a state that is the most purple state of the country, where Donald Trump won twice, you could say three times, depends on where you come down on the 2020 election. Well, either way, forever, Michigan is a very, very close state for Democrats and Republicans. And therefore, if you could sell socialism across that state, statewide, outside of Detroit, and win, then socialism is a big deal in this country. Then AOC could be the Democrat nominee in 2028. Socialism will take over every blue city in this country. Already in New York, already in Seattle, Denver, Colorado. All right, fine. It's a thing where you sell a bunch of dumb, young primary voters free stuff. And it sounds so good. And these people don't follow politics or history very, very well. So they say, oh, wow, this is great. Free healthcare, free busing, government-run grocery stores. It's going to be cheaper than your average grocery store? Great. Wait, nobody pays for this? Awesome. Yeah, except, unfortunately, people do pay for it, or it costs a hell of a lot more to build. For example, in New York, you want a grocery store that is run by the government? Okay. Apparently, these things were supposed to be $15 million per grocery store, five of them out of thousands. Put that up there. It's not going to make that much of a difference, but you want to do it? Fine. Well, now these grocery stores are already budgeted to be more than $30 million, twice as much to build. And then the government's going to control the prices? All right. That sounds great. Except that eventually these things will fail, because they have in Venezuela, in Cuba, in the Soviet Union. This stuff doesn't work.
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3: This is John Catsimatidis. Is AI changing everything? Well, there are many, many opinions. In my opinion, AI, to me, all it is a super Google machine. Well, what does that mean? There is no artificial intelligence. It's only as good as the programmer. Intelligence? No. Searching more places to create that it looks like intelligence? Yes. Overrated at this point? Absolutely. But again, it will need some kind of regulation. When I grew up, the Encyclopedia Britannica was the Bible of the truth. The question is, what will be the Bible of the truth for AI? AI is only as good as the programmers and their personalities that create it. Finally, I agree with President Trump. We have to win the AI game worldwide and beat every other country. That way, we keep America the greatest country in the world. I'm John Catsimatidis, and that's the Cat's Corner.
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9: Worldwide News Network update. I'm Bill Rakoff. President Trump and Ukrainian President Zelensky held bilateral talks today at the United Nations in New York.
10: Ukrainian President Zelensky says he hopes
11: President Trump will help us to end this war, and I think that we need it to do as quick as possible.
10: Trump says he believes the two sides will ultimately have to make a deal.
12: I don't want to say what the deal is. We talk about it a lot, including with President Putin.
10: As to the possibility of meeting again with the Russian leader.
12: No, he'll meet. He's willing to meet. He'd like to see the war end.
10: Trump also addressed Ukraine's strikes inside Russia.
12: It is a serious hit on the Russians. It's also a serious hit on the price of diesel.
10: Stacey Lynn, Worldwide News Network, Washington.
9: Also at the UN today, President Trump met with the leaders of Greenland and Denmark. They signed the deal that would allow for a larger United States military presence in Greenland. This is the Worldwide News Network.
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3: Clip of the day. You want to hear it. It's the clip of the day.
4: Gentlemen, from a social media woman giving advice to men about other women. Here she is.
5: If a woman says that she can do better than you, let her. Then go. She can find better. I hope she does so. And don't say you absolutely can. Open the door and let her ass leave. Let her see what's in the streets now. She will shit her pants.
4: If any woman says they can do better, let them go. We're going to leave you today with the music of Andrea Bocelli. It is his birthday today. Italian tenor Andrea Bocelli, sight impaired from birth due to congenital glaucoma since he was 12 years old, completely lost vision after being hit in the eye with a football. Oh, man. His version of Time to Say Goodbye, partially sung in English, paired him with British soprano Sarah Brightman, and it went to the top of the charts all across.
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7: I'm Bill Rakoff. President Trump used his address to the United Nations to argue that America's strength is driving a new approach to foreign policy. We get more from Worldwide News Network White House correspondent Stacey Lynn.
8: He pointed to his administration's actions against threats around the world, including the war with Iran, and said the U.S. is no longer relying on promises or diplomacy alone.
9: While others have talked, I have acted. While others have spoken of peace, I have made peace. While others have ignored threats, I have confronted them. While others have talked of courage, America has shown it.
8: Trump also highlighted what he described as a stronger U.S. economy, military, and position on the world stage.
9: While others have promised strength, I have used it to make America the most powerful country in the world.
8: Stacey Lynn, Worldwide News Network, Washington.
7: Outside of the U.N. today, hundreds of people gathered to protest the U.S. war with Iran. There have been near constant protests at the United Nations since the war began, but the crowd today was much larger because of this week's General Assembly meeting of leaders. The attorney for the Venezuelan national shot by an ICE agent in Austin, Texas, demanding the agency make changes. Homeland Security says Wilbur Rafael Garces Perez was shot during a traffic stop when he was leading them on a chase. Kate Lincoln Goldfinch is his attorney.
10: If ICE wants to convince us that the violence was warranted, then they need to show us the body cam footage and show us what happened. But of course, they haven't, and I highly doubt that they will.
7: Homeland Security says Garces Perez is in the country illegally. He is back in detention after being treated in the hospital for his gunshot wound. The lawyer for the family of Nolan Wells does not accept the findings of a Mississippi grand jury that said there isn't enough evidence to file charges in the death of the 18-year-old, attorney Ben Crump.
11: The cause and manner of death is undetermined, and the investigation should remain open and active until we get to the truth.
7: Wells' body was found in July after he'd gone on a boating trip with friends. There's been intense speculation about how he went missing and why he had injuries to his head and his back. Hurricane Polo quickly became a monster Category 5 storm today off Mexico's Pacific coast, could cause flooding and landslides in several Mexican states. Wall Street split on Tuesday.
12: Stocks closed mixed on Tuesday, with the S&P 500 taking a leg down in the final hour of trading. In the end, it was in the green, but basically unchanged. There was a record at the Nasdaq. The Dow was lower. The Financial Times says Royal Caribbean is near a deal to buy Sandals.
7: That's our John Tarrant reporting on Wall Street today. The Nasdaq did set a record at 27,244, up 122 points on the day. The Dow Jones was down 185. This is the Worldwide News Network.
0: New York's home for entertaining talk. 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Just say,
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0: to the 5 o'clock show. It's time for Common Sense. Now, it's Katz and Cosby with John Katzimatidis and Rita Cosby, standing for truth, justice, and the American way, bringing common sense to the world. Now, here's John Katzimatidis and Rita Cosby. Breaking news, WABC.
2: Well, we are back. We are back, and today is,
8: it's a huge day. It's UNGA Day.
2: And yesterday I wasn't on because they took my phone away and I couldn't call in.
8: I know you were with President Trump, so you were there for a good reason, John. And boy, you had a great, it sounds like great conversation. There's a lot to talk about with that. And it was an interesting group. You brought up that it was Marco Rubio was there, Susie Wiles was there, Macron, the French president, was there.
2: Macron,
8: you were in good company.
2: Was there with Marco Rubio. And I guess and they took 10 minutes off to go talk to, Marco Rubio, Susan Wiles, and Macron. And the president went off to speak to, left the other 30 guests alone by themselves.
8: Right.
2: He says, President Trump said, I got to take a half hour.
8: I got to deal with world peace.
2: I got to deal with the world.
8: And by John, his schedule is incredible. And today, you guys, he had his big address, of course, before the UN General Assembly. And it was blockbuster. 30 minutes, half of what he did last time. But it had a lot of interesting layers to it, John. And I want to tell everybody who's with us in studio, because this is a huge news day. Of course, we have Craig Eaton, of course, former Brooklyn GOP chair. We have Judge Richard Weinberg. Of course, Suzanne Miller, who we absolutely
2: Miller.
8: Love, whose birthday I just found out is the same as yours.
2: Yes.
8: Can't go wrong with that. And we have John Prado, of
2: the
8: course.
2: The former ambassador to...
8: From Canada to New York.
2: To New York.
8: From 2011 to 2016.
13: I'm so
2: in
13: happy
2: Bermuda,
13: to be here.
2: Bermuda, too?
13: Yes.
2: And
13: yes,
2: Bermuda.
13: And Bermuda.
8: Oh, wait a minute. How did I not know that?
13: I the whole Northeast and Bermuda.
8: How come you didn't invite me and John to Bermuda?
13: I should have. A great place. Great place. It's just an hour and a half from here by plane.
2: Yes.
13: So happy to be on the show
2: now
13: today.
2: Now 45 sometimes.
13: Yeah. We get the win.
2: John Prado.
13: Get the win.
2: You were a very high... position in the Canadian government under the former prime minister.
13: Yes.
2: There's so many things going on between Canada and the United States. Yesterday, I interviewed Doug Ford.
13: That was a great interview.
2: Yes.
13: Excellent interview.
2: And he's the premier to Ontario.
13: Yep.
2: Give us your opinion. Give us your opinion of... What the heck, can we make peace between the United States and Canada? Because we're one country. We love each other.
13: We have to make peace. We're family. And I'll tell you, I'll explain why we are family. I'll give you an example, John. This is really important. And it ties with what the president said today. By the way, what a speech by the president. It proved why America is the world's indispensable nation. Without a strong America and a strong president, thank God he's there. Without a strong America, this world would be in tough, tough shape.
8: You know, one of the things, Ambassador Prado, before we get to Canada, because his speech, I found one of the things he said, guys, that I thought was so powerful. He said, many have talked about these things. I acted.
13: Absolutely.
8: And that, to me, summed it up, that you can think about Republican and Democratic presidents
13: Absolutely.
8: In the past who said, oh, we're worried about Iran, but then send pallets of cash. And he had the courage to go in and try.
13: He had the courage to do it, and other countries should have stepped up and helped America.
8: And that's the one thing he's also talking about. You know, it was interesting today in his speech, and there was a lot of, I watched it over and over again,
13: yeah.
8: And you and I were talking about this earlier, Ambassador, that it was interesting because he said, yes, I want to see the world come together on this. He also brought up something interesting, and Craig, we were talking about this earlier, that he said that he believes Iran is waiting for the midterms and that he thinks that a deal will come with Iran after the midterms.
2: On November 4th.
8: Yeah, November 4th at what, 6 a.m., right, John? First
2: time. I had a bank in today, and you're a banker someplace in Canada, and I had a bank appointment today. They want me to do a interest rate swap. I said, I will do the interest rate swap, but I'll do it 30 days after the election. Because
8: right.
2: Either we're in deep crap or the interest rates will be down to 2%. Yeah. You pick it.
13: Absolutely. But let's get back to the president, because I think it was an incredible speech today. And Rita, he also showed a side that people don't pick up on. of compassion. He talked about the 70,000 lives that have been killed by Tehran, by Iran. 70,000. He talked about the 25,000 people that die each month in the Ukraine-Russia war. He talked about caring about human life. He talked about the Christians that are murdered in many countries. This is a president that cares. He's got a humane side to him. People don't talk about it.
2: I wasn't able to watch it. I'm glad you watched it. Tell us about it.
13: Lives that have been killed by Tehran, by Iran. 70,000. He talked about the 25,000 people that die each month in the Ukraine-Russia war. He talked about caring about human life. He talked about the Christians that are murdered in many countries. This is a president that cares. He's got a humane

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5: I'm Gloria Chapa. Just in this hour, a 15-year-old student has been fatally shot near Houston, Texas. Police say they are searching for the suspect, who is possibly another student. Houston police say that the teen was shot outside of Westfield High School and that they are investigating the incident. President Trump took this podium today at the UN General Assembly in New York.
6: The president,
7: I obliterate them. Now, we've heard this sort of thing before, right? And we now have a report that I've just read, I believe it was in the New York Post, that the Arab states, again, are urging the president not to take that kind of military action. And they have urged the president, really, from the beginning, not to take military action. And I think they've had undue influence on the administration, on the envoys, as has Turkey. Now, that said, the president has done more to address the Iranian regime and its nuclear program than any president since 1979, that is, in the history of this battle, where Iran has really fought a one-way war against us and we barely reacted, as they killed American citizens and American military personnel. We did very little in response. That's not the case anymore. That's very important to understand. That's number one. Number two, economically, they are in a grave situation. Certainly the people are, but the people are different than the regime. The regime seems to keep plugging along. There's that. Number three, the president has been undermined by the isolationists in our party, as well as the Democrats who have desperately sought this result, because they believe and know that

0: The Arab countries that have way too much influence on what we're doing in this war, on multiple occasions and for reasons I do not understand, we listen to them. Obviously, they're worried about their oil facilities and their populations and so forth, but the Iranian regime has killed an awful lot of Americans, threatens us with nuclear war. What was that phrase the vice president used, Mr. Producer, about alignment? The Arabs are not aligned with us. That's not our interest. And they're going to do damage to these oil facilities no matter what. And I've told you this many times before. None of this is new to you. They are hoping the Democrats take one or both houses of Congress. And then you'll have Republicans running for the hills. And that will put an end to the war. That's the hope. You're going to have isolationists, woke right types in the Republican sphere doing the same thing. Everybody blame us for the Trump administration and his war effort. So, personally, this isn't the way I would do this. I would just tell the Arab countries that we'll do everything we can in a defensive posture. But in their case, but that we need to take this regime out. There were no real grave downsides to training and arming the Iranian people. And I think, as I've said for months to you, Mr. and Mrs. America, this will be the greatest question I think history will have if we've not been doing it. For nearly 3,000 years, Homer's epic poem, The Iliad, has shaped the literary and moral imagination of the West. 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
3: A man from Mineola facing arson charges after an explosion in his apartment building.
4: Neighbors are raising concerns after the blast on Sunday forced residents to evacuate at 2 in the morning.
5: It was upsetting still, and you know, just thinking about our home, and this is like where we live.
6: People are nuts. How are you going to know what anybody's doing in the privacy of their home? You know, was he cooking meth? Who knows?
4: Fire officials say they discovered a makeshift chemical lab inside the apartment of 34-year-old Nolan Gogler. Investigators claim all the chemicals found were legal purchased. Gogler pleaded not guilty to charges including arson on Monday and was released with an ankle monitor. He was also reportedly on parole stemming from previous charges of burglary. In New York, I'm Lizzie Radabali.
3: One person dead after he crashed into a toll booth at Sunken Meadow State Park in Kings Park yesterday. Thick black smoke seen billowing from the crash site miles away. The driver pronounced dead at the scene. It's the second deadly toll booth crash at Sunken Meadow State Park in just a week, which the Kings Park fire chief calls just odd. Giants starting quarterback Jackson Dart undergoing an MRI today after leaving last night's game with a knee injury.
7: Dart could have sprained his MCL, but number six isn't the only thing that's battered after Big Blue fell to the LA Rams 28-6. Jameis Winston took over for Dart and completed less than 50% of his passes, admitting the passing game was poor.
8: When you know that a team is passing the ball, third and long is advantage from defense. So as offense, myself just being more efficient on first and second down will allow all of us to be better.
7: Meanwhile, Rams' Matthew Stafford threw four touchdowns to go with almost 330 yards and an interception. I'm Natalie Migliori.
3: And that's news for Long Island on WLIR, Long Island's most listened to radio station. I'm Noam Layden.
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9: Princeton University's 15-year run, it's over.
10: U.S. News and World Report's annual ranking of the nation's best colleges has the Massachusetts Institute of Technology at number one, dethroning Princeton. U.S. News says MIT has the best faculty research, the best standardized test scores among incoming students, and its students earn the best pay after graduation. Princeton hasn't commented on the new rankings, but 5 years ago, its president called them a slightly daft obsession that does harm when colleges, parents, or students take it too seriously. Harvard stays at number three in the rankings, and Yale at number four. The California Institute of Technology and Stanford tied for fifth. Michael Wallace, Worldwide News Network.
9: A South Carolina coroner has declared actress Hayden Panettiere's death was an accident, that she died of a toxic combination of several drugs, including fentanyl. She had been open about her opioid and alcohol addiction. Gloria Chapa, Worldwide News Network, New York.
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1: 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So with Mamdani in mind, New York in 1 year has lost $11 billion in revenue in one single year. Florida has made $21 billion in net interstate wealth. Go figure.
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3: I'm Gloria Chapa. President Trump used his address to the United Nations to argue that America's strength is driving a new approach to foreign policy.
4: He pointed to his administration's actions against threats around the world, including the war with Iran, and said the U.S. is no longer relying on promises or diplomacy alone.
5: While others have talked, I have acted. While others have spoken of peace, I have made peace. While others have ignored threats, I have confronted them. While others have talked of courage, America has shown it.
4: Trump also highlighted what he described as a stronger U.S. economy, military, and position on the world stage.
5: While others have promised strength, I have used it to make America the most powerful country in the world.
4: Stacey Lynn, Worldwide News Network, Washington.
3: French President Emmanuel Macron has dismissed President Trump's claims of having secured peace in Gaza, saying that no humanitarian corridors have been reopened in the enclave.
6: Mais quelle est notre crédibilité si nous continuons de rester inactifs face à Gaza?
3: In his final address to the United Nations before he leaves office next year, Macron asked, what credibility do we have if we continue to remain inactive in the face of Gaza? Macron spoke at the UN General Assembly after the president hailed his Gaza peace plan as a diplomatic triumph. Wall Street was split today.
7: Stocks closed mixed on Tuesday, with the S&P 500 taking a leg down in the final hour of trading. In the end, it was in the green, but basically unchanged. There was a record at the NASDAQ. The Dow was lower. The Financial Times says Royal Caribbean is near a deal to buy Sandals, valuing the high-end resort company at $6 billion. Apple was up a little bit. It's said to be coming out with a new fitness wrist-worn tracker to broaden its range of wearables. And Meta Platform's new AI assistant, Muse, is number one in the AI download charts. Meta down a bit on Tuesday. John Terrett, Worldwide News Network.
3: Hurricane Polo is gaining strength in the eastern Pacific.
8: Polo is moving along Mexico's southwestern coast as a Category 5 storm with maximum sustained winds of 180 miles an hour. Mexican authorities have suspended classes in some areas. Officials are worried that heavy rain could cause flash flooding and mudslides. Elsewhere, Tropical Storm Odalis is in the Pacific Ocean but far from land, and Tropical Storm Fay has weakened to a depression in the Atlantic. Bill Rakoff, Worldwide News Network.
3: Social media influencer Clavicular is being charged with sexually assaulting a 17-year-old girl after giving her alcohol during one of his live streams. She told police that Clavicular, whose given name is Braden Peters, told her to say that she was 18 and drinking water. The influencer is known for the looks-maxing trend that focuses on improving physical appearance. This is the Worldwide News Network. Another gridlock alert day and tomorrow as well, all because of the UN General Assembly, which is causing lots of headaches because of random street closures. This woman is visiting the Big Apple and had a tough time getting to her hotel.
9: We were 2 minutes from our hotel, whatever, and we're stuck 25 minutes on a one-way street. Could not get through. We had, everybody had to start backing up. Our taxi driver had to direct everyone to back up.
3: DoorDash is agreeing to a $131 million settlement with New York City after allegations of underpaying delivery workers. Mayor Zohran Mamdani says the city analyzed payments and found more than 260,000 employees were underpaid between April of 2022 and June of this year.
10: The largest settlement for food delivery workers ever secured in American municipal history, and a landmark win for those who have been mistreated and abused for years with nowhere to turn.
3: The city says workers will get notified next month about money they are owed. New York Giants quarterback Jackson Dart's knee injury is reportedly more serious than first believed. According to NFL Network, an MRI uncovered a potentially season-ending knee injury. Giants head coach John Harbaugh said after Monday night's loss to the Los Angeles Rams that Dart likely suffered a sprained MCL. Planes are taking off once again from airports in the tri-state after a major communication outage triggered multiple ground stop orders. Monday was a travel nightmare in the Northeast with disruptions at Newark, Philadelphia, JFK, and LaGuardia, among several other airports.
11: I trust technology. Whenever we travel, we hope that everything goes smooth, so hopefully you get better.
3: The FAA says a fiber optic cable used by air traffic controllers was accidentally cut by construction crews with NJ Transit. U.S. Transportation Secretary Sean Duffy says the incident highlights a need to overhaul aging infrastructure. I'm Gloria Chapa for WABC News.
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12: You voted for this guy, you got what you deserve. I get those on my accounts every day in big numbers. First of all, again, I'm talking to a computer, a bot, but I didn't vote for this guy. And they try to say that like 40% of Jews, that's not right. That is way overblown. I mean, look, if one Jew voted for this guy, that's way too many. You should be ashamed of yourself and honestly convert. Any Jew that voted for Brad Lander, this piece of garbage lowlife, any Jew that voted for Mamdani should just convert. Do us all a favor, the real Jews, and leave, okay? But they tend to exaggerate that number, though. I think you know that.
13: Yeah.
12: Maybe it's like 20%, which again is still way too high, but I don't know. I'm at a loss for words, and I'm a radio guy. Yeah. I'm at a loss for words. How could anybody in this city who's not Muslim or radical Islam or defend this guy? How? He has now found a way in less than 6 months, forgetting about the economic damage that he's already doing to this city. Freezing rents, you know what that's going to do? That's going to destroy buildings all over town. Making people like Ken Griffin spend money in Miami. Taxing. That nonsense budget where he got bailed out by the governor that doesn't give one penny to the cops. Or, God forbid, add a fifth firefighter. Forgetting about all that. He has found a way in less than 6 months to say something nasty about just about every ethnic group in the city.
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14: He's here. Now, broadcasting from the underground command post, deep in the bowels of a hidden bunker, somewhere under the brick and steel of a nondescript building, we've once again made contact with our leader, Mark Levin.
15: Hello, America. Mark Levin here. Our number, 877-381-3811, 877-381-3811. The president at the UN today. Cut one, go.
5: Since I took office, we have created more than 1 million new private sector jobs, and more Americans are working today by far than ever before. Last week, it was announced that the poverty rate has reached its lowest level in American history. We lifted 1.5 million Americans out of poverty last year alone, another record. The African American and Hispanic American poverty rates are at all-time lows. Real household incomes for Americans have soared to the highest level in history, 87,000 on average, surpassing the prior record that I set in my first term. From day one, my administration has worked to remove every single unnecessary regulation and obstacle to doing business in America. We passed the largest tax cuts in American history, and as a result, more money is being invested in the United States right now than has ever been invested in any nation anywhere in the world.
15: His UN speech was fantastic on multiple levels, by the way. Just fantastic. Cut two to go.
5: The United States also totally rejects any attempt to construct a globalist scheme to control for the artificial intelligence being spoken of so much now, hereinafter officially called super intelligence, changing the name, and that the use of the word artificial makes intelligence fake. It makes it sound fake, and it is not fake. It's actually amazing, but we have to be careful. In fact, it is exactly the opposite of what it purports. From this point forward, all of United States documents and hopefully the world's will be changed to use the much more accurate term super as opposed to artificial. So it's super intelligence.
15: Now, let me stop you right there, and I didn't really want to, but let me do it. You might say, well, why does he focus on this? I'll tell you why. Language means a lot. The use of words.
5: What it purports. From this point forward, all of United States documents and hopefully the world's will be changed to use the much more accurate term super as opposed to artificial. So it's super intelligence.
15: Now, let me stop you right there, and I didn't really want to, but let me do it. You might say, well, why does he focus on this? I'll tell you why.

0: And so the president has rightly trashed it. Now, Chris Van Hollen, who is the senior senator from Maryland who wants to be president, who was an out-of-the-closet Jew hater and Israel hater and Netanyahu hater, you know how it goes, he was attacking our president and the Secretary of State, attacking them for not accepting the International Criminal Court, its jurisdiction, and its findings. And he said the reason is that they, the president and the Secretary of State, have provided effectively aid and comfort to Israel and Netanyahu, so they, too, should be held to account. So, literally, he would have the International Criminal Court be able to take action against our president and our Secretary of State, which obviously is unconstitutional, but this is where these people are. He's a traitor. Chris Van Hollen is a traitor. That's what he is. He's a traitor to the country. And he's not alone. Go ahead.
1: 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They're an evil group of people. I call on all nations that are members of the ICC to officially resign from this rogue institution immediately.
0: I told you this was a great speech. And it is. And it is. We'll be right back.
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5: If you missed Joe Concha, here is what you missed.
6: If socialism can be sold in Michigan, not in Detroit, in a city, but Michigan, statewide. Michigan, a state that is the most purple state of the country, where Donald Trump won twice, you could say three times, depends on where you come down on the 2020 election. Well, either way, forever, Michigan is a very, very close state for Democrats and Republicans. And therefore, if you could sell socialism across that state, statewide, outside of Detroit, and win, then socialism is a big deal in this country. Then AOC could be the Democrat nominee in 2028. Socialism will take over every blue city in this country. Already in New York, already in Seattle, Denver, Colorado. All right, fine. It's a thing where you sell a bunch of dumb, young primary voters free stuff, and it sounds so good. And these people don't follow politics or history very, very well. So they say, oh, wow, this is great. Free healthcare, free busing, government-run grocery stores. It's going to be cheaper than your average grocery store? Great. Wait, nobody pays for this? Awesome. Yeah, except, unfortunately, people do pay for it, or it costs a hell of a lot more to build. For example, in New York, you want a grocery store that is run by the government? Okay. Apparently, these things were supposed to be $15 million per grocery store, five of them out of thousands. Put that up there. It's not going to make that much of a difference, but you want to do it? Fine. Well, now these grocery stores are already budgeted to be more than $30 million, twice as much to build. And then the government's going to control the prices? All right. That sounds great. Except that eventually these things will fail, because they have in Venezuela, in Cuba, in the Soviet Union. This stuff doesn't work.
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2: Voting is officially open for the highly anticipated Fat Bear Week. 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
3: The annual competition pits the chubbiest bears from one Alaskan national park against each other for the title of the most oversized. And last year's winner, Chunk, is up for re-election and hungry, we hear, to retain his title.
2: The winner will be declared on September 29th. Fat Bear Week started in 2014 as an interactive way to inform the public about brown bears. The long-awaited Lucas Museum of Narrative Art has opened to the public in Los Angeles. The museum was founded by legendary director George Lucas and his wife, Melody Hobson.
4: Artists, I think, who illustrate stories that are already written, and most of the stories are myths.
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5: If you missed Dominic Carter, here's what you missed.
6: Supreme Court justices, we see all your calls on Capitol Hill. Justice Barrett, Justice Kagan talking about the threats to justices and that they need more money, in this case $230 million to fund security. This is Justice Barrett.
7: They have required me to, my children, to think about and see things that children should not have to see or think about. One example is when threats to my life were particularly intense a few years ago around the time of the Dobbs leak. My security detail sent me home with a bulletproof vest, and I carried it into my house, put it into my bedroom, dropped it down on a table, turned around, and my 12-year-old son was standing in the doorway of my bedroom, and he wanted to know what it was and why I had it, and I didn't know how to respond because maybe I lack imagination, but I didn't expect that performing this service was going to put me in the position of explaining to my children what a bulletproof vest was and why I had to wear one. It's also been reported in the news that roughly 6 weeks ago, I was the victim of a swatting incident. At that point, one of my teenage sons opened the door to go out with friends and saw in our street, it was full of police cars, who had responded to a false report of gunshots and raised voices in my home.
6: And so there you have it, the justice. We'll hear Justice Kagan a bit later. The owner of this network, John Catsimatidis, appearing on The Morning Show here in New York with Sid Rosenberg, discussing that highly controversial immigrant enclave map that Mayor Mamdani put forth and says changes are coming.
8: You know, they can't torture us. You know why?
9: Why?
8: We don't give a crap. You know, I mean, you know what happens? The Jews care the most.
9: We
8: the
9: do.
8: Italians
9: because
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8: 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Let's beat them up some more.
9: You know? No, I know. You know? Right about that.
8: You want to beat up me, Astoria? I don't give a crap.
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0: See what I see there, Mr. Rich? See what I see? All right. Then I will explain later to you. Let's see here. Looking. Okay. Our favorite among the pastors out there, my pastor, family's pastor, that's what we call John Heggie. I want you to think about something, folks. A young woman discovers she's pregnant, she's scared, alone, and maybe she's been told the abortion is her only option. But what if instead of telling her to end that life, someone said, "We're going to help you. We're going to help you. We're going to love you. You don't have to do this alone." 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Let's give life a chance. Stand with Sanctuary of Hope, Heggie Ministries, and the great John Heggie. I can vouch for him and the ministry and his family personally. Yes, you see what I mean? I want to address something I waited till now, and that is Politico. Politico, day in and day out, is trashing the president, trashing the Republicans. Really is a mouthpiece for the radical left Democrats. And is at a pinnacle of what I call yellow journalism. Yellow journalism, which is trash journalism, character assassination, and smears. Now, ladies and gentlemen, I know there are people out there who really hate me. I know there are people out there who are really evil. I know there are people out there who would love nothing more than for me to be hit by a truck when I leave this program. I got it, and I know it. But I've always told you, even when it comes to Tucker Carlson and his son Buckley, leave the kids alone. Leave the family alone. Because they can't defend themselves. And it's simply unjust and unfair. But that didn't stop somebody named Adam Wren, W-R-E-N, at Politico. I'd never heard of him before, but he has a long reputation of being a scumbag and a sleazeball. Our stepson, David, put aside a business he was beginning with the help of nobody. He did it all on his own. To work for President Trump and the administration. He did the same thing in the first term and has the same position effectively that he had then. He was working for the ambassador to Israel from the United States, the great David Friedman, and he's working for the ambassador to Israel from the United States, the great Mike Huckabee. He puts in horrendously long hours, working on small things and big. When the fighting was really hot and heavy over there and Americans wanted to leave Israel, he was the go-to guy. And he had to try and coordinate flights out of Israel and other things out of Israel. And this is what he does. And he does it silently. He does it without a pat on the head from any media outlet. He just does it. And he works for spectacular boss, Mike Huckabee, in the promotion of America's principles and policies in the Middle East. Over the last 17 months there, he's been trashed by the woke right. He's been trashed by some in the media because he's my stepson and because he's an Orthodox Jew. And I've about had it. I am sick and tired of this. You want to attack me? Attack me. You have something to say about me? Say it to me. And so he has found the love of his life in Israel. She's not an Israeli. She's an Aussie. And they're going to get married there. He works there. She works there. And I'm not going to tell you exactly when because I don't want any security issues. And they send out invitations to a large number of groups, Americans, Australians, people from Israel, and so forth and so on. So family, and she has a very large family, families in South Africa and Australia and other parts of the world and all over the country. We have family all over the country, and people were asking, what kind of gift do you want? Do you have a registry? So he puts out an email that says, rather than a registry, you can give your, you know, if you wish, you can give an alternative. Now, I'm going to pick it up from there next hour and tell you what happened as a result of that. What Adam Wrenn at Politico did, how they tried to viciously attack him because of the wedding and because of that email. I think it's going to stun the vast majority of you. We'll be right back.
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3: 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They'll ask one hard question, and then he gives a lame answer. And I've watched this at the press conferences, and they don't follow it up. They don't hit him harder.
2: They never, ever do. Yeah. With his wife, when she liked all those graphic images of girls being raped and people being murdered October the 7th, they never went back at the guy. What do you think about that? Oh, I love her. She's a great girl. Okay, great. Okay, great. The hell are we doing here? Today is one of those days, again, where I have to consider running for office. I can't stand even considering it, because I have no chance of winning. I admit that. I told Mike Rappaport the same thing. These people are nuts. I love them. We don't have a chance. Not a chance.
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5: I'm Gloria Chapa. President Trump delivered a warning to Iran during his address to the United Nations General Assembly. News Nation's Robert Sherman reports.
6: He made very clear that his goal is for a more stabilized world, but acknowledging here in the present moment there's certainly quite a bit of instability, especially as it relates to the Middle East. The Iranians have sent their own delegation to the United States, and now it has been confirmed by President Trump that there have been meetings taking place between the Americans and the Iranians a short while ago, saying that included a couple of his most trusted negotiators, Special Envoy Steve Witkoff, Jared Kushner, the Iranian delegation being led by Iran's president.
5: Iranian leaders are set to deliver an address before the UN tomorrow. First Lady Melania Trump is bringing major technology companies into a global effort to expand AI and digital education for children.
7: Speaking in New York, the First Lady announced new partnerships with Google, Intel, Amazon, and Zoom through her Fostering the Future Together initiative.
8: Artificial intelligence is transforming entire business sector and expanding how humanity accesses the largest corpus of information.
7: But she says access alone is not empowerment.
8: We must give our children the tools and teach them how to use those tools wisely.
7: Google's committing $4 million to expand its AI educator program, while Zoom is providing $2.75 million in new grants. Stacy Lynn, Worldwide News Network, Washington.
5: The lawyer for a Venezuelan man shot by an ICE officer and taken to a detention center in Austin, Texas, was treated at a hospital for paralysis on his left side after spending the night in detention with a bullet lodged in his back. Wilbur Rafael Garces Perez was returned to the detention center afterwards, according to his attorney. Homeland Security says Garces Perez was shot after a foot chase, but video released by Austin police shows him apparently wounded in his car. Austin Police Chief Lisa Davis.
9: At that point, the officer calls the watch lieutenant and tells the watch lieutenant what he just witnessed.
5: The Travis County District Attorney's Office has asked that DHS stop removal proceedings against Garces Perez while authorities investigate his shooting, saying that he would be unable to serve as a material witness if he were deported. Republican U.S. Senator John Curtis wants an investigation into President Trump's family's business dealings. In a letter to the Senate Judiciary Committee, Curtis is calling for a probe into businesses owned by Donald Trump Jr., as well as payments by a Russian oligarch for his wedding in the Bahamas this year. Curtis also saying that any perception that family members are exploiting their position will undermine trust in the government. Congressional Democrats launched an investigation into the wedding payments last week. This is the Worldwide News Network. Giants quarterback Jackson Dart may have suffered a season-ending knee injury in last night's loss to the Los Angeles Rams. Giants head coach John Harbaugh at a virtual news conference earlier today.
10: Injuries in the National Football League are part of it. You got to find a way to overcome those kind of things and play through it because guys come back and it's a long season.
5: Harbaugh did not confirm the report that an MRI showed his starting quarterback's promising football season could be over. Another gridlock alert today and tomorrow as world leaders gather in the city for the UN General Assembly. It is testing the patience of many New Yorkers with roving road closures. However, this man lives over by the UN and says it's become routine.
11: The traffic over there is horrendous. Buses, everything's going slowly. Traffic's backed up. And this is, you know, the yearly, it's UN season. That's all you can say.
5: A woman is under arrest in a hit and run that seriously injured a police officer in northern New Jersey. Police say 20-year-old Caitlin Marie Gallardo took off after hitting Saddlebrook police officer Nicholas Januario. He was conducting a traffic stop when he was hit. Gallardo is charged with aggravated assault on a law enforcement officer and leaving the scene of a crash with injuries. New York and New Jersey are part of a multi-state lawsuit to fight the Trump administration's attempts to cancel offshore wind leases. This as the federal government allegedly paid $1.5 billion to cancel offshore wind contracts in a section of ocean between Long Island and New Jersey. Tickets are now on sale for an upcoming New York City theater tradition, Off-Broadway Week. The biennial event set for October 5th through 18th offers a pair of tickets to hundreds of shows at a 50% discount. The chill in the air has many feeling like autumn has already fallen over New York and New Jersey. The National Weather Service predicts that autumn will bring above normal temperatures, particularly through October. Your forecast from the 77 WABC Weather Center. High of 68, low of 57. Tonight and overnight, cloudy. Tomorrow, a mix of sun and clouds and a high of 66. I'm Gloria Chapa for 77 WABC News.
1: If you missed Greg Kelly, here's what you missed.
12: I wonder what it's like being a Supreme Court justice right now. It's probably not as bad as it was under Joe Biden for the conservatives because they wanted them dead. Right now, if there's a vacancy on the Supreme Court, guess who fills it? President Trump. That would mean he would have had four nominees. Now, granted, Amy Coney Barrett has been a disaster. Seduced by the swamp and maybe scared?